0: The 96.3 four-day forecast.
1: Weather around Geelong today, maximum of 14, overnight lows of only 10 before a top of 16 for your Thursday. Partly cloudy on Friday, max of 16, and another partly cloudy day on Saturday, top of 14 degrees.
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1: You can find these words in the Bible, Psalm 42, verse 11. Why, my soul, are you downcast? Why so disturbed within me? Put your hope in God, for I will yet praise him, my Saviour and my God. Psalm 42, verse 11.
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Brandon Heath reminding us that God still does miracles to this day. And continuing Christian music with that train of thought is the Aussie duo. It's called Miracle. It's playing now on your 96.3. What if your life is a musical?

0: Neil, you're listening to 96.3 over in East Geelong, and you're doing it on the go as well with headphones in.
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0: Good on ya. Well, Christian music definitely does that, and it continues in 2 minutes from the heart of Geelong.
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19: It seems the saying that practice makes perfect is mostly true. Research done by Anders Ericsson from Florida State University found that most stars are not born, but they're made. Excellence is mostly the result of deliberate practice. After studying a range of tasks, he found that achievement was more strongly linked to memory training than IQ. But it's not just any practice that improves performance, but rather specifically focusing on your weaknesses and seeking to improve. Ericsson says deliberate practice is about changing your performance, setting new goals, and straining yourself to reach a bit higher each time. What is true of skills is also true of all of life. The Apostle Paul told his friends that he had not attained all he wanted to be in following Jesus, but he forgets the past and strained forward to be more like Jesus. Improvement of your skills and growth as a person both require deliberate practice.
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1: Leanna Crawford and Borrow Mine here on 96.3, and We Are Messengers has Christian music lined up in 5 minutes. Their song called simply Love.
2: But I was walking home from my dinner one night back to a hotel room, feeling particularly lost and listless and kind of just disappointed in myself. And my guitar player, Kyle Williams, sent me these four chords, and I literally looked up to the sky and it was starry and there were cars streaming by. And I just said, God, I'm just kind of sick of me. Like, I'm running around in circles, never able to enjoy anything, always looking for what's next. And so we had this conversation, and what I heard him say was, don't hang your head when you get lonely. I'll never leave your side. Don't go thinking you're the only one that can't get it right. You've got my love.
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7: 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About 80% of users rank their incomes somewhere in the middle, less than half actually belong there. 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
1: In this bulletin, the Coalition to unveil its migration plans and a new rival for Gout Gout. With the details, I'm Naomi Millam. The Coalition wants to bring migration down to its lowest level since the global financial crisis. The Shadow Housing Minister is due to give an address at the National Press Club today. Andrew Bragg will unveil plans to take net overseas migration levels under 180,000 people a year. That's 120,000 below last year's intake. The latest survey of New South Wales public hospital patients has found more than 90% rate their care as positive. Bureau of Health Information Chief Executive Heiko Spalik says only 3% reported poor caring experiences.
2: Patients were 13 times more likely to rate the care they received overall as poor or very poor than the care they received in the hospital was not well organised.
1: The adult admitted patient poll heard from 22,000 people. Victorian Premier Ben Carroll is under pressure to strip Jacinta Allen and Dan Andrews of their government pensions if the Royal Commission into Corruption on the Big Build implicates them. The generous packages are believed to be upward of $300,000 per year. The Shadow Attorney General, James Newbury, says the Premier must review the rules. Ingham's has expanded the lockdown of its poultry farms to all Australian states as the H5 bird flu spreads. The chicken giant says it's been expanding biosecurity measures since an initial lockdown in WA in late June. There have been 231 cases of the virus strain recorded across the country so far, all in wild birds. Queensland has recorded its highest yearly total for new dwelling approvals in a decade. Master Builders Deputy Chief Executive Michael Hopkins says it's a positive for a number of reasons.
3: Both an increase in approvals for detached homes, nearly a 10% increase, and also for units, which hit 49.6% increase, which is great news for the housing industry, but also for Queenslanders, because we know that we have been battling through an undersupply of housing.
1: Bureau of Statistics figures show more than 47,000 new dwellings were given the nod of approval in the year to June. A long-term study shows adults who do both aerobic and muscle-strengthening exercises are less likely to develop chronic illness. Australian researchers have tracked 8,000 adults over a period of 8 years. An 83-year-old Christian grandmother has been euthanised against her will in Canada, according to her family. Her granddaughter, who held power of attorney for her grandmother, said the family repeatedly warned medical staff she lacked the mental capacity to consent to assisted death. They claim their appeals were ignored. Charisma News wrote, "It's a chilling warning of how quickly a culture can move from caring for its weakest members to viewing death as a solution." And another prominent British street preacher has been publicly arrested by police in London's Chinatown district. Police haven't explained why they detained Jesse Samuel Ngoma, but videos posted on social media show several officers surrounding him, switching off his sound equipment and taking him away in a police van. Mr. Ngoma was earlier confronted by an aggressive man who threatened to call the police. A serious rival to Gout Gout has emerged at the Under-20 World Championships. 18-year-old American Tate Taylor claimed gold in the 100 and 200 metres, along with the 4x100-metre relay. He's the first man to do so in 40 years. That's the latest Vision National News. I'm Naomi Miller.
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6: And now across Geelong, Werribee and the Surf Coast, it's the 96.3 four-day forecast.
7: Weather around Geelong today, maximum of 14, overnight lows of only 10 before a top of 16 for your Thursday. Partly cloudy on Friday, max of 16, and another partly cloudy day on Saturday, top of 14 degrees.
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7: You can find these words in the Bible, Psalm 42, verse 11. 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Why so disturbed within me? 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Psalm 42, verse 11.
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0: 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Megan Woods continues things inside the next 5 minutes. A track called I Believe You. It's playing for you inside the next 5 minutes for you. 100% Christian music, in fact, just after this short break.
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11: Every Christmas, our family does a jigsaw puzzle. My mum will bring out her newest puzzle and everyone's welcome to help put the pieces together. Whenever the puzzle gets a little bit tricky, my mum will always jokingly say, "Oh, there must be a piece missing." But as we continue on, we'll eventually find the missing piece and put it in its correct place. There is nothing more frustrating than finishing a puzzle to find that there really is a piece missing. That hole in the middle of the puzzle leaves you unsatisfied, and no matter how you look at the puzzle, your eyes are always drawn to the hole in the picture. Every person is like a puzzle piece. We all play an important role. We all have different gifts and abilities, and we all need to add them into the bigger picture. When we join with other people and let our gifts shine together, then we make something beautiful. The picture always looks best when we're all using our different gifts together.
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0: 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What are you up to at the moment, mate?
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0: Jack Williams, Wait For Me on your 96.3 this morning. And Christian music continues with the artist Switchfoot and particularly the frontman, John Foreman, who was talking about recently his experience as a Christian, particularly behind the mic making music.
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7: I was going through this tough time and a friend of mine came to visit. 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It tells me that God is not just some high and mighty being on some heavenly throne, he's also the God on a cross. There's lots of people who can't get their heads around this idea of a God who suffers, and they struggle with what the cross was all about. But when we get beyond the cliches and religious terms, here it is. God suffers because you suffer, so that one day you'll suffer no more. He knows you. He knows what you're feeling, and he feels it too.
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8: 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I hear that song, go, yeah, it's not about what the voices I hear in my head, it's about what God says.
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0: If you're here in Geelong, where we broadcast from, or you're a big fan of the Geelong Cats, you would have heard the saga when it comes to the concussion issue that's taken place, where a player has signed a waiver saying that they hold all liability for an accident, for an incident.
1: Geelong will be holding an emergency board meeting today as this controversy continues. And there are certainly two jobs in the firing line, that of AFL chairman Craig Drummond, who was then Geelong president, and also the current club CEO Steve Hocking, who has described this all as a misstep.
0: One of the many headlines taking place locally, and so much more has happened more recently that you can stay up to date with the 12 o'clock news bulletin, the midday news bulletin, moments away on 96.3.

0: 96.3 News, sponsored by Heathdale Christian College, Werribee and Melton.
1: In this bulletin, the opposition to unveil its plans for migration and a rate rise before the year's end anticipated. With the details, I'm Naomi Millam. The opposition says its migration targets won't stall economic growth or dent productivity. The coalition will use a key speech to argue the annual net migration rate should be lowered to around 180,000. The address follows the Reserve Bank's warning Australia's economy is increasingly reliant on higher immigration. But Liberal MP Tom Venning says his party has got the balance right.
2: It's very simple. We are building less homes and bringing in more people. Ipso facto, we have a housing crisis. So we want to reduce migration to the amount of houses we complete, not approve, but complete. And it's very simple in my mind.
1: Under the coalition's proposal, migration will be brought down to its lowest level since the global financial crisis. Experts believe the Reserve Bank will lift interest rates again before the end of the year. Mortgage holders have been given some reprieve, with the RBA holding the official cash rate at 4.35%. Governor Michelle Bullock has warned of another increase if inflation shows no signs of easing. Yellow Brick Road Chairman Mark Burris says the bank will be looking at a range of factors.
3: I think she made it pretty clear that there's a slight chance, but unless the inflation number, I would say, comes down with a 2 in front of it, like 2.9, 2.95, something like that, she's more than likely going to raise interest rates in the, I would say, the November meeting.
1: Chicken giant Ingham's has expanded the lockdown of its poultry farms as the threat of the H5 bird flu increases. 231 cases of bird flu have so far been recorded across the country, with most in South Australia. Australia will follow New Zealand and vaccinate endangered wildlife against the virus strain. Queensland's Education Department has cautioned students against participating in planned strikes against One Nation. A nationwide protest is scheduled to take place tomorrow, led by the High School Anti-Capitalists Group. An Iranian-born Christian whose family left Iran after receiving a call from God is overseeing the launch of an artificial intelligence tool that provides biblical truths to Iranians. Lana Silk left Iran with her family when she was 10 years old and understands firsthand what it means to love Christ while having to keep her faith hidden. She now serves as president and CEO of Christian ministry Transform Iran and has just unveiled the new AI tool called Kairos. It uses the Bible and apologetics to answer questions about Christianity. And almost an entire Texas college football team has been baptized at the Abilene Christian University's squad's Christ-focused boot camp. More than 40 players and a coach were baptized. One of them was quarterback Marcus Davila, who described the camp as the best 2 days of his life. Australia has had a great start to the Pan Pacific Swimming Championship in Los Angeles, with Moesha Johnson winning gold in the 10-kilometre open water swim. She says she's in a great run of form heading into next year's Olympics in LA.
4: Yeah, it's pretty crazy to be able to say I've had a complete winning streak for this year, 6 of 6 of 10Ks. Yeah, it's really unheard of, and it's something that I'm pretty proud of for my country and for my sport.
1: And at the Under-20 World Athletics Championships, 18-year-old American Tate Taylor claimed gold in the 100 and 200 metres, along with the 4x100-metre relay. He's emerged as a serious rival to Gout Gout. That's the latest Vision National News. I'm Naomi Miller.
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6: And now across Geelong, Werribee and the Surf Coast, it's the 96.3 four-day forecast.
7: Weather around Geelong today, maximum of 14, overnight lows of only 10 before a top of 16 for your Thursday. Partly cloudy on Friday, max of 16, and another partly cloudy day on Saturday, top of 14 degrees.
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7: 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Why so disturbed within me? Put your hope in God, for I will yet praise him, my Saviour and my God. 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
1: Already halfway through the week at work, which is fabulous. 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
0: That's exactly right. 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

0: another one of those. One of those days comes up after Jeremy Camp next. Christian music just after this short break.
1: Hi, I'm Bertie Diamond. Sometimes we think that, well, we have to be perfect to receive a miracle. Never mind that we desperately need God's supernatural helping hand. Never mind that he's a God of grace and mercy. We kind of figure that we have to get our act together first. But why don't you join me today as we take a look at miracles from a different perspective?
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4: 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If you're lucky, you'll only be snapped twice. 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If you're not so lucky, you'll get a third snap. Think twice before running a red.
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7: With so much text messaging these days, there are many abbreviations that I needed to learn. LOL was an easy one, but I totally got stumped on PTL. At first I thought it was some connection to school, like a parent-teacher lobby or something. However, that didn't seem to fit when I saw it written. PTL, youth group was great today, or got a new job, PTL. Surely that can't be related to the parent-teacher lobby. Through my amazing powers of deduction, I finally worked it out. Praise the Lord. The thing about PTL is that I only saw it written after something good. It's great that we give praise to God during the good times in our lives, but if we are to express our faith in every single part of our life, then we would say PTL even when times got tough. Tough day at work today, but going to PTL anyway. Tough to do, but we prove our faith if we are able to praise the Lord in the good times and the bad.
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0: 80 years ago, around about this week, there was a news update that took place around the country talking about migrants deciding to leave Australia. So they've come to Australia, they've decided to leave for a numerous amount of reasons.
1: After 2 years and 3 months here, what are the reasons for leaving?
2: Well, mainly homesickness, for one thing, and we think a better way National Health Service would be here.
0: There you go. One of the many things 80 years ago taking place, and the most recent news from the heart of Geelong. 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

0: 96.3 News, sponsored by Heathdale Christian College, Werribee and Melton.
1: In this bulletin, the opposition to unveil its plans for migration and a rate rise before the year's end anticipated. With the details, I'm Naomi Millam. The opposition says its migration targets won't stall economic growth or dent productivity. The coalition will use a key speech to argue the annual net migration rate should be lowered to around 180,000. The address follows the Reserve Bank's warning Australia's economy is increasingly reliant on higher immigration. But Liberal MP Tom Venning says his party has got the balance right.
2: It's very simple. We are building less homes and bringing in more people. Ipso facto, we have a housing crisis. So we want to reduce migration to the amount of houses we complete, not approve, but complete. And it's very simple in my mind.
1: Under the coalition's proposal, migration will be brought down to its lowest level since the global financial crisis. Experts believe the Reserve Bank will lift interest rates again before the end of the year. Mortgage holders have been given some reprieve, with the RBA holding the official cash rate at 4.35%. Governor Michelle Bullock has warned of another increase if inflation shows no signs of easing. Yellow Brick Road Chairman Mark Burris says the bank will be looking at a range of factors.
3: I think she made it pretty clear that there's a slight chance, but unless the inflation number, I would say, comes down with a 2 in front of it, like 2.9, 2.95, something like that, she's more than likely going to raise interest rates in the November meeting.
1: Chicken giant Ingham's has expanded the lockdown of its poultry farms as the threat of the H5 bird flu increases. 231 cases of bird flu have so far been recorded across the country, with most in South Australia. Australia will follow New Zealand and vaccinate endangered wildlife against the virus strain. Queensland's Education Department has cautioned students against participating in planned strikes against One Nation. A nationwide protest is scheduled to take place tomorrow, led by the High School Anti-Capitalists Group. An Iranian-born Christian whose family left Iran after receiving a call from God is overseeing the launch of an artificial intelligence tool that provides biblical truths to Iranians. Lana Silk left Iran with her family when she was 10 years old and understands firsthand what it means to love Christ while having to keep her faith hidden. She now serves as president and CEO of Christian ministry Transform Iran and has just unveiled the new AI tool called Kairos. It uses the Bible and apologetics to answer questions about Christianity. And almost an entire Texas college football team has been baptized at the Abilene Christian University's squad's Christ-focused boot camp. More than 40 players and a coach were baptized. One of them was quarterback Marcus Davila, who described the camp as the best 2 days of his life. Australia has had a great start to the Pan Pacific Swimming Championship in Los Angeles, with Moesha Johnson winning gold in the 10-kilometre open water swim. She says she's in a great run of form heading into next year's Olympics in LA.
4: Yeah, it's pretty crazy to be able to say I've had a complete winning streak for this year, 6 of 6 of 10Ks. Yeah, it's really unheard of, and it's something that I'm pretty proud of for my country and for my sport.
1: And at the Under-20 World Athletics Championships, 18-year-old American Tate Taylor claimed gold in the 100 and 200 metres, along with the 4x100-metre relay. He's emerged as a serious rival to Gout Gout. That's the latest Vision National News. I'm Naomi Millen.
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10: And now across Geelong, Werribee and the Surf Coast, it's the 96.3 four-day forecast.
11: Weather around Geelong today, maximum of 14, overnight lows of only 10 before a top of 16 for your Thursday. Partly cloudy on Friday, max of 16, and another partly cloudy day on Saturday, top of 14 degrees.
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11: You can find these words in the Bible, Psalm 42 verse 11. Why, my soul, are you downcast? Why so disturbed within me? Put your hope in God, for I will yet praise him, my Saviour and my God. Psalm 42, verse 11.
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1: My daughter, when she was little, said to me, "Mum, this station's all about Jesus." And I said, "That's right, love." 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
0: 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Yep.

0: it goes to show that God can show up whenever he chooses. Parking Lot is the name of that one by Cochrane & Co. As we continue Christian music this afternoon, it's Ali Holcomb, What Would I Do Without You? It plays right now on 96.3.
1: Sometimes I wake up with a sadness on other days. 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

0: 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So a massive thank you in doing that. 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
7: I've always enjoyed people watching. Now, not in a weird stalker kind of way, but I'm always intrigued at how people act when they don't realise someone is watching them. I used to sit in shopping centres and watch the people pass me by. I'd wonder what they were thinking and what their lives were really like. You can never really know what's happening in someone's life just by looking at the surface. If I see a well-dressed person laughing with some friends, I automatically assume that everything is perfect in their life. And yet, if I were to scratch the surface, I might find a completely different story. Our natural instinct is to judge others by their outward appearance, and yet we can never assume we know what someone else is experiencing.
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0: 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Dinner with the grandkids sounds fantastic. Of course, we're going to keep getting you closer to it with 100% Christian music, the Savo. 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

0: Granny Cash, Good Woman, here on 96.3 with Planet Shakers continuing Christian music. That's called If It Wasn't Obvious Enough Already. It's The Rock. It plays in 5 minutes for you on your 96.3, one of many Christian songs coming up.
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5: Smoke is a silent killer, which is deadliest at night when you are sleeping. 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It's now law for all homes, including rental properties, to have at least one approved smoke alarm installed, and it's the owner's responsibility, not the tenant's. Failure to install an alarm could result in fines of up to $500, or it could also cost the ultimate price, someone's life.
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8: Hans Bonderman, a traffic planner, has built a new traffic system called Shared Space. Residents of the northern Dutch town of Drucken have already been used as guinea pigs in an experiment which has seen nearly all the traffic lights stripped from their streets. The idea is to remove most of the signs and the traffic lights so that people are much more responsible for their own actions and aware of people around them. The main junction in Drucken handles about 22,000 cars a day. Where once there were traffic lights, there's a roundabout, an extended cycle path and pedestrian area. For those who think this will be a disaster, the results have been very positive, with a reduction in accidents and an improvement in driving standards. Monderman is suggesting that when you make people responsible for each other in the shared space, they actually take responsibility for their actions and show concern for others. It's a biblical idea. We are our brother's keeper.
7: Carl Faze for DailyNudge.org.
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0: Employers, employees, that's a big one, are making the rounds, but also the latest headlines locally and around the country. 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
1: In this bulletin, thousands making their way to the Queensland Royal Show and hundreds of pothole compensation claims rejected in Victoria. With more, I'm Jaden James. The Commonwealth Bank has posted a full-year profit of $10.9 billion, but is warning of choppy waters ahead. Australia's biggest lender has recorded a 15% drop in mortgage applications since May. The government's tax changes are being blamed for the steep reduction. Massive crowds are gathering at Brisbane's R&A showgrounds to celebrate the 150th Eka People's Day. Lachlan Gray has more.
2: People's Day is traditionally the busiest on the Eka schedule, with organisers predicting more than 60,000 will flood through the gates at the showgrounds. A special feature of the day, the Grand Parade. More than 500 animals take part, celebrating the champions of the show, from the tiny Grand Champion Fish to the huge Grand Champion Stud Bull. For those who are braving the crowds, the advice is to consider catching the train, overtaking the car, arrive early, and remember, pack your patience.
1: Lachlan Gray reporting. Victoria's Roads Minister says he's asked his department to look into the existing compensation scheme for motorists after many failed to secure payouts on vehicles damaged by potholes. Less than 2% of motorists seeking compensation have been successful, just 23 drivers. Paul Hammer says his department will look at whether the settings in the legislation need to be changed.
3: So there is an existing compensation scheme, and that is under the Road Management Act of 2004. And I've asked the department to look into this legislation to see if it remains fit for purpose in the current conditions.
1: 1,786 compensation claims were rejected over the past two financial years. Metro Petroleum says it has terminated arrangements with nine operators after illegal tobacco raids on its stores nationwide. The Australian Border Force carried out the operation after reports some servos were selling illegal tobacco products, including vapes. Overseas, US media is reporting Donald Trump secretly swapped planes as he left the NATO summit in Turkey last month. The swap was undertaken in response to a possible Iranian threat. The US president boarded Air Force One before being transported to a military aircraft in a catering truck. Thousands of refugees in the Democratic Republic of the Congo who have fled rampant militia violence now face another threat to their lives in the form of the deadly Ebola virus. Stephen Hale with Mission Aviation Fellowship told Mission Network News these people live in crowded camps which offer little protection against Ebola.
4: Because of the conflict in the area, there are approximately 20,000 displaced people that live right in Bunia in camps. It also, I think, just paints the picture of how terrible this disease is, not just for those that fall sick with it, but for the family members that then have to see their loved ones carried away.
1: Mr. Hale says MAF continues to help the refugees despite the Ebola crisis. It provides food, teaching, language learning, and counselling. In the AFL, Chris Scott has refused to speculate on if Jay Colajasny will play for Geelong again. The Cats have made the defender unavailable for selection from all football, with no timeline for a return. The coach says he hasn't spoken with the defender about the decision not to play him.
5: Not about the decision, but I was aware our captain's run before the Essendon game was last Friday, and I was aware that he was unavailable at that point, so because the situation's the status quo, I haven't felt the need to get an update from him.
6: Do you think he'll play in Geelong again or out Geelong again?
5: I couldn't speculate on that.
1: Geelong plays against North Melbourne this Saturday. That's the latest Vision National News. I'm Jaden James.
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8: And now across Geelong, Werribee and the Surf Coast, it's the 96.3 four-day forecast.
9: Weather around Geelong today, maximum of 14, overnight lows of only 10 before a top of 16 for your Thursday. Partly cloudy on Friday, max of 16, and another partly cloudy day on Saturday, top of 14 degrees.
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9: 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Why, my soul, are you downcast? Why so disturbed? disturbed within me. Put your hope in God, for I will yet praise him, my Saviour and my God. 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
9: Passing 2 o'clock. 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Happy Wednesday as well. Getting through the week, hopefully all right, with Micah Tyler and Colton Dixon continuing Christian music with Perfectly on your 96.3.

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0: Miriam, how's your afternoon going thus far? 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
1: Yep. I'm just getting some odd jobs done around the house before I'll be back in the car to pick up the kids.
0: Oh, working hard, doing odd jobs and the school pickup. 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

0: If you live locally here in Geelong, you probably would have heard the news when it comes to the concussion saga with the Geelong Cats, the AFL team.
1: Geelong will be holding an emergency board meeting today as this controversy continues. And there are certainly two jobs in the firing line, that of AFL chairman Craig Drummond, who was then Geelong president, and also the current club CEO Steve Hocking, who has described this all as a misstep.
0: One of the many headlines, and of course we continue, whatever you're up to play 100% Christian music. 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
13: 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When they asked those who don't attend church their response to being in a cathedral, 84% agreed with the idea that you get a sense of the sacred in the cathedral. 79% a sense of the sacred from cathedral music, and 56% felt they experienced God through the calm and quiet of the cathedral. Many people who say they are unbelieving individuals and would not attend a church are much closer to experiencing God than they believe.
12: Carl Faze for DailyNudge.org.
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1: I've never been any good at being a shiny, happy Christian, the kind who is just always 100% on fire, the kind who never puts a foot wrong. 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It's all big ups and downs, and then I write about it, and then I sing about it, and I have a relationship with God, and I wrestle my way through it. That's just always been my story. I wish I could learn how to be a shiny, happy Christian, because I think it would help me in my job. That's not my story. But my story is this, that when I'm faithless, he remains faithful, because he can't deny himself. 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
6: It's easy to long for the things we don't have, wherever we are. During our years living in Nepal, I missed our friends and family in Australia, but I also missed the supermarket. 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But sometimes I dream about Weet-Bix or avocados or ice cream or chicken kebabs. Imagine that! And then one day, as I was longing for other things, I walked down to our local Nepali shop and I sat on the cane stool in front of the counter and asked the shopkeeper for peanuts, and we talked. And she told me about the Hindu festival they were celebrating that week and the gods she believed in and why. And we talked for a long time, and it was a very rich conversation. And afterwards, it was like God said to me, "What would you rather? A packet of Weet-Bix or a conversation?" And it showed me that there is a greater longing to serve and honour God in the place where He has put us today.
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Myself, you, and here behind the mic, I'm getting out of the studios for another day officially in the books and the 3 o'clock news bulletin. Stick around for it. 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
1: In this bulletin, the Coalition calling for an AFP investigation and safety concerns over poultry displays at WA's Royal Show. With more, I'm Jaden James. The opposition has asked the AFP to investigate the leak of a diplomatic note from Tokyo to Canberra. It follows a controversial podcast discussion which involved Anthony Albanese and referenced the Japanese Prime Minister. Japan raised the matter with the federal government in a note that was later sent to Australian media. Shadow Defence Minister James Patterson claims this could compromise our national interest.
2: This is a serious matter. It is important that our closest allies have confidence that when they share confidential correspondence with us, that it will not find its way in the media. In a dangerous strategic environment, that trust with our closest partners is critically important.
1: The ABC is reporting the note suggested Japanese officials saw no ill intention over Mr. Albanese's remarks. WA's Food and Agriculture Minister says the decision to cancel poultry shows at the upcoming Royal Show lies with the Royal Agricultural Society of WA. Adelaide's Royal Show has cancelled all bird competitions at its event, while Melbourne organisers are in discussions to do the same. The Royal Agriculture Society of WA says it's monitoring the situation. Jackie Jarvis says the relevant department will provide advice as the situation evolves.
3: WA has been incredibly fortunate. We have not had a positive bird detection for over 3 weeks. We have not seen a spread into native wildlife. However, we will work with individual shows. We have not instigated what might be called a housing order for these poultry producers. If things change, then we will make those decisions.
1: 231 cases of H5 bird flu have so far been recorded across the country, with all of them in wild birds. Queensland has recorded its highest yearly total for new dwelling approvals in a decade. Master Builders Deputy Chief Executive Michael Hopkins says it's a positive for a number of reasons.
4: Both an increase in approvals for detached homes, nearly a 10% increase, and also for units, which hit 49.6% increase, which is great news for the housing industry, but also for Queenslanders, because we know that we have been battling through an undersupply of housing.
1: Bureau of Statistics figures show more than 47,000 new dwellings were given the nod of approval in the year to June. Overseas, Israel's army has declared the only entirely Palestinian Christian community in the West Bank to be a closed military zone. It bans Israelis and foreigners from entering the town of Tiber. The IDF says it's to stop escalating attacks on residents by Israeli settlers. Palestinian Christian human rights advocates are wary of the move because in the past, the military has failed to intervene in the settler violence against the historic Christian town. In the Bible, it's known as Ephraim, where Jesus sought refuge shortly before his crucifixion. Two prominent pastors who were abducted in Sudan's Nuba Mountains have been set free. It's still unclear why they were seized by a local rebel militia, which had earlier fatally shot another pastor and a Catholic priest during an escalation in attacks on Christian communities, separate from the ongoing civil war. In sport, Broncos centre Cotone Staggs says he's in favour of a potential plan to shift the All-Star fixture to the end of the NRL season. Discussions are ramping up.
5: That game is very, very special because players in the Q Cup that don't play NRL, they get a call in that team. You know, it's a very special game, that one.
1: Elsewhere, fullbacks Dylan Edwards and James Tedesco have been named in the squads for tomorrow night's battle between the Panthers and the Roosters. Edwards is listed in Penrith's reserves as he looks to return from a shoulder injury. That's the latest Vision National News. I'm Jaden James.
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7: Afternoon run looks pretty good through the Ring Road. Just watch out, Sunshine West. Earlier problem with an accident. Just making your way through Altona bound. Run through on the Princes looks pretty good. Out through Point Cook, no issues. Laverton, that's outbound run. Fairly clear so far. Pretty good day through Geelong. No major issues. The Hamlin Heights area, maybe a little bit through on the Midland Highway, both directions at Anarchy Road. Moving well on both the Port Arlington Road stretch and the Bellarine Green Highway. Just in and around, a little bit patchy if you're coming through Ryrie Street as well, but reasonably good. It's Jay, that's the latest Geelong traffic. More for you soon on 96.3.
6: And now across Geelong, Werribee and the Surf Coast, it's the 96.3 four-day forecast.
8: Mostly cloudy across Geelong, a little breezy this afternoon, sitting at 14 degrees. Tomorrow, some sunshine breaking through, reaching 16. And Friday, a top of 16, becoming cloudy with a couple of showers developing. Saturday, a mix of cloud and sunshine with a chance of shower, reaching 15 degrees.
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9: When someone really annoys you, maybe even takes it a little further. They do something wrong by you. Your first instinct is often, well, how am I going to get even? How are we going to level the score? Well, in the Bible, Romans chapter 12 and verse 17, it's a challenge to choose differently. It says, if someone has done you wrong, don't repay them with the wrong. Try to do what everyone considers to be good. So what does that mean? Well, it's responding with integrity, even when it's difficult. And your character is revealed not by how others treat you, but by how you choose to respond in those moments.
10: I'm ready to go.
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9: Oh, welcome to the show. Happy Wednesday. I can't believe we're already halfway through this week. What is going on? And it's August. My gosh, in 4 months it's... No, I'm not even going to start thinking about that. All right, hey, welcome to the show. Tarryn Wells has dropped a brand new tune. So too has Aidan King and Benjamin William Hastings. We'll tell you about both these new releases and your first listen if you missed them. And a little sneak peek into the new song Josiah Queen is dropping at the end of this week. Your Artist of the Week, Phil Wickham, dropped his brand new book yesterday called Everyday Hallelujah. He's going to talk a little bit later about one of the stories that he actually left out of the book, but it could have made it. It just got edited on the production floor. Is it still a production floor when it's a book? Anyway, as well as that, we're going to hear from Phil talking about one of his iconic songs, This Is Amazing Grace. But next, we're going to talk about the relationship skills that most of us were never actually taught. And we all have relationships. We all have people in our lives, and they can be one of our greatest sources of support. But few of us are ever taught how to build and maintain healthy ones. Well, next, Dr. Jody Richardson from the Well Hello Anxiety podcast is going to give us a little bit of info about this one straight after this.
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6: Good afternoon. In stories making news, the federal and New South Wales governments are set to unveil a long-term bailout for the Tomago aluminium smelter. Industry estimates suggest the package could cost $300 million a year over the next decade. Ratings agency S&P Global has reaffirmed South Australia's AA+ credit rating, citing the state's solid financial management. South Australia is the second highest rated jurisdiction in the nation, behind Western Australia. Corporate watchdog ASIC is warning Australians against online investment platform YetBit and YetBit Exchange. Investors say they've been unable to withdraw funds from the platform. 5,000 penguins will receive 2 vaccinations to help protect them against H5N1 bird flu. And Australia's 2-time world surfing champion Tyler Wright has been knocked out of the Tahiti Pro by a 14-year-old wild card. I'm Jaden James, and those are the latest news and sport headlines.
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7: Afternoon run looks pretty good through the ring road. Just watch out, Sunshine West. Earlier problem with an accident. Making your way through Altona bound. Run through on the Princes looks pretty good out through Point Cook. No issues. Laverton, that's outbound run. Fairly clear so far. Pretty good day through Geelong. No major issues. The Hamlin Heights area. Maybe a little bit through on the Midland Highway. Both directions at Anarchy Road. Moving well on both the Port Arlington Road stretch and the Bellarine Highway. Just in and around, a little bit patchy if you're coming through Ryrie Street as well, but reasonably good. It's Jay, that's the latest Geelong traffic. More for you soon on 96.3.
0: Still to come on The Daily, brand new music has just landed from Benjamin William Hastings and Aidan King. We'll tell you about this one. It's at the news desk. We'll be covering it off right after the randomizer.
8: Like right now.
0: It is the Daily Randomizer, our computer here in the studio. Based on the search information we're about to enter into it, it's going to select the next song for us to listen to on the show. It could be a deep cut. It could be a big hit. It could be absolutely anything in between. It could be a live version. It could be an acoustic version. It could be absolutely whatever. So today, August the 12th, is the 224th day of the year. And according to daysoftheyear.com, it is also National Middle Child Day. Kids, they're often living in the shadow of the older ones, competing for attention with the younger ones. But the middle children can also have some interesting traits and almost superpowers within the family. For instance, they can often disappear when it's time for someone to get in trouble, and middle children often learn the important skill of peacemaking and negotiation as they learn how to balance out their older and younger brothers or sisters. Now, of course, not all middle children are alike, but in honour of National Middle Child Day, let's type this into the randomizer and see. I mean, we just heard one possibility for King and Country's Middle of Your Heart. Definitely get a theme of something about being in the middle. That's probably where this is going to land. Yeah, Mercy Me, caught up in the middle. All right, this is a bit of an older one from Mercy Me. Don't hear this one too much anymore, but it's perfect for today. National Middle Child Day, August the 12th. Is Mercy Me and Caught Up in the Middle at The Daily.

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6: 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One of the funniest parts of the Bible, to my way of thinking, is just after Jesus is raised from the dead, Mary Magdalene goes down to the tomb and bumps into the risen Jesus. But she knew he was dead. She'd seen him die on the cross. So it didn't even enter her mind that he could possibly be alive. As a result, she mistakes him for the gardener. It's recorded in John's Gospel, chapter 20, verse 15. Just think about it. What an embarrassing mistake. The Son of God, the gardener. And to make things worse, it's recorded for all to see in the Bible. Here we are 2,000 years on, still talking about it. But who can blame her? Resurrection? Well, it's confusing. It's not natural. It's not possible, is it? And yet that's the promise of Easter for you and me. A completely new life. Born again to live for eternity. So why are so many people confused about something that's so simple?
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8: 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It's Cam here as we're already halfway through the week. Staggering, I know, but all right now, let's get into your latest news.
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8: Got some brand new music from Aidan King to tell you about. I can't live without. Right, a couple of months ago, he released an album with Benjamin William Hastings. It was a collaborative project titled "Happy to Be Here." Now, one of the songs on the project was called "Waiting to See What God Does," and the pair have just released a brand new live version of it. Here it is.

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0: 96.3 News, sponsored by Heathdale Christian College, Werribee and Melton.
1: In this bulletin, the Coalition continuing its calls to reduce migration and to crack down on NDIS fraud. With more, I'm Jaden James. The opposition has reiterated a pledge to slash migration to align population growth with housing supply. Shadow Housing Minister Andrew Bragg has addressed the National Press Club. He argues the annual net migration rate should be lowered to around 180,000, close to half the current levels. Senator Bragg claims this target will allow more Australians to own their own home.
2: This reduction can be achieved by getting the requisite skill changes the industry needs, by having modest reductions in international students, working holiday makers, and some unskilled workers.
1: The Senator says since 2022, when Labor came into office, overseas migration has risen by 1.5 million, but housing supply has increased by only 550,000. The country's National Disability Insurance Scheme watchdog has used new powers for the first time to ban an auditor and consultant. They are accused of registering 200 providers with false or misleading information. NDIS Minister Jenny McAllister says there's no place for fraud in the scheme.
3: Fraudsters looking to make a quick buck will be booted off the scheme. We are getting on with the job of cracking down on fraud and corruption in the NDIS, and the banning orders should serve as a warning to anyone who thinks they can get away with doing a wrong thing.
1: The Senate inquiry into the overhaul of the NDIS will finish on Friday. 5,000 penguins will receive two vaccinations to help protect them against H5N1 bird flu. A vaccination program will be rolled out in the coming weeks at Phillip Island and St Kilda for more than 5,000 little penguins. However, CEO at Phillip Island Nature Parks, Catherine Basterfield, says they are still unsure how long the vaccination process will take.
4: At the penguin parade at the moment, about 700 penguins are coming up the beach every night. So we have the ability to corral penguins into what would look like a little pen. We have staff to be able to undertake both the microchipping and vaccination program.
1: Meantime, chicken giant Inghams has expanded the lockdown of its poultry farms as the threat of bird flu increases. Overseas, an 83-year-old Christian grandmother has been euthanised against her will in Canada, according to her family. Her granddaughter, who held power of attorney for her grandmother, said the family repeatedly warned medical staff she lacked the mental capacity to consent to assisted death. They claim their appeals were ignored. Charisma News wrote, "It is a chilling warning of how quickly a culture can move from caring for its weakest members to viewing death as a solution." Another prominent British street preacher has been publicly arrested by police in London's Chinatown district. Police haven't explained why they detained Jesse Samuel Ingomar, but videos posted on social media show several officers surrounding him, switching off his sound equipment and taking him away in a police van. Mr. Ingomar was earlier confronted by an aggressive man who threatened to call the police. In sport, the Dolphins are locked in for their first NRL final season since entering the league in 2023. Sitting fifth on the ladder, the Finns cemented their position following an incredible comeback against the Broncos over the weekend. Lock Max Plath says they just need to have a crack.
5: You can't help but get excited for it, but at the end of the day, it's one week at a time. You know, you need to make it into the top four and have a real crack, and we understand that.
1: The Dolphins face the Sea Eagles this Friday. And in the AFL, Josh Fraser will present to Carlton officials by the end of the home and away season. He's decided to apply for the vacant coaching job. That's the latest Vision National News. I'm Jaden James.
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7: smoothed pretty well for the afternoon run. No issues, real issues coming out of Melbourne. Certainly for the Princes for your run outbound. Heavy through Laverton, the interchange to Altona Meadows, and it improves quickly if you're heading towards Avalon and beyond. Last 30 minutes and it started to get a little heavier southbound on Shannon Avenue from Autumn Street. Also down through to the Barrabool Road roundabout. Watch out for some heavier traffic also coming across into the roundabout at Barrabool Road. That looks, as you come past the Highton Tennis Club, a little slower than you'd want through that stretch as well. Also, that flow of traffic moving through the back of Settlement Road southbound and the Latrobe Terrace area in the southbound direction as well. It's Jay. That's the latest Wednesday afternoon Geelong traffic. More for you soon on 96.3.
6: And now across Geelong, Werribee and the Surf Coast, it's the 96.3 four-day forecast.
8: Mostly cloudy across Geelong, a little breezy this afternoon sitting at 14 degrees. Tomorrow, some sunshine breaking through reaching 16, and Friday, a top of 16 becoming cloudy with a couple of showers developing. Saturday, a mix of cloud and sunshine with a chance of shower reaching 15 degrees.
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9: When someone really annoys you, maybe even takes it a little further, they do something wrong by you, your first instinct is often, well, how am I going to get even? How are we going to level the score? Well, in the Bible, Romans chapter 12 and verse 17, it's a challenge to choose differently. It says, if someone has done you wrong, don't repay them with a wrong. Try to do what everyone considers to be good. So what does that mean? Well, it's responding with integrity, even when it's difficult. And your character is revealed not by how others treat you, but by how you choose to respond in those moments.
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9: All right. Hello. Welcome to the daily. So glad you could be here with us on the show today. Josiah Queen is planning on dropping a brand new song later this week. Based on your votes, a little campaign he's been running on social media. He's wrapped it up and we'll give you a teaser on this one very soon at the news desk. Your artist of the week, Phil Wickham. We've been celebrating his book release, Everyday Hallelujah. It just came out yesterday, so this is hot off the press. Phil tells a story of something that could have been in the book, but it didn't make the final edit. Also, we'll hear him talking about one of his iconic songs. This is Amazing Grace. Plus, we're going to get a little bit uncomfortable. Are you ready? Yeah, maybe it's time to just loosen the collar, or it's never a nice place to be, but it's a very valuable question and idea that we're going to be talking about in a moment. How long are you going to put off what you're capable of doing just to continue what you are comfortable doing? Oh, boy. All right, we're going here for our daily thought next on The Daily.
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0: Hey, you tune into The Daily. It's Cam here. One of my favourite parts of the show right now. Let's get you thinking.
1: Something to think about.
2: Wow, I never thought of it like that.
0: All right, for our daily thought, we're going to spend the next couple of minutes, and I actually want you to go away and think about this one. It's a question. How long will you put off what you're capable of doing just to continue what you are comfortable doing? Ooh, this one hits, doesn't it? It's pretty uncomfortable because I think a lot of us know the answer isn't really about ability. It's about familiarity. We often say, I'm just not ready yet. But am I actually not ready? Or am I just afraid of being uncomfortable? Because there is a massive difference. And when I think about it like this, comfort has a way of making an ordinary life feel safe. We know the routine. We know what's expected. We know what happens if we stay where we are. But what happens if we don't? What could I become if I actually gave myself a chance? This is worth thinking about. Maybe the frustrating part is knowing that you're capable of more while repeatedly choosing less. Not because you're lazy, but because less feels safe and predictable. Starting something new means risking failure. Changing habits means admitting the old ones aren't working. Taking the opportunity means there's a chance that you might not be good at it. And honestly, who enjoys feeling like a beginner? No one. But there's another kind of discomfort here. Looking back years from now, so further down the road, and wondering what might have happened if you had simply started. Comfort isn't necessarily bad. Rest, it matters. It's important. Stability, that matters too. But if comfort becomes the reason that we never grow, then it quietly becomes your cage. So perhaps the real question isn't, am I capable? It's, how much longer am I willing to wait before I find out? Yeah, it's worth thinking about, isn't it? How long will you put off what you're capable of doing just to continue what you are comfortable doing? That's worth thinking about. That's our daily thought.

0: Still to come on The Daily, I'll tell you about the new song Josiah Queen is planning to release later this week. But before we do, we've got to have another look at your Artist of the Week, Phil Wickham. In the joy and in the pain, in the sun, it's out. The brand new book, Everyday Hallelujah, that Phil put pen to paper to author, officially dropped yesterday. In fact, in a little behind-the-scenes video, when he got a hold of the book for the very first time, he revealed a story that didn't quite make the book.
1: Hey, Phil, what are you doing right now?
2: I am signing copies of the first print of Everyday Hallelujah, my new book. I am kind of emotional right now. This is the first time I'm holding the actual book in my hands.
1: What is a story that did not make it into the book?
2: I think this the story that I could have told watching the first edit of the music video for the song Everyday Hallelujah. We got this old footage of me as a baby and as a toddler and then riding a bike for the first time. And it's just like over the course of this 3 minutes, it's like my life flashing before my eyes. And I started crying. I feel like God was speaking to me. He's like, I was there. And that's what he would say to all of you guys out there. It's just like all those moments, those highs and those lows, and God is always right there with you. I saw it firsthand watching this music video, and so I think if I could add one more chapter, it would be closing it all out with watching the music video.
0: So to celebrate his book release week, as your Artist of the Week, we're going to hear Phil talking about one of his iconic songs, This Is Amazing Grace. Tell the story about how this song was kicking around in his back pocket for a long time before finally one of his buddies got it out and he said, hey, I love that so much. I love what you've done with it. I'm going to do a version of it too. More on this coming up next at The Daily.

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6: Good afternoon. In stories making news, the opposition has reiterated a pledge to slash migration to align population growth with housing supply. Speaking at the National Press Club, Shadow Housing Minister Andrew Bragg believes the annual net migration rate should be lowered to around 180,000, close to half the current levels. The New South Wales Health Minister is seeking an urgent update from the National Health Regulator over defibrillator concerns. The Therapeutic Goods Administration suspended registration for a defibrillator used by New South Wales paramedics and is yet to explain the suspension. A new minimum standard for Australia's on-demand food delivery workers will come into effect next week. The rules introduce a minimum pay standard, personal accident insurance, and clearer ways to resolve disputes. And former rugby union and rugby league star Brian Smith has died after bravely fighting an aggressive cancer. Smith played 6 tests for the Wallabies. I'm Jaden James, and those are the latest news and sport headlines.
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7: The afternoon run, as you come through from Melbourne, you've got a good run, no major issues. Once you hit Laverton and beyond, in fact, a pretty good run out through Seabrook and Avalon. How about southbound slow traffic? A couple of spots, Shannon Avenue making its way a little heavier towards Bowrabool Road. And also coming across, just watch out for West Vine Street. You'll queue a little bit in towards Latrobe Terrace. Latrobe itself southbound heavier. No accidents. Ring Road looking clear. And a good run through to Barwon Heads, Ocean Grove and Wellington. It's Jay. That's the latest Geelong traffic. More for you soon on 96.3.
0: Still to come on The Daily, Josiah Queen. Tell those demons run. Your votes have been counted and the winning song from his online poll has been revealed. I'll tell you which one of those two options that we told you about last week is getting dropped on Friday. But before we do that, let's have another look at your artist of the week, Will Wickham. Celebrating his book release week. His latest effort, called Everyday Hallelujah, just came out yesterday. And Phil, we've been singing his songs both at churches and on the radio for a long, long time now. And the song, This Is Amazing Grace, he said before we even heard it, it had been kicking around with him just in a back corner of a cupboard somewhere for a long time until one of his buddies pulled it out.
8: The song This Is Amazing Grace took a long time to write it because I wrote it with a buddy of mine who was in a band called Paramore at the time several years ago, and as it changed hands through the years, this little cheap MP3 that we made in our laptop, it found its way to Bethel Church in Reading, and Jeremy Riddle, who's one of the worship leaders there, asked if he could rewrite the verses, and we were like, of course, we haven't even thought of this song in years, go ahead. And he wrote the verses, and now it's on their Bethel Live record, and I remember hearing it and thinking, man, I love how this song turned out. I want to put it on my record. Ever since then, I've been leading it and singing at my church at home, and the song This Is Amazing Grace is there in the title. It's about the amazing grace and unfailing love that this God, this King of glory, the King above all kings, the verses are all about his majesty and what he's done, what he can speak into existence, and how he brings our chaos back into order, and he makes the orphan, the sinner, his son and daughter, how this King of glory, through his amazing grace, his unfailing love, took our place on this cross and bore our sin and went to our grave so that we might be set free, so that we might be forgiven. I mean, it's the story that that God has written that he's let us all be a part of, this story of falling away and him reaching out for us and this redemption and renewal happening. And my heart is filled with thankfulness to what God's done whenever I get to sing this song. And I'm so excited to have it on the record so I can sing it with people as I travel around, and hope you guys like it.
0: Phil's version of the song appeared on his album, The Ascension, that came out 13 years ago in 2013. Phil Wickham, your Artist of the Week. This is Amazing Grace at the Daily.

0: I'm Bernie Diamond. Sometimes we think that, well, we have to be perfect to receive a miracle. Never mind that we desperately need God's supernatural helping hand. Never mind that he's a God of grace and mercy. We kind of figure that we have to get our act together first. But why don't you join me today as we take a look at miracles from a different perspective?
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9: Jesus' last words were to go into all the world and share the good news. But it's not our job to convert anyone. So how does it work? I'm Tanya Harris of God Conversations. These days, evangelism doesn't have a great name. Whether it's the Bible-thumping evangelist on TV or the fire-breathing preacher on the street, no one seems to be listening. Or maybe we've just forgotten what our job is. Sharing our faith begins with understanding that the Holy Spirit is already at work, drawing people closer to God. Our role then is to discern what the Spirit is doing and cooperate with it. I can't change anyone, no matter how convincing my arguments are. But I can share God's heart when people ask. I can show God's love when others don't. And I can pray that God's truth will bring light to everyone around. To join the journey to hearing God's voice, sign up to our resource updates at godconversations.com.
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11: Hey, you tune into The Daily. Cam here right now. Let's get you across something that's dropping very soon.
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11: Now, last week, you put up a poll for votes to choose between two songs, Sundays and When I See You. In a new announcement, Queen has revealed over 20,000 votes had been counted for the winning song. It's called Sundays. Check it out.

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1: Over the last week, I've been listening to 96.3, always find it uplifting. I love the music. It's quite modern, so I can sing along with it. Found that it was just a lifesaver.
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Still to come on the daily, Tarryn Wells has dropped a new song. There will be we're going to cover this one off at the news desk a little later on. It's another taste of his brand new live album, which is going to drop in the next couple of months. Also, we're going to talk about relationships. They can be one of our greatest sources of support, but few of us are ever taught how to actually build and maintain healthy ones. So Dr. Jodie Richardson from the Well Hello Anxiety podcast is going to be with us talking about the relationship skills that most of us were never taught, but that we need to learn. It's coming up next hour at The Daily.

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1: In this bulletin, the opposition calling for an overhaul of Australia's migration system and Labor accused of being influenced by gambling companies. With more, I'm Jaden James. The federal opposition has flagged a net migration target of 180,000 people a year. The figure links overseas arrivals to housing completions. The coalition argues changes to the migration system are needed as the country's infrastructure struggles to cope. Visas for international students, working holiday makers, and unskilled workers would be reduced. An independent MP has referred the federal government to the National Anti-Corruption Commission over the development of its gambling reforms. Labor is seeking to restrict the number of betting commercials broadcast on TV, radio, and online. Andrew Wilkie claims the bill may have been improperly influenced by the private sector, citing donations, gifts, and personal relationships. Mr. Wilkie argues this could have swayed the policy in favour of gambling companies.
2: This has resulted in policy so clearly at odds with research, public opinion, and the public interest that the implementation of such policy could be characterised, in my opinion, as serious corruption in the Commonwealth public sector.
1: Mr. Wilkie says the bill is disappointing. Adults who do both aerobic and muscle strengthening exercises are less likely to experience chronic illness. Researchers have tracked more than 8,000 adults over a period of 8 years. They found people who consistently met guidelines were less likely to develop type 2 diabetes and hypertension. A leading businessman believes it is more than likely interest rates will be hiked again before the end of the year. The Reserve Bank has given mortgage holders a reprieve at its latest meeting, holding the official cash rate at 4.35%. Governor Michelle Bullock hasn't ruled out the need for further rate rises if inflation shows no signs of easing. Yellow Brick Road Home Loans Chairman Mark Burris says any change will likely come in November.
3: She's more than likely going to raise interest rates in the, I would say, the November meeting, which is the Melbourne Cup Day meeting, which every year seems to be a watershed day for the Reserve Bank. They either always put rates up or put rates down on that day.
1: Governor Michelle Bullock warns house prices have further to fall and declining values will hit consumer spending. A group of Sydney Anglicans have answered a call to teach church leaders in the African nation of Rwanda. Its president shut down 10,000 churches and mandated that all preachers must be theologically trained after accusing many of stealing worshippers' money. The African Enterprise Ministry and Moore Theological College partnered to send several Sydney rectors to Rwanda to teach the preliminary theological certificate to eager but untrained pastors. The Prime Ministers of Italy and Denmark have called on Europe to defend its Christian heritage in a joint appeal for a tougher approach to immigration. Giorgia Meloni and Mette Frederiksen said they are both proud of the Christian cultural heritage of Europe and want to protect it. The leaders said those who make Europe their home should respect European values. In AFL, Fremantle coach Justin Longmuir admits he's not surprised to see reports club captain Alex Pearce will turn down any approach from the Tasmania Devils for him to skip the league's newest club.
4: No, it doesn't surprise me at all. I mean, do I see his commitment day in, day out here, see how he leads the club, see how passionate he is about the football club and his and teammates and the people around here, so it doesn't surprise me at all.
1: Pearce, who was born and grew up in Tasmania, has long been seen as a target for the Devils, following his success leading the Dockers. That's the latest Vision National News. I'm Jaden James.
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6: The afternoon run as you come through from Melbourne, you got a good run, no major issues. Once you hit Laverton and beyond, in fact, a pretty good run out through Seabrook and Avalon. That southbound slow traffic, couple of spots, Shannon Avenue making its way a little heavier towards Barrabool Road. Also coming across, just watch out for West Vine Street. You'll queue a little bit in towards Latrobe Terrace. Latrobe itself southbound heavier. No accidents, Ring Road looking clear, and a good run through to Barwon Heads, Ocean Grove and Wellington. It's Jay. That's the latest Geelong traffic. More for you soon on 96.3.
5: And now across Geelong, Werribee and the Surf Coast, it's the 96.3 four-day forecast.
7: Mostly cloudy across Geelong, a little breezy this afternoon, sitting at 14 degrees. Tomorrow, some sunshine breaking through, reaching 16. And Friday, a top of 16, becoming cloudy with a couple of showers developing. Saturday, a mix of cloud and sunshine with a chance of shower, reaching 15 degrees.
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8: When someone really annoys you, maybe even takes it a little further, they do something wrong by you, your first instinct is often, well, how am I going to get even? How are we going to level the score? Well, in the Bible, Romans chapter 12 and verse 17, it's a challenge to choose differently. It says, if someone has done you wrong, don't repay them with a wrong. Try to do what everyone considers to be good. So what does that mean? Well, it's responding with integrity, even when it's difficult. And your character is revealed not by how others treat you, but by how you choose to respond in those moments.
9: I'm ready to go.
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8: Alrighty, welcome to the show. Happy Wednesday. We are flying through the week. We're halfway through it. Happy hump day. And still to come before we wrap things up at the end of the show, Tyron Wells has dropped a brand new song. This one is another taste of his new live album, Here Comes the Church, which is going to drop inside the next couple of months. Still a little bit to wait, but if he continues to drop these new songs at the frequency that he's doing, we'll pretty much have the whole collection before the album drops. We'll tell you about this brand new song very soon at the news desk. Also, we're going to hit rewind for our daily flashback. We're heading back to the year 2004. I'd forgotten about this artist. I'd forgotten about this song, but it was the number one in the country this week, 22 years ago. But next, Dr. Jody Richardson from the Well Hello Anxiety podcast is going to be with us on the show as we, through the lens of your mental health, look at the relationships with the people around us. They can be one of our greatest sources of support, but few of us are ever taught how to build and maintain healthy ones. So we're going to address some of the relationship skills that most of us were never taught, but we can start today. And that's the good news. That's next at the Daily.
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0: 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Now, every week, we put mental health under the spotlight once again. Our expert is here. She's just dropped a brand new episode of the podcast, Well Hello Anxiety, Dr. Jodie Richardson. Welcome back to The Daily, my friends.
1: Hey, thanks, Cam.
0: Hey, Jodes, today I want to talk about relationships and in particular dive into, and this is what this week's episode of the podcast is really addressing, some of the skills that most of us were never taught. This is interesting because we deal with people every day.
1: I know, we do. And we don't get taught this stuff at school. And we just kind of fumble our way through, don't we, in communicating and raising problems. And Anne has taught me through this podcast episode something that I will use forever moving forward, in particularly in my romantic relationship with my husband. But you can even, you know, Anne, my guest, talked about the fact that she shares this skill with her kids for them solving problems between themselves. So it's really cool.
0: All right. So you can't just leave it there, Jones. You've got to tell us, what skill are we talking about that we've been lacking so far?
1: Oh my gosh. Okay. So it's called the feedback wheel. And the way Anne explained it was so simple. And when I think about what I used to do when I had a problem with Peter, my husband, and what I would do now, having learned this, they're poles apart. So it's got four steps. First of all, check to see whether or not it's a good time to talk. I think that's the really important part of it to begin with, because you don't want to dive into a conversation about a problem when somebody is distracted or not ready.
0: Yeah.
1: Once you've established that, the first step is share what you've observed, share what happened, and not, oh, you were angry, but what anybody watching, if they had a camera on you when it happened, would observe. So what the exact specifics were. You walked in and slammed the door, or you threw your bag down on the floor, or something like that. The second thing is the story I told myself about what happened. And that's the part that often happens, that we don't realize that we, in our heads, we start to make conclusions about what this all means, and they may or may not be true. The third part is sharing how it made us feel. And then the last part is, what can we do to kind of help resolve this? And so they're kind of the four steps. And when you approach it with a calm demeanor and you're not drawing conclusions that aren't necessarily accurate, it's just, this is what happened, this is the story I told myself, and this is how that made me feel, and this is what would help. It can just absolutely transform the way we have conversations with our partners.
0: It kind of puts a new lens on the "we need to talk" text message that you sometimes might get, and then you're thinking about, well, what do they want to talk about all day for the rest of the day? But definitely to be able to frame each of those conversations, and let's not pretend that some of these are going to be easy conversations to have either. Some of them still can be very difficult and we can get anxious about them.
1: Absolutely we can. And then when we're anxious, we can tend to put it off. But in the way that we're interacting, it's really obvious that there's something wrong. But sometimes if we don't feel like we've got the skills or a bit of a structure about how to approach something that might be a little bit difficult, then we can just avoid it. And that can only make the relationship harder. You know, Cam, one of the things that Anne said at the end is that at the end of all this, we have to let it go. And I kind of like, oh, what if, you know, because, you know, often we feel like we're owed an apology, or, you know, we might not get the answer that we're looking for. We might not. But if we know that part of this process is have a willingness to know that it might not be the outcome we want or need, but that it's important to be able to let go of things once we've kind of used this framework. I mean, obviously I'm giving you the headlines and there's a lot more to it that we unpack in the conversation. But just as a framework to start thinking about, honestly, it can just mean you approach difficult conversations and challenges or problems with a calmer perspective and a better framework for better outcomes.
0: Yeah, it's a bit of a game changer, I feel. Dr. Jodie Richardson from the Well Hello Anxiety podcast, thanks for helping us talk through this one. You're right, I'm going to put this in my back pocket as well for all of those uncomfortable conversations. We will talk to you next week on The Daily.
1: Can't wait. Thanks, Cam.

0: still to come on The Daily. Taryn Wells. On the mountains, I will bow my life to the one who sent me there. He's just dropped a brand new song. And what's he doing here?
1: Or my hand cramp was in vain. You feel me?
0: Well, the song and what's going on has something to do with the brand new album that is coming out inside the next couple of months. We'll tell you what you need to know at the news desk very soon. But next, we're going to hit rewind 22 years. I'd forgotten about this artist and this song, but it topped the charts this week in 2004. We'll revisit it. We'll pull it out of the vault for your daily flashback right after this.

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6: Good afternoon. In stories making news, chicken giant Inghams has expanded the lockdown of its poultry farms as the threat of the H5 bird flu increases. 231 cases of bird flu have so far been recorded across the country, with most in South Australia. The Federal Education Minister, Jason Clare, has cautioned students against participating in planned strikes against One Nation. A nationwide protest is scheduled to take place tomorrow, led by the High School Anti-Capitalist Group. Less than 2% of motorists in Victoria seeking compensation for pothole damage are receiving payouts. Secret government data obtained under a Freedom of Information request confirmed just 23 drivers from 1,809 cases were compensated. And Victorian fast bowler Scott Boland has been left out of Australia's 11 for the first test against Bangladesh. Boland overlooked in favour of Josh Hazlewood for the match in Darwin starting tomorrow morning. I'm Jaden James, and those are the latest news and sport headlines.
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7: Had a fairly good afternoon run through in the outbound direction. No major issues if you're travelling from the Princes to Avalon. It's a little bit heavier coming off the Westgate Freeway, and then it doesn't last too long through Altona, and a good run towards the Meadows and Laverton. And once you clear there, a reasonably good run. Still taking a bit of time to ease off through Shannon Avenue this afternoon, both directions into South Geelong as well. On West Fyans Street looks a little heavier. Not a bad run, Latrobe Terrace, southbound and right. Irish Street looking okay too. That run out towards Armstrong Creek, fairly clear. It's Jay, that's the latest Geelong traffic. We'll be soon on 96.3.
0: Still to come on The Daily, I'll tell you about the brand new song the Tarryn Wells just released. We'll cover this up at the news desk. But as for right now, let's hit rewind.
8: Are you telling me you built a time machine?
0: Alrighty, we are heading way back to the year 2004. It was 22 years ago this week that this song from Bethany Dillon topped the TCM chart here in Australia. Forgiven for not remembering the name Bethany Dillon, but she was at the time one of the bright emerging talents of Christian music. Now, talking about this song, Bethany said that she wrote it following a series of discussions with her youth group about what it was to be a woman, how we reflect God's glory, and what our hearts desire most. She says, "Beautiful was both easy and tough to write. Easy because I fight those battles almost every second. Am I enough? Do they think that I'm beautiful? But tough because it was almost shameful to admit that those are often my thoughts and my fears." She went on to explain that though it's not something neatly packaged that I can cure, my heart is deeply burdened to just be in the struggle alongside women, to feel vulnerable together, to win the battles together, and to finally come to understand that we are intensely pursued by the strong love of Jesus. That's what we've wanted all along. Bethany Dillon, she topped the Christian chart in Australia this week, 22 years ago, with Beautiful. It's your daily flashback.

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8: Research done by Dr. Vivian Turley of the University of Leeds on those who have had heart attacks found that 94% of the participants and 74% of their partners reported positive changes in emotional and spiritual growth. This is referred to as post-traumatic growth. One participant, Frank Crompton, said, "Life has never been better. My heart attack brought on so many positive changes in my life. Having smoked 25 cigarettes a day before, I exercise regularly and my diet has improved." What a shame it takes a traumatic experience to get us to reassess our lives. We all know the importance of the changes Frank made. Why does it take a heart attack to get us to make these changes? It's not just our physical condition. What about your spiritual condition, your relationship with God? Are you putting that off to a more convenient time? Don't wait for a heart attack or some other tragic circumstance to get your life right with God.
7: Carl Faze for DailyNudge.org.
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10: Are you tuning into the Daily? We are just about done, but right now we've got to give you one last round of news. Let's dive into it.
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10: All right, Tarryn Wells has given us another look at his forthcoming live album, Here Comes the Church, by releasing the song Making Room, which for the live recording saw him team up with Paul and Hannah McClure. Here it is.

0: So things are gearing up for the album release in a couple of months as Torrin is making his way through a truckload of pre-orders and signing every single one.
1: Let me tell you how much we love y'all. Let me tell you how important it is that you get this album. Look at all these. There are three more boxes of these. I'm signing every one of them.
0: Here comes The Church with a new live album from Torrin Wells. It's still a couple of months away. It's out October 2nd.

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0: 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Speakers include Peter Yasik, who was imprisoned in Sudan, along with evangelists to Muslims around the world. 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
1: 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Neither were we. 96.3, the heart of Geelong and the Surf Coast.

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2: In this bulletin, the Coalition defending its migration reduction targets and the New Zealand Prime Minister survives a leadership challenge. With the details, I'm Jaden James. The opposition says its migration targets won't stall economic growth or dent productivity. Speaking at the National Press Club, the Shadow Housing Minister Andrew Bragg argues the annual net migration rate should be lowered to around 180,000. The address follows the Reserve Bank's warning Australia's economy is increasingly reliant on higher immigration. However, Liberal MP Tom Venning says his party has got the right balance.
3: It's very simple. We are building less homes and bringing in more people. Ipso facto, we have a housing crisis. So we want to reduce migration to the amount of houses we complete. Not approve, but complete. And it's very simple in my mind.
2: The Coalition is looking at reducing visas for international students, working holiday makers and unskilled workers. Corporate watchdog ASIC is warning Australians against online investment platform YetBit and YetBit Exchange. Investors say they've been unable to withdraw funds from the platform. YetBit is also accused of making false claims that ASIC has frozen investor funds while it complies with audits or regulatory requirements. The New South Wales Health Minister has written to the medical regulator to ask why it suspended the sale of defibrillators used across the New South Wales ambulance fleet. The paramedics union claims some of its members have reported issues with the devices. Ryan Park says he's been assured the defibrillators used in the state are safe, but he wants to know why they've been blocked from being sold.
4: That's not because we're necessarily going into and buying more of these every single day or every single month, but I just want more clarity as a big contractor or as a big client of this product and a big user of this product as to the reasons why. And I think New South Wales taxpayers deserve that.
2: Last month, the TGA announced that it was suspending two Corpool's defibrillators. Overseas, the New Zealand Prime Minister has survived a second challenge to his leadership. With less than 3 months until a general election in New Zealand, the National Party met to decide whether Christopher Luxon should stay on as leader. Mr. Luxon has been in the job since 2023. An Iranian-born Christian whose family left Iran after receiving a call from God is overseeing the launch of an artificial intelligence tool that provides biblical truths to Iranians. Lana Silk left Iran with her family when she was 10 years old and understands firsthand what it means to love Christ while also having to keep her faith hidden. She now serves as president and CEO of Christian ministry Transform Iran and has just unveiled the new AI tool called Kairos. It uses the Bible and apologetics to answer questions about Christianity. Almost an entire Texas college football team has been baptized at the Abilene Christian University squad's Christ-focused boot camp. More than 40 players and a coach were baptized. One of them was quarterback Marcos Davila, who described the camp as the best 2 days of his life. In the NRL, fans will get a taste of finals football tomorrow night when the Panthers and Roosters duel in a top-of-the-table clash. The winner will be in the box seat to claim the minor premiership. However, Roosters coach Trent Robinson says they're treating it like any other game.
5: I think there is interest in building it up, and it should be. Thursday night game, one place two, rewards really clear, all of that, okay? But for a team going into a game, you don't prefer more one more than the other.
2: Meanwhile, the Broncos have named an unchanged starting lineup to play the Warriors on Saturday night. That's the latest Vision National News. I'm Jaden James.
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6: Had a fairly good afternoon run through in the outbound direction. No major issues if you're travelling through on the Princes to Avalon. It's a little bit heavier coming off the Westgate Freeway, and then it doesn't last too long through Altona and a good run towards the Meadows and Laverton. And once you clear there, a reasonably good run. Still taking a bit of time to ease off through Shannon Avenue this afternoon. Both directions into South Geelong as well. On West Byron Street looks a little heavier. Not a bad run, Latrobe Terrace, southbound and right. Street looking okay too. That run out towards Armstrong Creek, fairly clear. It's Jay. That's the latest Geelong traffic. We'll see you soon on 96.3.
7: And now across Geelong, Werribee and the Surf Coast, it's the 96.3 four-day forecast. Good evening. Let's check out your weather on this Wednesday night. Right now across Geelong, we're hovering around 12 degrees. We've got some westerly winds, an overnight low of 8. And then tomorrow, for your Thursday, a cloudy day, medium chance of rain, getting up to 16 degrees. Friday, a shower or two, 16 again. And then for your Saturday, a cloudy, overcast day, barely scraping 15 degrees.
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7: Today's verse of the day is a very special one. It's the last verse in Psalm 42, a psalm from the descendants of Korah. And it says, "Why am I discouraged? Why is my heart so sad? I will put my hope in God. I will praise Him again, my Saviour and my God." I love this because when my spirit feels overwhelmed, I might feel downcast. I remember that the answer is to command my soul to look toward the promises of the Lord. Our present distress is not the final chapter. John MacArthur once wrote, "Hope is not a feeling, but a settled confidence in God's word that sustains the believer even when the world around them seems to offer nothing but reasons for despair." Verse of the day, Psalm 42 and verse 11.
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7: It's your Wednesday night, the 12th of August. DJ here with you on the home stretch for the next couple of hours. And hopefully you can stick around on what I'm going to predict is going to be a action-packed but sort of mellow night tonight. And when I say mellow, I don't mean we're going to, just lay back and sing Kumbaya. Don't worry, I've got some great music for you and lots of great information. But I don't know, I think the senses might have taken it out of me last night. I'm feeling a little bit, I'm sticking with mellow. Just enjoying the night. We're going to cruise along tonight. Going to have some highs, maybe even some lows. I'm talking emotional. We might go on the roller coaster together. Don't worry, got all the usual stuff that you want from the home stretch. We've got our CCM time machine. We're going back to the 90s because it is a Wednesday. Got Jars of Clay for you in half an hour. Justin Michael's going to be with us in about 40 minutes over the Zoom for the Sunday slowdown. I'll get him to request something for us as well, some great music. On this day in Australian history, got a classic story that I knew nothing about, but I want to share it with you. Game of the night is happening around about 10 to 8. It's by the book. It's a Wednesday night game. That's our Bible trivia game. I'm talking about the Bible. It is open Bible at 8 o'clock. Nearly finished the book of Romans. We're going to finish it off this week in Romans 15, 14 to 33 tonight. Finishing off Romans 15 tonight. So hopefully you can stick around for that at 8 o'clock. But the big red letter thing today, you might have heard, it's still on for the next few hours. It is International Youth Day today. We're celebrating the youth of the world, the next generation. And I love doing that as a Christian. So I want to think out loud with you, share a little bit about International Youth Day as we ponder that tonight on the home stretch. Might even share a little bit of a project I'm doing with my youngest, my 17-year-old. Shout out to Judah Joseph Payne. I might even share a little bit about that. And as usual, the home stretch cadets going to mellow it out with us tonight. But don't go anywhere. Keep it locked in.
8: Music.

Ryan Ellis teaming up with a social club, Misfits. Just found out that Ryan Ellis is trying to work out a tour of Australia, trying to work out a way he can come down and tour Australia. Fantastic. He's gone fully independent at the moment. He's out there on his own. So any Ryan Ellis fans, you want to bring him down to Australia, let me know. We can put you in contact. Hey, it's your old mate DJ Payne here on the home stretch on your Wednesday night. Just giving you a gentle reminder, if you haven't done your census yet, you can still complete it. It's okay. Get it done ASAP. Got a group of young fellas at my church who've all signed up to work for the census for the next month or two. And their job is basically to go door knocking and find people who haven't filled in the census. Very, very interesting, you know. Why haven't you done it? Can I do it with you right now? So you don't want to get that door knock. You don't want to be hassled. Let us know, you know, if you've had any fun with the census there. But did it with the family last night. And I, for one, I sort of miss the pen and paper days. But it is very efficient to do it on the computer. Did it on the phone last night. I felt even more casual than usual. But I love it. I think it's an important thing that we do as a nation. And encouraging you, if you haven't had a chance to get into it, do it as soon as you can. It is International Youth Day. I want to touch on that in just a moment with you. I've been doing some research, doing some thinking. And you know that's scary when your old mate DJ starts thinking. I want to share that with you. After Revolution Worship, we walk with hope. Turn it up tonight on the home stretch. You're on 96.3.

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That's Franny Cash with Menace. DJ here with you on the home stretch. And I don't know if you know, but today is International Youth Day. And I've been doing some thinking and some researching. And, you know, that's always a scary thought when your old mate is doing that. But, if you know, as soon as you start talking about young people and youth, I think the headlines do the kids a disservice. You know, they're all lost and it's getting worse and there's gangs and it's all terrible. But I think the narrative of, like, young people actually, you know, going downhill is actually, you know, factually wrong. If you're looking at the data, I think we'll be really interested. So if I look globally, a massive study that was done this year, the beginning of this year, it spanned 85 countries. It was a partnership between Gallup, Patmos Initiative, United Bible Societies. So they did a study, and you were checking this out. You know, they did millions of people, and we're talking about 240 million non-Christians globally who they surveyed are actively curious about the Bible. One in five non-religious young people are looking towards the Bible. And they're finding, you know, they want to find out about Jesus on their own. That's the rub. You know, George Barna calls it the Gen Z paradox, the old Zoomer paradox. That's a young generation. According to the latest research in the research center at Arizona Christian University, we're actually seeing an uptick in young adults claiming to be committed to the Bible. It's sort of rising in when asked young people, young people in America, if they rely on the Bible for moral guidance, it's going up. 28% say yes. But the problem is, when digging a little deeper, not many young people hold an actual coherent world view when it comes to the Bible. And I could be honest, I think that's an issue, and I might get myself in trouble here, with a little bit of the seeker-sensitive movement. I think we've spent so long feeding young people sort of Jesus light, you know, junk food. The thing that I've noticed about this next generation is they really want the truth. They want wisdom. They're sick of just platitudes. They're looking for something a little bit harder, something a little bit deeper, something like a king who is demanding service. So I believe that the digital mission field with the young people around, and again, we're talking about this because it is International Young Person's Day. Young men and women are looking for the truth. They're looking for the gospel. And the thing is, they're finding it in podcasts. They're finding it in streams. They're finding it on YouTube. They're not finding it in the traditional church buildings. And that's what the research is saying. So I'm not having a go at anybody. I don't want to, you know, have a go at any church. I know that a lot of churches are really trying to go out there and be uncompromising. But, you know, World Youth Day isn't about, you know, celebrating just the potential of youth. I think World Youth Day should be about calling young people into the glorious work that is the kingdom of God. I think the harvest is plenty with the next generation. You know, and Jesus said the laborers are few. I think they're looking for churches who are actually going above and beyond just nice platitudes on a Sunday. So that's my feeling as I read all the research around International Youth Day there. That's what I've come up with. Now, talking about International Youth Day, got a song for you here. Great new song added to the playlist. Rua Young and Kuduku. Now, these are two American-Korean artists. So if you like your K-pop and you want to mix your English with your Korean language there, you're going to love this one. It's a great song. It's called Runnin'. Rua Young here on the home stretch.

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1: Good afternoon. In stories making news, chicken giant Inghams has expanded the lockdown of its poultry farms as the threat of the H5 bird flu increases. 231 cases of bird flu have so far been recorded across the country, with most in South Australia. The Federal Education Minister, Jason Clare, has cautioned students against participating in planned strikes against One Nation. A nationwide protest is scheduled to take place tomorrow, led by the High School Anti-Capitalist Group. Less than 2% of motorists in Victoria seeking compensation for pothole damage are receiving payouts. Secret government data obtained under a Freedom of Information request confirmed just 23 drivers from 1,809 cases were compensated. And Victorian fast bowler Scott Boland has been left out of Australia's 11 for the first test against Bangladesh. Boland overlooked in favour of Josh Hazlewood for the match in Darwin, starting tomorrow morning. I'm Jaden James, and those are the latest news and sport headlines.
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2: Had a fairly good afternoon run through in the outbound direction. No major issues if you're travelling through on the Princes to Avalon. It's a little bit heavier coming off the Westgate Freeway, and then it doesn't last too long through Altona, and a good run towards the Meadows and Laverton. And once you clear there, a reasonably good run. Still taking a bit of time to ease off through Shannon Avenue this afternoon, both directions into South Geelong as well. On West Byron Street looks a little heavier. Not a bad run, Latrobe Terrace, southbound and right. Street looking okay too. That run out towards Armstrong Creek, fairly clear. It's Jay. That's the latest Geelong traffic. We'll see you soon on 96.3.
3: And now across Geelong, Werribee and the Surf Coast, it's the 96.3 four-day forecast.
4: Alrighty, let's check out your Wednesday weather. Right now we're just knocking on 11 degrees. We've got some westerly winds tonight and an overnight low of 8. Tomorrow, for your Thursday, a cloudy day, medium chance of rain, getting up to 16 degrees. Friday, a shower or two, 16 again. And then for your Saturday, a cloudy overcast day, barely scraping 15 degrees.
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4: It is your CCM time machine here on the home stretch. And a Wednesday night means we're going back to the 90s. On a Monday, we go back to the 70s. This past Monday, we played the Imperials. Yesterday, Tuesday, is the 80s. We played a Petra classic. And tonight is the 90s. We're going back to 1997 and a band called Jars of Clay. Now, in 1995, Jars of Clay released their debut album, and it was massive, a massive smash hit. Took everyone by surprise. So they were, you know, poised to release their second album, and the pressure was absolutely huge. Record labels were all over them. You know, they got signed. They had money to record their second album. And they decided to do something a little bit different. Their second album is called Much Afraid, because it pretty much summed up where the band was. It was pretty high stakes. And they took a massive risk by moving away from that sort of really nice cutesy program folk pop with a, you know, the old drum loops and everything like that. They went for something darker, more melancholy, sort of layered. And I think they did really well. It's a beautiful album, Much Afraid. It's very honest, and it did really well. It was number one song on the, you know, number one album on the Christian charts. Even broke into the Billboard Modern Rock tracks. The song did really well. Now, the song that I want to play you is not their opening single, but the second single, Crazy Times. Crazy Times. I love this song. They had mainstream producer Dennis Herring came on board. He was the hot thing after producing Counting Crows, if you remember Counting Crows. And they wanted a bit more indie rock. They wanted a bit more vintage organs, late acoustic guitars, a bit more dreamy textures, a bit more vocal, vocal change-ups and stuff like that. And I think you can hear it really well on this song. So let's go back together to 1997, a song that I think is even more applicable to us now, all these years later, nearly 30 or so years later. This is Crazy Times, Jars of Clay. If you don't know it, turn it up. You'll be a fan by the end of it here on the home stretch.

0: It's 96.3. That's Ryan Kennedy, Be My DJ, here with you on the home stretch. Coming up after this, we've got Justin Michael on the Zoom call with us. You know him from the Sunday Slowdown. We'll get into what he's been up to next here on the home stretch.
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0: DJ here with you on the home stretch. And can I say this is my favourite time of the week? It's when we get our old mates, our other old mates on the line, Justin Michael, just Pastor Justin Michael Gall. How are you, buddy?
7: Good, thank you, Sunshine. And I'm very glad to hear that we have become one of your favourite moments in the week, because I'm happy to reciprocate and say this is fun for me too. Because it gets me out of doing real work.
0: Come on. This is we're real workers here. Now, the reason why, someone was talking to me the other day, was listening in, and they said, oh man, when you and Justin start just rabbiting on about Christian music, I love that, because they were walking away actually educated about some of the classics around Christian music that we talk, and I felt mission accomplished.
7: Our work here is done. That's so good. No, because you and I both want people to be excited by the fact that whatever they're listening to on 96.3 today didn't just pop out, you know.
0: Amen.
7: It came from a whole family of people and ideas and you know, dreams met and dreams crushed and all the rest of it around music. So yeah. It's great to talk about. That's great.
0: I've been cleaning out, you'll appreciate this, I've been cleaning out boxes and boxes of CDs recently.
7: What's your cull ratio?
0: None.
7: Yes. Welcome back to Confessions of an Addict. Yeah,
0: exactly. Don't tell my wife that. She's like, you have to get rid of some of these. And I'm like, oh. Anyway.
7: I moved them into a prettier box. It stacks more neatly in the shed.
0: That's pretty much it. No, I do need to do something about this, but you'll appreciate this. I found my original cassette. Imagine this with me, a floating Head and Shoulders. We're talking a yellow, almost like Tron-like computerized vector graphic in the background. And there's a guy hovering there with a beautifully trimmed beard, a nicely parted hairstyle, and the album is called Project.
7: Mr. W. Smith.
0: Yes, Mr. Michael W. Smith. Oh. I found the original cassette that I bought from the bookstore of Project. It came out in 1983.
7: Okay, so here's the gold standard. If you find the cassette and you've still got the one free with four sticker on it,
0: they're all used up.
7: Those, some people might remember, if you bought four CDs or four tapes or four LPs yes, from your yes. local Christian bookstore, there was a promotion where if you collected the four stickers, you could go back in and claim one album for free.
0: Yes.
7: Obviously, that we must have had some wealthy friends amongst us who didn't use the sticker every now and again.
0: Yep.
7: And I think that's the gold standard of the memory of going into a physical store flicking through the albums, going to the listening station on the wall.
0: Yes.
7: Listening, and you'd get to listen to the first 30 seconds of most things. You'd flick through and think, yep, I'll spend my money on that. The kids will never understand.
0: I'll spend way too much money. I'll spend twice as much of what we spend to stream every song in the world on this one album with 10 songs on it. And I'll take my luck and see how I go. But that brought back memories. I love that first album from Michael W. Smith.
7: Do you know, I probably wasn't quite on the listing bandwagon when those albums came out. I think I arrived to sort of eye to eye. That was my... Yeah. That was
0: 1988, 89, perfect.
7: Yeah, yeah.
0: Those first three albums were so influential to me. There was Michael W. Smith Project in 83, Michael W. Smith 2 with the Argyle socks and him sort of, jumping over one of the Argyle socks there, patterns. That was in 84. And then the big one, which... Listen, I took this album to high school. I took the cassette to high school. I played it in my art and illustration class. And amazingly, most people didn't complain. It was The Big Picture from 1986.
7: Big Picture. Yes, yes, yes. I look, any new album, this 1983, this tape was, started with, wait for it, Sonata in D Major. just putting it out there, Mr. W. Smith.
0: Mm. Is there anything from those first few albums that you would want to hear?
7: I think the only thing that you and I have ever wanted to achieve, mate, is to change the world.
0: Yeah, amen.
7: So I just think the opening notes of 1992's Change Your World on a song called Picture Perfect, which had all the horn lines, the band, the pop band going absolutely nuts, all the musos know there's some clever little musical things in there that most listeners won't pick up on. So it's got this beautiful mix of just the pop sensibility of the 90s.
0: Yeah.
7: It's got the blue suit. It's got the bedhead hair. It's got all of the things you need.
0: It's got the blonde tips in the hair of the early 90s.
7: It's got the blue suit. It's got the bedhead hair. It's got all of the things you need.
0: It's got the blonde tips in the hair of the early 90s.

0: Yeah, it doesn't get better than that. That is picture perfect.
1: As a middle-aged man, it's good to know I don't have to be picture perfect.
0: Yeah, yeah. You don't have to be picture perfect, Justin. That's it. Michael W. Smith there. I think that is the height of Michael at the, you know, the peak pop crossover period of his career.
1: Mate, in CCM, this guy was doing a world tour with a you know, drummer backlit with a giant screen and dancers beside him, male dancers with tambourines and stuff. I mean, it's the strangest thing to look at now. But at the time, it was like so amazing and you couldn't quite believe it that you were seeing this guy just blow the socks off people in stadiums around the world. And, you know, I mean, so many amazing hits on that album, of course.
0: Yeah.
1: And that was one that I do remember going to the listening station at, it was probably Coorong or Word, and listening to it. And those opening lines, you know, go to listen, put your headphones on, listen to Picture Perfect, bam, done, sold. Yeah. Bought the album.
0: This is worth my four stickers that I've saved up for. You know, talking about the stickers, I remember traveling interstate once. I think I was in Wagga. Mm-hmm. Wagga Wagga. Shout out to anybody from the beautiful Riverina of New South Wales. I think I went to a little Christian bookstore in Wagga Wagga, and they had a policy different to any other Christian bookstore, at least the one that I grew up with. Shout out to Word and Song bookstore on the Gold Coast in Southport. I went into the store, and their policy was, we'll accept any four stickers, because back in the day it had to be from the same distribution company.
1: Right.
0: You had stickers from Word, you had stickers from CMC, you had stickers from, you know, different distribution companies, and you had to collect the four of the same to get one of the same. These guys had a policy of any sticker. And I was like, oh, this is heaven. I think I spent all of my Christmas money as a teenager down in Wagga just collecting as much music as I could.
1: The policy worked for them. And it's good to know that the exchange rate changed when you crossed the border too.
0: That's it. The young people today will never know. They'll never understand. I've always wanted to get, and I'm going to aim for this, get an interview with Michael W. Smith. And all I want to do is go album by album and get his hot take on every album that he's put out.
1: Okay, so you need an interview that lasts for about a month.
0: Yeah, exactly. Because the guy's put out about 30 albums. But, but he's had such distinct eras of his career. And, you know, I'd love to get all of his memories of his early stuff and then the pop crossover. And then he basically was one of the first artists to do the big worship crossover in the early 2000s. He really was on the edge of that. He's still right in the middle of all of that.
1: Yeah, and so he can now put out an orchestral album, which he does, a Christmas album, which he does, a pop album, which he does, a worship album, which he does. And I don't know, is he like 80 yet? What is going on? And I swear he's still got the same haircut too.
0: Yes.
1: But it all started for me with Go West, Young Man was actually the first one for me. But Change Your World was just a whole different thing. Amy Grant duetting with him on Somewhere, Somehow. Cross of Gold, which was kind of a bit of a commentary kind of song. Because Cross of Gold was interesting because I remember the Madonna stuff of that era was that quasi-religious kind of stuff. And this was kind of an answer to some of that kind of stuff of what's the Cross of Gold actually about. I always liked that about him. He was able to ask genuine cultural questions in pop music that was not too preachy. He was just able to communicate with the whole world there for that season, and that's why those crossover hits were as strong as they were.
0: Yeah.
1: But, you know, I Will Be Here For You. I mean, come on. What a song. Colorblind. Oh, my goodness. I'm just going to have to go back and anyway.
0: Re-listen to the album.
1: And Friends of Friends Forever. Yeah.

0: It's on there as well.
1: It had, what was it, like the 10-year remake or something on that album of the original Friends.
0: And he's remade that 37 times since, so it's great.
1: And we'll take everyone. We'll take everyone. Hey, listen, mate, we'll catch up with you on the Sunday slowdown. Expect to hear some Michael W. Smith on Sunday with you. But, God bless. Thanks for spending some time with us.
0: I hope we educated some people and made their day better.

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1: In this bulletin, Aussies rescued from a burning Indonesian ferry and concerns over further interest rate hikes. With the details, I'm Jaden James. Two Australians are among those rescued after a fire broke out on an Indonesian ferry off Bali. More than 100 people have been saved. The ferry was heading from Bali to Lombok when the fire broke out. A new minimum standard for Australia's on-demand food delivery workers will come into effect next week. The rules introduce a minimum pay standard, personal accident insurance, and clearer ways to resolve disputes. The Shadow Treasurer says he's deeply concerned about the state of Australia's economy. The Reserve Bank has given mortgage holders a reprieve at its latest meeting, holding the official cash rate at 4.35%. However, experts believe it is more than likely interest rates will be hiked again before the end of the year. Tim Wilson says there's little sign of reprieve.
2: We have persistent inflation, which means we have higher interest rates. And when Australians go to the supermarket, they're paying more and getting less in their trolley or their basket.
1: RBA Governor Michelle Bullock hasn't ruled out the need for further rate rises if inflation shows no signs of easing. Victorian Premier Ben Carroll says the spending of $1.6 million on pot plants is not a good use of taxpayer money. It's been revealed Rail Projects Victoria spent the money on renting, watering and pruning pot plants for the head office of the Big Build. Victorian opposition leader Jess Wilson says it's not the first time we're learning of taxpayer money being blatantly wasted.
3: You know, the other example that makes my blood boil was Development Victoria. Public servants spent thousands of dollars at bougie restaurants in Melbourne buying artisan chocolates on the corporate credit card at the expense of the taxpayer.
1: In a statement, Mr. Carroll says he has asked his department to end the pot plant contract. Overseas, President Donald Trump is facing backlash for using a plane loaded with journalists as a decoy following a threat to his life. Officials secretly transferred the US president into a catering truck off Air Force One before sending the jet to Britain. US politicians are demanding an urgent briefing on why staff and media were kept in the dark. Thousands of refugees in the Democratic Republic of the Congo who have fled rampant militia violence now face another threat to their lives in the form of the deadly Ebola virus. Stephen Hale with Mission Aviation Fellowship told Mission Network News these people live in crowded camps which offer little protection against Ebola.
4: Because of the conflict in the area, there are approximately 20,000 displaced people that live right in Bunia in camps. It also, I think, just paints the picture of how terrible this disease is, not just for those that fall sick with it, but for the family members that then have to see their loved ones carried away.
1: Mr. Hale says MAF continues to help the refugees despite the Ebola crisis. It provides food, teaching, language learning and counselling. In cricket, Australian all-rounder Cameron Green has been given the green light to attack Bangladesh in the first test starting tomorrow in Darwin. Green's position in the team is again under scrutiny as he averages a modest 32 with the bat from 37 test matches. Captain Pat Cummins wants to see him break the shackles.
5: You know, you see him in some T20 games, he's banging the ball around. He's almost a, he's got too many skills. So it's like, just get out there, you know, assert yourself, strip away. There's no pressure from us. You've got freedom. Kind of get out of your own way and just go and play.
1: Fast bowler Scott Boland has been left out of the Australian squad, with Josh Hazlewood taking his place. That's the latest Vision National News. I'm Jaden James.
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6: Had a fairly good afternoon run through in the outbound direction. No major issues if you're travelling through on the Princes to Avalon. It's a little bit heavier coming off the Westgate Freeway, and then it doesn't last too long through Altona, and a good run towards the Meadows and Laverton. And once you clear there, a reasonably good run. Still taking a bit of time to ease off through Shannon Avenue this afternoon. Both directions into South Geelong as well. On West Byron Street looks a little heavier. Not a bad run, Latrobe Terrace, southbound and right. Street looking okay too. That run out towards Armstrong Creek, fairly clear. It's Jay. That's the latest Geelong traffic. We'll see you soon on 96.3.
7: And now across Geelong, Werribee and the Surf Coast, it's the 96.3 four-day forecast. Good evening. Let's check out your Wednesday night weather. Here across Geelong, we're just a fraction of 10 degrees. We got some westerly winds tonight, an overnight low of 8. And then tomorrow for your Thursday, a cloudy day, medium chance of rain, getting up to 16 degrees. Friday, shower or two, 16 again. And then for your weekend, Saturday, a cloudy, overcast day, barely scraping 15 degrees by the afternoon.
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7: Today's verse of the day is one of my favourites from Psalm 42, a psalm from the descendants of Korah, and it's the last verse in the psalm. But let me back up and give you a couple extra verses. They write this hauntingly beautiful and sad epic. It says, "O God, my rock, I cry, why have you forgotten me? Why must I wander around in grief, oppressed by my enemies? Their taunts break my bones. They scoff, where is this God of yours? Why am I so discouraged? Why is my heart so sad? I will put my hope in God. I will praise him again, my Saviour and my God." From Psalm 42, verse 11.
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7: It's your Wednesday night, show 190 of the home stretch, and I'm so glad you're here. That's right, I've got the home stretch cadet. They've had a name change. No longer the home stretch players, the home stretch cadets are with me, our imaginary in-studio band. Coming up, we've got On This Day in Australian History. I've got some thoughts to share around International Youth Day. It's still International Youth Day. Well, let's call it International Youth Night tonight. This is where we celebrate and think about young people. And I've got some thoughts. I've even got maybe a little bit of an example of a project that I am doing with a youth. I've got a project I'm working on with my youngest son, Judah Joseph, who is 17 years old. And I'll tell you a little bit about that shortly. Game of the night tonight is By the Book. We'll be playing that at about 10 to 8. And as usual, 8 o'clock is Open Bible. We'll be in the last half of Romans 15 tonight. So hoping and praying you can stick around for the next hour. I've got some great music for you as well. The Afters, Jordan Feliz. Might even give you a little bit of Justin Michael because we were just chatting to him. What a legend. How good was that Michael W. Smith song, by the way? Taking me back to the early 90s there. But yeah, don't go anywhere. We're going to be doing all that and a lot more here on the home stretch tonight. It's your Wednesday.
9: 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It's a

0: It's not just different, it's deeper. 96.3, the heart of Geelong, Werribee and the Surf Coast.
1: If you're looking for a sure thing, I can tell you where to look. Every day I bet my life on

Jordan Feliz with Can't Lose, and before that, The After's New Day, New Life. It's DJ here with you on the home stretch. I want to do a little bit of On This Day in Aussie History. We're going back to on this day, the 12th of August, back to 1806. And you've got to remember, these are the earliest days, the first generations of Australians that were born on this soil from the, you know, the people who had come out to make a new colony. They were coming up. Australia was this brand new country in 1806. And on this day, a weary old governor, well, he wasn't that old. He was actually still quite young. But he handed the keys of the colony, New South Wales, to to the guy who was going to take on from him. And the guy's name is Philip Gidley King. Philip Gidley King. Now, he had been part of Australia since the very beginning. He arrived with the first fleet in 1788. He was a young officer sent to a place that, you know, got to remember, it didn't even exist really on a map. And he was the man chosen to establish the settlement on Norfolk Island. Now, Norfolk Island, he was sent there to lead a small party. He was only young. He was only in his 20s. And he took 15 convicts and 7 free men and some of their wives because Sydney was nearly starving. That first colony in Sydney nearly starved to death. But in Norfolk Island, they were growing some beautiful food and it became the colony's lifeline. They were supplying grain and vegetables to keep Sydney alive. So when Philip Gidley King became the third governor of New South Wales in 1800, he knew the land, he knew the people, he knew the challenges, but he also knew the growing corruption in this young, young country. Now, we think about government corruption now and we see different things around it. Man, it was happening right from the very beginning. Here's what he was walking into. In New South Wales, they had turned the colony into a rum running operation. The officers were getting rich selling liquor back to the convicts and no one was holding them accountable. Now, King tried when he came in, he imposed restrictions. He attempted prohibition for Australia, but the trade was so lucrative that even the highest officials in his government were tangled up in it. And eventually, the open hostilities wore him down. He resigned only 4 years later, though his successor, William Bligh, Captain William Bligh, didn't arrive in 1806, but he resigned on this day. Here's what I want you to remember. When I look at Philip Gidley King's life, when he left office, he was disappointed. He thought he had lost the fight. But when we look at what he actually accomplished, he had built up the government's sheep and cattle herds to an amazing level in Australia. He established the first coal mines in Australia. He encouraged new types of crops to be grown. He sent explorers across the Blue Mountains. He was the first to establish a settlement in Van Diemen's Land, Tasmania. And he also started the colony's first newspaper, the Sydney Gazette. And here's a beautiful detail about one of the first, white guys in Australia to lead. He regarded the Indigenous Aboriginal Australians as he wrote, the real proprietors of the soil of Australia. So we get told that it was an age of conquest and disposition, but he had a unique, remarkable perspective that really changed it in the early days. He faced massive opposition at every turn, and he was surrounded by men who loved money more than they loved the integrity like he did. And he battled on year after year, often discouraged, sometimes defeated, but he never stopped working for the good of this young country. I think there's a verse in the Bible that reminds me of him. Let us not become weary in doing good, for at the proper time we will reap a harvest if we do not give up. Now, sadly, he didn't really see the harvest in his lifetime. And honestly, sometimes most people, you know, some faithful people don't, but he planted, he persisted, he served a purpose bigger than his own reputation. So that's why I want to remember on this day, 1806, Philip Gidley King, the weary governor who handed over the keys of the young New South Wales. And we remember him in our Aussie history. Right now, Riley Clemens, Loved By You, here on 96.3.

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it's our good buddy. We just were talking to him, Mr. Justin Michael with Here Comes the Day. DJ here with you on the home stretch, reminding you that for a few more hours, it is International Youth Day. I'm claiming International Youth Night tonight on the home stretch. And I want to share with you a little bit of something I've been up to with my youngest youth in my life, my youngest son, Judah Joseph Payne. He's 17 years old, and we've started working on a project together. I want to share a little bit about that and why we do it, or at least why I'm doing it. There's a couple of different reasons, but I want to share with that next. In the meantime, let's have a listen to Mercy Me, Make It Well. I'll be back with you after the news, headlines, traffic, and weather here on the home stretch. Me.

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There's reason still to pray, so I can sing.

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2: Good afternoon. In stories making news, chicken giant Inghams has expanded the lockdown of its poultry farms as the threat of the H5 bird flu increases. 231 cases of bird flu have so far been recorded across the country, with most in South Australia. The Federal Education Minister, Jason Clare, has cautioned students against participating in planned strikes against One Nation. A nationwide protest is scheduled to take place tomorrow, led by the High School Anti-Capitalist Group. Less than 2% of motorists in Victoria seeking compensation for pothole damage are receiving payouts. Secret government data obtained under a Freedom of Information request confirmed just 23 drivers from 1,809 cases were compensated. And Victorian fast bowler Scott Boland has been left out of Australia's 11 for the first test against Bangladesh. Boland overlooked in favour of Josh Hazlewood for the match in Darwin, starting tomorrow morning. I'm Jaden James, and those are the latest news and sport headlines.
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3: Had a fairly good afternoon run through in the outbound direction. No major issues if you're travelling from the Princes to Avalon. It's a little bit heavier coming off the Westgate Freeway, and then it doesn't last too long through Altona, and a good run towards the Meadows and Laverton. And once you clear there, a reasonably good run. Still taking a bit of time to ease off through Shannon Avenue this afternoon, both directions into South Geelong as well. On West Fyans Street looks a little heavier. Not a bad run, Latrobe Terrace, southbound and Ryrie Street looking okay too. That run out towards Armstrong Creek, fairly clear. It's Jay. That's the latest Geelong traffic. We'll be soon on 96.3.
4: And now across Geelong, Werribee and the Surf Coast, it's the 96.3 four-day forecast.
5: Alrighty, let's check out your weather one final time for your Wednesday night. We are just a skerrick off 9 degrees. We're marching down there, gang. Westerly winds tonight, an overnight low of 8. Tomorrow for your Thursday, a cloudy day, medium chance of rain, getting up to 16. Friday, shower to 16 again. And then for your Saturday, cloudy, overcast day, barely scraping 15 degrees by your mid-afternoon.
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5: How you doing on this Wednesday night? A little reminder that it is International Youth Day. And your old mate here on the wireless is claiming that it's International Youth Night. And you know it's Youth Night when I use a phrase like the wireless here on the radio. But listen, a couple of thoughts springing up, and I've got a lot of thoughts around this. You know, I don't know, you're very excited to hear all of my hot takes, but you might not have known that your old mate here, DJ Payne, when I finished high school all those many years ago in 1989, I saved up and then went to Bible college. And when I finished my theological training, I came out and my plan was to become a youth leader. I wanted to do some really radical things with the young people in Australia. I loved radio, I loved media, I loved all that type of thing, because I was convinced that, you know, that we could really make a difference. Because, yeah, I'll throw something at you. The fact that you're listening to the radio right now, it's because you built a listening habit and you built a love for the radio. Probably in your teenage years, the radio was probably important to you as a teenager or a young adult. So you've built that habit into your life. And now that you've got a great Christian radio station like 96.3 that you can listen to, it's part of that. But here's my challenge. If you look at your teenagers in your church or even your grandkids, your kids, teenagers in your house, are they listening to the radio? I mean, you might have the radio on when they're there, but are they listening to it themselves? And so I think it's important for us as the older generation to build something that our teenagers can really sink their teeth into. Our young people can build a habit around that. And I really feel, and I don't want to, I'm not having a go at anybody here. I'm part of the problem, if you want to say it that way. I think we as people involved in radio could be doing a lot more to get young people involved, because we really need to establish a love for radio in their lives if we want to see this continue. And sometimes we're basing the radio off things for older people all the time, and we're not actually doing anything for them. So I say all of that to say I've started a project with my son, my 17-year-old son. He's turning 18 at the end of the year. His name is Judah Joseph. He's the youngest of our three sons. My wife, Benita, and I have three boys, and our youngest, Judah, and I have grown together a love of going to the movies, a love of watching films together. And so we've started a podcast. It's called Popcorn Propaganda. You can find it out there if you do a search for Popcorn Propaganda. And if you've been listening to 96.3 for a very long time, you would have heard Popcorn Propaganda way back in the day. We've done different versions of it on 96.3, but now it's a podcast living online that I do with my 17-year-old about films, not just Christian films, all films. I want to play you a little bit of our very first podcast that we did that's out there now. And I'm going to play you a bit where Judah talks about his all-time favorite movie, a film from 2022, not a Christian film, a Scottish movie called After Sun. So let me play you a little clip from the first episode of our podcast, Popcorn Propaganda.
7: It's

0: number one?
1: My number one. You won't know the director. I don't even know the director. Charlotte Wells. Because
0: she's only made like two things, I think.
1: Yeah. Because it's such a new film. The newest, probably the latest film on either of our lists.
0: Yeah.
1: I think. But for me, this encapsulates everything I love about film. I can't say cinema because I've been saying cinema 30 times and classic 30 times.
0: Yeah.
1: Which gets at, little side note, I think we're going to keep this conversation rolling and I think we want you guys to, you know, tell us more of what you think a classic is. But I think the fact that we've been saying everything is a classic, it's very much...
0: Well, I think you've been saying a lot of classics.
1: Maybe I need a thesaurus, but... Yeah. Or I think it shows it's a classic just has to be something that someone loves.
0: What's the film? Name of the film?
1: Okay. For me, the ultimate classic of classics, the reason why I love cinema, shows everything. After Sun.
0: The film After Sun.
1: After Sun. Yeah. The subtlest, slowest burn and flaming fire you've ever watched. It's fire.
0: It is. Look, I've seen this one a couple of times as well. It's grown on me as well. I love this one. And we're going to talk about it in a future episode coming up very quick. So I'll close off the conversation there. I know you've got more to say, but we're going to have a whole episode dedicated to it. Little taste there of Popcorn Propaganda, a brand new podcast, a brand new project that I'm doing with my 17-year-old son. I'm telling you about it because it's World Youth Day today. And something that I want to do to keep, teenagers and young people, young adults interested in Christian media, that we can make a difference. I think that's something that, that we need to stop sort of complaining about the state of the world, and we need to start building things that young people can really own and enjoy. And I'm so enjoying this project, doing this little independent project over here called Popcorn Propaganda with my 17-year-old son. You can find it wherever you find your podcast there. Go have a look for it or let me know, and I'll let you know where to find it. Right now, this is Jet Trouble Way Out. Stick around. Our game of the night is coming up here on the home stretch. Tell me.

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8: Hi, it's Jamin, your 1 minute coach. If you have ever been hurt, wronged, abused, or taken advantage of in life, then you will have faced the issue of whether or not to forgive. It seems common for people who have been in these situations to have resolved that they will never forgive. Yet it turns out that decision only ends up inflicting more pain and suffering. Forgiveness is not about trust or saying things didn't matter. It's about letting go of your right to hurt the person back and setting yourself free from that person and the situation. When you hold unforgiveness as an attempt at punishing or hurting the offending party, it is like you chain them and the situation to yourself and therefore continue to give them power to hurt you every day. And it is you who suffer instead. Your marriage, health, job, all suffer because of the bitterness that starts to consume you from the inside out. Forgiveness is a gift to yourself and is an act of strength, not weakness. For more information, go to oneminutecoach.com.au.

0: the King and Country. The song is called Miracle. It's time for our game of the night. On a Wednesday night, we play a little game that has five different levels of questions. It's all about the Bible. And the first level is called the Popcorn Christian because you know the story from watching the movies, right? Level two is the Sunday Schooler. You've got the foundation down. You remember the Sunday school lessons. And level three is the Bible Belt Reader. Yeah, you know where the maps are at the back of the Bible. Level four is the Seminary Dropout. You've got a couple of, Bible dictionaries on your shelves, but you couldn't make it all the way through. And level five is the Super Saint. You are the knowledgeable one about the scriptures. We call the game By the Book.
1: By the Book. It's by the book. In the Bible, take a look by the book.
0: That's right. It's by the book. Five levels. Here we go. Level number one, the Popcorn Christian. It's an easy one. What food did Jesus multiply to feed a crowd of over 5,000 people? You can read about it in John chapter 6. Was it bread and fish? Was it meat and wine, honey and fruit, or grain and oil? What did he use to feed the crowd of over 5,000 people? If you said bread and fish, well, you've got it right. That is right. Popcorn Christian, tick that box. Level two, your old Sunday schooler. Who was the giant that David defeated with a stone from a sling? You can read about this in 1 Samuel chapter 17. Was it the giant Og? Was it the giant Ishbi-benob? Was it the giant Goliath? Or was it the giant Lami? Who did David defeat with the stone from the sling? You shouldn't even need those multiple choices. Of course, it's Goliath. David and Goliath, 1 Samuel 17. You can read all about it. Level number three, the Bible Belt Reader. Which New Testament book is written by the Apostle Paul about a runaway slave named Onesimus? And it's also written to his master, a fellow Christian. Is the book Colossians, Philemon, Titus, or Timothy? What is the New Testament book written by Paul to a runaway slave and his master? The slave is named Onesimus, and the master's name? The name of the book, Philemon, or as my friend in Bible college used to say, Philemon, the book of Philemon. Level number four, the seminary dropout. What was the name of the king of Assyria who besieged Jerusalem during the reign of King Hezekiah? King Hezekiah was reigning in Jerusalem, and this Assyrian king was giving him a total headache. Was it King Tiglath-Pileser? Was it King Sargon? Was it King Sennacherib? Or was it King Shalmaneser? Now, apologies on my pronunciation. All of those were horrible. You can read about it in 2 Kings 18. King Hezekiah was besieged by the Assyrian king. Was it King Sargon? King Tiglath-Pileser? King Sennacherib or King Shalmaneser? It was Sennacherib or Sennacherib, as some would pronounce it. 2 Kings 18. And here we go, our last question, the Super Saint. In the book of 1

Chronicles, there's a crazy story about a man who died because he reached out and steadied the Ark of the Covenant with his hand while the ox stumbled that were carrying it. So the man was walking along, the ox stumbled, the ark nearly fell, he reached out and touched it and he dropped dead. What was the man's name? Was it Eleazar, Uzzah, Ahio, or Obed-Edom? The man's name who dropped dead from touching the ark, Eleazar, Uzzah, Ahio, or Obed-Edom? According to 1 Chronicles chapter 13, it's the man by the name of Uzzah. U-Z-Z-A-H. Well done. If you got all five of them, you are indeed a super saint. And if you didn't get any of them right, well, you know, just drop your line and we can work out something together. Let's have a listen to some more music after this. We'll be back with Open Bible as we continue through the book of Romans.

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2: Good evening and welcome to Open Bible. This is where we read the Scripture together here on 96.3. My name is DJ Payne. And if you've been with me over the last few weeks, we've been making our way slowly through the book of Romans. The Apostle Paul, writing to the church in Rome, a church that he had not yet visited, made up of Jews and Gentiles coming together in this new expression of God, the church. He goes on through the entire book, making an amazing case of the sin of man, the fallenness of man, and that we can only be saved by the righteousness found in Christ. And from chapter 12 all the way to the end, he talks about practical living, what it means to live together, unity and imitation of Christ. Tonight, we're going to be reading the last half of Romans chapter 15, verses 14 to 33. And this is all about Paul's heart for the Gentiles, his ministerial integrity and his request for prayer as he plans to journey to them in Rome. So after this, we'll come back. And if you've got a Bible, grab it, open it up to Romans chapter 15. We'll read it together next here on Open Bible.

Welcome back to Open Bible. DJ here with you. And we're reading Romans chapter 15, the last half of the chapter. Got a big section to get through tonight. The Apostle Paul is going to be telling the church in Rome, who he is yet to visit, why he is writing this letter. And remember, he has just finished telling them not to cause others to stumble because of your own liberty and freedom, but to look after one another and to love one another, just as Christ has loved us. So we read from verse 14, Paul's reason for writing. He says, I am fully convinced, my dear brothers and sisters, that you are full of goodness. You know these things so well, you could teach each other all about them. Even so, I have been bold enough to write about some of these points, knowing that all you need is this reminder. For by God's grace, I am a special messenger from Christ Jesus to you Gentiles. I bring you the good news so that I might present you as an acceptable offering to God, made holy by the Holy Spirit. So I have reason to be enthusiastic about all Christ Jesus has done through me in my service to God. Yet I dare not boast about anything except what Christ has done through me, bringing the Gentiles to God by my message and by the way I worked among them. They were convinced by the power of miraculous signs and wonders and by the power of God's Spirit. In this way, I have fully presented the good news of Christ Jesus from Jerusalem all the way to Illyricum in northeast Italy. My ambition has always been to preach the good news where the name of Christ has never been heard, rather than where a church has already been started by someone else. I have been following the plan spoken of in the scriptures where it says, those who have never been told about him will see, and those who have never heard of him will understand. That's in the book of Isaiah. In fact, my visit to you has been delayed so long because I have been preaching in these places. But now, I have finished my work in these regions, and after all these long years of waiting, I am eager to visit you. I am planning to go to Spain, and when I do, I will stop off in Rome. And after I have enjoyed your fellowship for a little while, you can provide for my journey. But before I come, I must go to Jerusalem to take a gift to the believers there. For you see, the believers in Macedonia and Achaia, the northern and southern regions of Greece, have eagerly taken up an offering for the poor among the believers in Jerusalem. They were glad to do this because they feel they owe a real debt to them, since the Gentiles received the spiritual blessings of the good news from the believers in Jerusalem. They feel the least they can do in return is to help them financially. As soon as I have delivered this money and completed this good deed of theirs, I will come to you on my way to Spain. And I am sure that when I come, Christ will richly bless our time together. Dear brothers and sisters, I urge you in the name of our Lord Jesus Christ to join in my struggle by praying to God for me. Do this because of your love for me, given to you by the Holy Spirit. Pray that I will be rescued from those in Judea who refuse to obey God. Pray also that the believers there will be willing to accept the donation I am taking to Jerusalem. Then, by the will of God, I will be able to come to you with a joyful heart, and we will be encouragement to each other. And now may God, who gives us his peace, be with you all. Amen. We
We just read Romans chapter 15, verses 14, all the way to the end in verse 33. Let's take a quick break, think about what we've read, and come back and discuss it here on Open Bible.

It's Open Bible with DJ Payne, and we've just read the second half of Romans chapter 15, verses 14 to 33. Paul transitions from his exhortation to his personal mission statement here. He explains why he has been so bold in writing to them. He views himself as the minister of the gospel to the Gentiles. The friction here is Paul's clear sense of apostolic calling versus the reality of his physical danger. He speaks of his ambition to preach where Christ has not been named, his upcoming collection for the saints in Jerusalem, and his deep desire to visit Rome. It is a window into the heart of Paul the missionary, a man who is poured out for the sake of the nations. Charles Spurgeon, when preaching through this passage, said, "The minister of Christ is a priest whose sacrifice is the souls of men. He brings them to God, washed in the blood of Jesus, as an offering of sweet savour. What a high and holy calling." John Murray, in his commentary on the book of Romans, says, "Paul's request for prayer is a profound example of apostolic humility. The greatest of the apostles knew that his progress was dependent upon the intercession of the church. Mission is not an individual, but a corporate task." Oh, that's a profound insight. Paul had a burning ambition here to preach Christ where Christ had never been named. Paul didn't want to hang around the comfortable churches where the gospel was already established. He wanted to go in a war metaphor to the front lines. And it makes me think, what's my ambition? Is my ambition my comfort? Is my ambition my career? Is it my status? What's your ambition? If you're a follower of Christ, your heart should be burning for the people who have never heard his name. Are we also busy keeping our own churches happy that we've forgotten about the lost in our community? I think sometimes we need to stop settling for a foundation that someone else has built and start taking the message to people who are currently in the dark. And I think this perfectly ties in with what we've been talking about tonight. It is World Youth Day, where we celebrate internationally the young people of the world, and that is a mission field, wide under harvest. I think that we should have the same attitude that Paul has, that we should travel, that we should suffer, keep it all in mind, like an act of worship. And we should do everything we can to bring these young people on our doorsteps into God, like a great sacrifice to him. Don't look at our life as just something we have to get through and look after ourselves. Look at it like an assignment. We should be thinking of ourselves as an instrument in the hands of the King, and I believe that the King wants to reach this next generation. As I always say, read the chapter again, read the book again. And tomorrow night we'll start Romans 16. We've only got two more nights left in the book of Romans. It's going to be sad to say goodbye to Paul as he sets off on his travels. But I'm so glad that you've been with me here tonight. Hopefully you can be with me tomorrow night as we continue in the final couple of days in this book of Romans. Thank you so much. And I'll see you tomorrow back here on 96.3. God bless.

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3: Sticks and stones will break my bones, but names will never hurt me. Not much. In fact, the things people say can leave lifelong scars. People say, just get over it. But can you? Hi, I'm Bernie Diamond, and welcome to the program as we take a look at dealing with the hurts of the past from a different perspective. Sticks and stones will break my bones, but names will never hurt me. So the saying goes. But in fact, nothing could be further from the truth. When people call us names, when they hurt us or reject us or abuse us or talk behind our backs, those things can really hurt us. And for many people, they carry those old injuries around with them, often without really knowing it. And it robs them of the life that God always intended. If your dad didn't encourage you, chances are you'll have low self-esteem. If you were abused as a child, chances are you'll feel like a victim for much of your life. So is it possible to be set free from the hurts of the past? There's something really important that we need to know about the past. It's past. It's gone. There are lots of things out of our control. The past is one of the biggest ones of all. Doesn't matter what we do, how much we wish we could change it, how much we try, what's done is done. We can't change the past. We can only change from here on forward. Well, why is this so important? I mean, it's blindingly, glimpsingly obvious. Yet so many people live in the past. They live today, constrained by the hurts of yesterday. I didn't have a happy childhood. I was abused. I was hurt. The kids at school weren't nice to me. The teacher, I mean, recently I was overseas with my wife. We were in Canada. And we were talking to our daughter who was staying with a friend for the couple of weeks that we were gone. Our daughter Melissa is 14. And there was one particular teacher who said something really hurtful to her. And so, of course, I rang the principal and I talked to the principal and dealt with it. But just one harsh word from an adult when we're growing up as teenagers, just one, can leave a mental scar. It can happen from parents. It happened to me while I was growing up. It's just the way I am. And we look back and we lament. We wish it was different, but it's not. And we turn it over and over in our mind, like a cow chewing its cud. Here's this crazy idea I have. When Jesus died on the cross for me, he purchased for me a new future. If anyone believes in him, they are a new creation. Everything old has passed away. And have a look. Everything else is new. And Jesus said, if I set you free, then you are actually free. You listen to the Apostle Paul. We are more than conquerors if we believe in Jesus. I can do anything through Christ Jesus who strengthens me. Okay, so there are some words on a page in a book called the Bible that tell us some things, but what do they really mean for life? Well, here's the crunch. And if you are someone who is struggling with the hurts of the past, you may not like what I have to say, but I have to say it to you anyway. Here is the crunch. You can live your life with the hurts of the past and believe that you can't change it. Or you can decide to believe what God says about you. Got a choice. I often joke, I mean, I would not make a good counsellor. You know, it's not my gift to sit with people. One of the people who helps me on this program, Max Harding, who is a great guy, and as well as being a fantastic producer, he also works in a counselling ministry. And he does a wonderful job at that. But that is not what I do. And I often joke that, my form of counselling is to listen to people for 30 seconds and say, that's great, just get over it. In a sense, that doesn't help. And of course, when we have issues and hurts and problems from the past, we do have to bring them out and talk about them and deal with them. But some people talk about them and talk about them and talk about them and talk about them for the rest of their lives. They whinge and complain about some bad things that happened to them when they were children. Even people, let me say, who have said, look, I've seen what God did for me through Jesus Christ. I believe in him. And yet somehow these same people still want to live in the hurts of the past. The past is past. It's over. It's gone. Can't change it. Can't undo it. Can only come to grips with it and leave it behind. If it's past, shouldn't we leave it behind? Do you have some hurts? Let me ask you really kindly, but very directly, are you still wallowing in those hurts? If that's you, I have a word from God for you today, and that word is this: get over it. It is time to move on. I don't say that lightly. I don't say that with a smile on my face. It is time to move on. Let it go. Jesus bought you and me an eternal future. And it doesn't matter where you go in the Old Testament or the New Testament, what you see is a God who wants to bless us. Now, a lot of Christians in the New Testament went through a whole bunch of persecution. And you could say that they were victims in a sense. But when you look at Paul locked up in jail, singing and praising God, writing letters of encouragement to his friends in Philippi, you think, I don't think Paul was really a victim here. Would he have preferred to be doing something else? Probably. Paul would rather have not have been in jail. But there was no way that the Apostle Paul was living his life as a victim. He'd come to grips with what was happening to him very, very quickly. And quickly, he got over it. When we have hurts from the past, sometimes it is time to take the garbage out and let it go. If the past is past, maybe we need to get over it if Jesus bought us a future. Of course, the devil, well, he's happy for us to live wallowing in the pains of the past. He's only come to steal, kill, and destroy. But Jesus said, I have come that you would have an abundantly blessed life. So which one will it be? Will we continue to wallow in the pain and the hurts of the past, or will we decide to believe what God says about us and get over it? But hang on, Bernie, you don't understand my past. You don't understand how much it hurts. You just don't understand. Or maybe I don't. But here are the things that I do understand. You are an incredibly beautiful person in God's eyes. And when he sent Jesus to die, he had you in mind. He had me in mind. He had his love focused on us. And maybe some tough things have happened in our lives. But listen, show me just one person who's had a perfect life without any hurts, without any disappointments, without anything to look back on and regret. I don't know anyone like that, do you? Now look at this Jesus on the cross. The price that he paid to purchase a future for you and me. And tell me that there is something to be gained by hanging on to the past that he dealt with on the cross for us. Today, I believe you and I are together for one reason. Jesus has an invitation for you to live this abundant life. We all have decisions to make. And today, I challenge you to make a decision. Either choose to wallow in the past and let it rob you of your future, or choose to accept once and for all the abundant, blessed life that he came to give us. The decision is yours. Which one will it be? And if you're tempted to hang on to those past hurts, if they're hard to let go, give me just one good reason for you to hang on to them. I believe we've each been made to live an incredible life. Maybe today, you can take that simple step of faith and say, that's exactly what I'm going to do. Before I go, I'd just like to remind you that if you have a prayer need, we would absolutely love to pray for you, because the only sort of prayer that the Bible teaches about is the sort that has powerful results. So if you'd like us to pray with you, in fact, if you'd like our whole prayer community to pray with you, stop by online at powerfulprayer.org to share your prayer request. It's completely confidential. Your name won't be displayed. And in fact, while you're there, perhaps you could pray for one or two others as well and leave them a word or two of encouragement. You can be such a mighty blessing to so many others by supporting them in prayer. God's word says that the prayer of the righteous is powerful and effective. So please allow us to pray for you and with you. And let's just see what God does, how he intervenes, how he chooses to bless you. That web address again is powerfulprayer.org. I'm Bernie Diamond, and I'll catch you again same time tomorrow with a different perspective.
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9: Today on Focus on the Family with Jim Daly, Pastor Gary Thomas is going to help you protect your marriage from an affair, which starts with infatuation.
10: We know from neuroscience, infatuations last about 12 to 18 months. Am I going to put my life at risk, my family at risk, my kids' security at risk for something that is relatively so short?
9: 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I'm John Fuller.
11: John, we have a fascinating message to share with our listeners today about the very small steps that can lead to an extramarital affair. This message was given at a recent conference that we hosted for pastors, but it is applicable to anyone. And single folks, before you tune out, consider this. You don't want to be on the receiving end of this kind of attention from a married person. So Gary's message will tell you what to watch out for, too. Some of the steps that he'll outline can seem like they're not that big of a deal, but they are part of a trend that's going a certain direction. Gary is a good friend. He's the author of 20 books, and the one that relates to today's content is called Making Your Marriage a Fortress, Strengthening Your Marriage to Withstand Life's Storms.
9: Here now, Pastor Gary Thomas. And as you said, Jim, he was speaking at a pastor's conference that was hosted here at Focus on the Family.
10: Let me start with this one question. How many infatuations, that is extramarital attraction, it's not just physical attraction, but combined with feelings, how many infatuations will the average married person experience if they've been married 50 to 60 years? A course of a lifetime, how many? Avita Offit was a Jewish counselor, sort of pioneered in relational counseling and as sexual therapy and whatnot. She suggested that the average person married 50 to 60 years will experience 5 to 6 extramarital infatuations during the course of that marriage. Now, I'll admit that seems high to me. My wife and I have been married 41 years. My wife would say she's only experienced one. It was a little hurtful because the guy had a ponytail. And when your husband is bald, I think there should be some standards that you hold up there. For me, there were two. And one was early on in our marriage. We had a very colicky baby. I was completely caught by surprise because I thought, something must be wrong with my marriage. How could this be happening? You think, well, did I marry the wrong person or is my marriage just dead? How could that be going on? Nobody had ever brought the topic up and I was caught blindsided. And I really think with this issue, to be forewarned is to be forearmed. And so I thought there was never any physical contact at all. I'm not saying that to excuse anything, because guys, for a lot of women, emotional connection is far more hurtful than even a physical connection. But because of that, I was fooling myself. Fortunately, married a great woman. I thought, well, I'm going to invite her over to dinner and then everything will be okay, right? Because I wouldn't do that if I was thinking anything untoward was going on. But Lisa was smart enough after she left. Lisa looks at me and she said intently, do you have feelings for her? And I said, why would you say that? Which is the easiest way to lie, right? You never answer it. Why would you say that? And our world shattered when Lisa says, because you look at her like you used to look at me. And it's like God just pulled away the blinders and I saw, oh, I got myself into a mess. I credit some solid friends. I've had better friends than a Christian man could ever deserve over the course of a lifetime. Three really solid friends that just stepped in. Okay, Gary, we're in charge now. I credit my wife. I even credit the other woman. I credit everybody but me. I think everybody but me handled it. I so wish I could say to everybody like Paul did, follow me as I follow Christ. But so often my books come about from me really messing up and me telling people, this is how not to mess up like I did. But after that scare, a number of years passed before the second one happened, and it wasn't a big deal at all because I was forewarned. I realized what was happening. It's when we didn't live in the same place. We just clicked at a conference. Lisa wasn't traveling me at that time. I came home. I didn't even immediately share it with Lisa. I was in a great accountability group. I shared it with the guys. They were following up with me every month. No contact. Everything's fine. You're good with the elevator. I go, yep, everything's fine. And it just died a really quick death. And the reason was I knew what to look out for. I knew how to handle it. And it was just a blip on the screen. And there hasn't been another one in 25 years. And here's what I want to say as a pastor. Feelings can be real and not significant. We know from neuroscience, infatuations last about 12 to 18 months. That's about as long as they last. And they fade right away. An infatuation at 13 months is demonstrably weaker than an infatuation at 6 months. Am I going to put my life at risk, my family at risk, my kids' security at risk for something that is relatively so short? One woman, she believed she had a call. She was excited about this new work. Her husband just kind of thought it was her little plaything, didn't take it seriously, never asked her questions about it, wasn't supportive. And so she's working with this other guy in the nonprofit who says, oh, this is brilliant. You're so wonderful. This is incredible. She's getting all of this attention that she wasn't getting from her husband with something that she believed was really important for her. It was a really good calling. And it got lifted up and up and up until he became larger than life because he was everything her husband wasn't. And they shared the same passion. It was the mission bringing them together. And she knew she shouldn't have done this. They were away at a conference. She finally gave in. He wooed her. They slept together. And immediately after, one of the saddest things I ever heard, it was, I woke up. And he was just a dude in my bed. It's like, what happened? He was larger than life. I gave in. And he's just a dude in my bed. And I realized the problem that would be resulting from this. And it did. It took her marriage months and months and months to deal with that 30-minute lapse. But I've seen it time again. Satan presents this thing as the solution, as an escape, as a fun vacation, and it becomes a hurricane nightmare that people try to escape from. We have to look at this as Christians. There's two verses I want us to look at. The first one might make half the people here upset. I don't shy away from any scripture. I believe the Bible is the word of God. If God said it, I believe we read it. So Ephesians 5:22 and then Ephesians 5:25. Wives, submit to your own husbands as you do to the Lord. Now, I'm not telling you how to interpret submit. I'm not going to go into that. I want to focus on the second part, as you do to the Lord. Paul says, wives, however you're looking at your marriage, it's a reflection of your relationship with the Lord. That's the part I want you to focus on. And then we go to Ephesians 5:25. Husbands, love your wives just as Christ loved the church and gave himself up for her. And so from a Christian perspective, our attitude has to be this. I must be as faithful to my spouse as God is faithful to me. I must be as committed to my spouse as Christ is committed to the church. Do we agree with that? Now, I don't want this to ignore the four A's. I know there are divorced people in ministry and divorced people in the room, maybe divorced people watching. Jesus talks about adultery. Paul adds abandonment. I have written about real marital abuse where I think that can end a marriage. I have a friend of mine. I'm not defending this. I'm not attacking it. We don't have time to get into it. He would put addiction. He calls it the four A's. There are things I've recognized that your spouse can do to end your marriage. But from my perspective, I must not do anything to cause my spouse to have a reason to leave me. The best defense is a good offense, which is why I want to spend just a couple minutes on that. My wife and I loved having kids. We have three. We wish we could have had more. There are reasons why we didn't. And then one summer, they all kind of came back. And so the master bedroom was on the bottom floor, right where everybody would hang out. And we had been empty nesters for a while. We could enjoy being physically intimate whenever we wanted to. And now for the summer, we had three kids that stayed up later than we did, and we're always outside the door, and it just isn't quite as fun if you're trying to think, oh man, are they gonna know? This is so embarrassing. So after 5 or 6 weeks of this, Lisa and I just didn't wanna have to be quiet or to stay up late or anything. So I said, why don't we just go to a hotel? There was a hotel just about a mile and a half away from us. So we go and we walk into the hotel, and there's a woman in front of the counter who looks like she's checking in. And she sees us and she goes, why don't you go ahead? I said, oh no, we're not in a hurry. You go ahead. I don't want to. No, I insist. You go ahead. Okay. And I go up, and I haven't been asked this question for years. And I don't know why she asked. Now, what's your address? I'm like, oh man, we're just a mile and a half down the road. You go, I mean, it's kind of obvious what's going on. We didn't have a lot of luggage. All right, well, breakfast starts at, we're not gonna need that. I mean, it was just, we didn't have any luggage. It was really getting embarrassing. I'm just like, please just give me the key. I can tell Lisa's getting embarrassed. She finally gives us the room key, and then I take the key, and the woman who had stepped back immediately steps forward. Pastor Gary, my kids just love it when you preach. I mean, they just clap when they, and Lisa's now turning red. And we're like, this isn't gonna be romance. This is gonna be homicide when we get up there. But here's the thing I still will hold to. I would much rather be caught having an affair with my wife than having one with yours. And if we gotta go away to keep things going in those seasons of life, I just think it's a wise thing to do. And there will be seasons, maybe you're much younger, you've got babies, and there's sickness, or there's things where things just can't happen. And I just think it's always dangerous in ministry to ever just say, we can't do everything, so we're just not going to try to address it all. We're not going to have any interludes. We're not going to try to do it. A friend of mine, he was a bodybuilder. He could bench press 400 pounds. He was just an amazing athlete. 3 years after they were married, diagnosed with MS, and it progressed pretty quickly with him. And his wife married him because she liked how strong he was, and he could protect her, and he could carry in all the groceries. And 3 years in their marriage, he starts to go downhill, where he's using a cane and then a walker and then a wheelchair and now a motorized chair. And he told me about their nighttime ritual when he could wheel his chair up to their bed, and he's still strong enough to get his torso on the bed, but he can't move his legs over. Stacy has to come and do that. He said, one time, Gary, I was feeling sorry for myself, like, Who am I fooling? I should just let Stacy do everything. What does it matter if I just lift my torso up? But he said, I think I can only do about 20% of what I used to be able to do. But God has convicted me that I will do 100% of the 20% I'm able to do. And I love that in every aspect of marriage. Time can make physical intimacy difficult, but will we do 100% of the 20% we're able to do? I think it's one of the wisest things we can do to play defense is to say, first, we're not going to stop playing offense. But then I do want to focus the rest of it on playing defense. Since that emotional affair I had, I gave Lisa a veto over every relationship I have, any Facebook friend, anybody I spend time with, because we want the same thing. I want to love her as Christ loves the church. I want to be as committed to her as Christ is committed to me. And if she sees something that I don't, I've already years ago shown myself not to be the most astute observer. I'm going to listen to her. Now, God has done a lot of healing. I think there's only one woman in a ministry situation where Lisa just told me, Gary, I just want you to be careful with her. I'm like, okay, fine, sure. I don't think you should ever meet with her alone. I go, right, I got it, that's fine. She said, and if I die, I don't want you to marry her. I'm like, okay, not sure where that came from, but I will do that. I've worked with couples that are going through this with my own experience, and I'll really be strongly urging complete transparency. And I had one husband who had this relationship with a woman at work that his wife had some understandable concerns with. And he agreed that he would not contact her outside of work, and then she found out he had texted her. So she's really hurt, and we're talking like, why are you doing this? I said, well, if I completely cut things off with my friend, it will hurt her. I said, yes, it will. And if you don't, it will hurt your wife. Who are you married to? Who are you committed to? And what decision are you going to make? I said, you will never have an intimate marriage if your wife doesn't feel safe. And your wife can't feel safe if you agree not to be contacting someone and you go ahead and do it. In the book, Making Your Marriage a Fortress, I tell the story of Terry and David who went through an affair because I found it to be, it opened my eyes as to the dynamics of what could happen. They weren't walking with the Lord at the time. They admitted when they got together, it was purely physical. And if lust held your marriage together, and now just a few years later, you have a baby and a toddler, it's not going to hold your marriage together anymore. Because life situation is just going to make that a very different relationship. With more mouths to feed, David knew he had to work more. He's a salesman. To work more, he had to be out on the road more. Terry was also working. So she kind of resented the fact that she was left alone because he would travel far away. They weren't communicating. They both felt the frustrations of marriage. They had no pleasures of marriage. Neither one wanted to be the one that pulled the trigger to get a divorce, but they were miserable together. And it was out of that long-term alienation that Terry had an affair. Now, this is what got me. Terry said, if you would have told her that she was going to have an affair with this guy 2 years before, she would have laughed. It wasn't like she was physically attracted to him at all. It wasn't like she was emotionally attracted to him at all. But what happened, here's her word, she lived with a blatant, unfulfilled desire to be wanted. She just never felt wanted. She felt despised and unwanted by her husband. And so when a guy acted like he wanted her, it was like this immediate rush that just surrounded her and carried her away. That's what I want to say to you, especially in ministry, where there's spiritual warfare, and it's so relational. It is just foolish to not address a blatant long-term desire and need that isn't being met. And I'm sensitive to this because I think that's what set me up for my emotional affair. We were just over our heads. We were this young couple. I felt sorry for Lisa. She got married so young. She didn't have any friends who had a baby her age, so she was alone. I was gone so much. I had to work three jobs. And so that meant I was gone all the time. And so Lisa feels like she's more and more alone and frustrated with an extremely colicky baby. And so I'm spending time with this other woman at work, and I realized where the feelings were going. And that's when I said, and this was a huge mistake, man. Don't ever make this mistake. Instead of going to someone else and saying, how do you get me out of this? I thought I'm just going to handle myself. I just said, hey, you know what? We just can't meet again at work anymore. Well, why not? It's been so helpful to me. My family's really important to me. And she wasn't stupid. She goes, oh, I can't believe it. I said, why? She goes, well, you're just so perfect. I've never been high, but I can't imagine a dopamine hit that would take over my brain. I've never been high, but I can't imagine a dopamine hit that would take over my brain like that did.

0: ability to endure a marriage that is subpar like that. Romans 12:3 says this, I say to everyone among you, not to think of yourself more highly than you ought to think, but to think with sober judgment, each according to the measure of faith that God has assigned. It is kindness to tell your spouse, this isn't working for me. Ignoring this isn't making it better. It's putting us in a dangerous situation. Time and again, I think one of the biggest mistakes I see Christian couples make is they wait too long to address it. I was working with a guy one time, and I had told him before, look, you guys need to do an intensive. 1 hour a week of counseling is not going to be enough to address these issues. Yeah, I'll get to it. Another year goes by, she files for divorce. And he asked me afterwards, because we had this kind of relationship, well, what would you say I did wrong? I said, buddy, you waited too long. Your wife was trying to raise this and this. Yeah, I'll get to it, but it's busy at work. I got this to do, I got to do that. You waited too long till she was just not even willing to consider it again. That's what happens with others. It's what can happen with us when we wait too long. And that's what led Terry to slide into her affair. It began living with long-term unfulfilled desire to be wanted, which set her up to be wooed. She wouldn't have been open to being wooed if she didn't have that long, unfulfilled desire. And that set her up to start seeking her coworker out whenever he was in the building, just to talk to him. She wasn't thinking she's going to have an affair with him, but he was wooing her, and now she's reciprocating it, but in an innocent way, right? We'll just meet each other in this particular building. And that set her up to receive his flirtations when he started giving them. A healthy wife is going to say, hey, you're getting the wrong idea. I'm not signing up for that. But she finally felt wanted. It was like putting a little flame to dry newspaper. And that set her up to allow him to kiss her at a bar one evening. She didn't stop him. And it just seemed like a small step to go from that to spending a night at a hotel. Affairs are frequently gradual, entered into by many steps. And we're going to talk about those steps. Rather than just being this great one-night cataclysmic thing, often we can look back and see what sets us up. They're gradual, but I also want to point out from a Christian perspective, they are evil. The movie industry makes it sound so romantic. We know as Christians how evil it is to break a bond that God himself has established. I want to show you how something that sounds sentimental is evil. Here's how men like to flirt with women. Women, I'm just putting this out there. You might have heard this. A guy will start out with this. I just wish I could talk with my wife the way I can talk to you. Sounds like a compliment, right? But he's slamming his wife. If you become his wife, he'll slam you. He's saying, I've got to build up our relationship by tearing down my wife. How is that not evil? Or then he says this, your husband doesn't realize how good he has it. What a wonderful woman he gets to spend this life with. It sounds so wonderful, but he's tearing down your husband. So first he tears down his wife. Now he tears down your husband. How evil is it that a man would try to make a woman think less of her husband than wanting them to get more and more intimate and connected? It's always destruction. It sounds romantic, but look, talk down my wife, talk down your husband, and then talk down the marriage. This is the one we saw, frankly, with a lot of the high-profile Christian ministry marriages that fell down. What did the women say that the guys often said? My wife and I have more of a business relationship than any real passion. So now he's talking down his marriage. See, it seems romantic, but talk down his wife, talk down your husband, talk down his marriage. By definition, affairs have to kill a marriage to succeed. It's not romance, it's not love, it's murder. And we need to look at it that way.
1: Amen. that's Gary Thomas with a pretty serious admonition. And we're going to have to end right there for today's episode of Focus on the Family with Jim Daly. We're going to continue Gary's message, though, and hear more of the steps

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0: 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I'm John Fuller.
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0: Pastor Greg Laurie points out how the early church faced opposition, significant opposition, but they persevered.
1: The authorities told the apostles to stop what they were doing, never to speak or teach in the name of Jesus. This was first century cancel culture. They were trying to cancel out the message of the gospel, but the gospel will never be canceled, ever.

warned us that we may face persecution for our faith. It doesn't mean we're doing something wrong. In fact, it may be an indication that we're right with the Lord. Today on A New Beginning, Pastor Greg Laurie points to that characteristic and several others that'll show us how we're doing. If we're walking closely with the Lord, these traits will be obvious. It's good insight and a good opportunity to take some notes. Pastor Greg is in the Bible book of Acts today, reading from the New Living Translation.

0: let's grab our Bibles and turn to Acts chapter 3. And the title of my message is, They Had Been With Jesus. And now we come to the first miracle of the early church. We don't read that the Lord said, go to the temple by the beautiful gate. It was a special gate there in Jerusalem. And there's going to be a guy there who begs for money. I want you to raise that guy to his feet. We don't read that happen. There was no pillar of fire. There was no angelic message. Peter and John were just doing what they did. They went to the temple and prayed. As they're walking in, here's a guy who was a fixture at the temple. Everybody knew him. Most ignored him. Peter looks down at him, and the Lord speaks to Peter. Loose paraphrase, he says, look, buddy, I don't have any money for you, but I have something much better. In the name of Jesus Christ of Nazareth, get up and walk. He grabs the guy by the hand and pulled the man up. And of course, the man was walking and leaping and praising God. And now here comes an opportunity. The focus of this story is not the miracle. It was the door that the miracle opened. It was the opportunity that was now before Peter to preach the gospel. We read in Acts 3:12, Peter saw his opportunity and addressed the people of Israel. 5,000 people believed on this day as a result. And now Peter and John are brought before the Sanhedrin. That's sort of like the Supreme Court of the day, right? They had the final ruling. And we read in Acts chapter 4, verse 7, they brought in the two disciples and demanded, by what power and in whose name have you done this? Then Peter, filled with the Holy Spirit, said, leaders and elders of our nation, are we being questioned because we did a good deed for a crippled man? Do you want to know how he was healed? Let me clearly state to you and all the people of Israel, he was healed in the name and power of Jesus Christ from Nazareth, the man you crucified, but whom God raised from the dead. For this is the one reference to in the scriptures where it says, the stone the builders rejected has now become the cornerstone and their salvation and no one else. For there's no other name in all of heaven for people to call on to save them. Then the members of the council were amazed when they saw the boldness of Peter and John. They could see that they were ordinary men who had no special training, and they recognized them as men who had been with Jesus. And since the man who had been healed was standing right there among them, the council had nothing to say. All right, we'll stop there. So let's identify what it means to be with Jesus, what it means to walk with Jesus. If you're taking notes, here's note number one, or point number one, I should say. If you have been with Jesus, or if you're walking with Jesus, you will boldly share your faith. You know, for many, to share their faith is a duty, it's a drudgery, it shouldn't be. Be like Peter and see the opportunities. Number two, if you've been with Jesus, you'll be a person that knows scripture. People will know you have been with Jesus when you love to read and study the Bible, because Jesus said, lo, in the volume of the book, I have come. He'll come to you in the volume of the book. Here's another point about being with Jesus or walking with Jesus. You may not like, but it's true. A person who has been with Jesus will be persecuted. You'll be persecuted. The authorities told the apostles to stop what they were doing. No reason was given. They said, just stop. Don't do it anymore, Acts 4:17. But to keep them from spreading their message any further, we must warn them not to speak to anyone in Jesus' name again. So they called the apostles back in and commanded them never again to speak or teach in the name of Jesus. You know what this was? This was first century cancel culture, right? They were trying to cancel out the message of the gospel, but the gospel will never be canceled, ever, ever. That's the hill I will die on. There's other hills you can stand on, and they're important causes, but the hill I will die on is the hill of the gospel. No one will stop me from preaching it. They'll try, but they'll always fail. Notice that the issue was the name of Jesus. Stop speaking in the name of Jesus. I've been asked, you know, to pray at different events. I get asked to do these sort of civic events. And a couple of times I've been told, please don't pray in the name of Jesus. I'm going to pray in the name of Jesus, all right? I'm not going to be told I can't do that. And if they don't want me to do that, they shouldn't ask me to come and pray, because that's how I roll. But that's how we pray. We go to the Father in the name of Jesus. I don't think it's a small thing. We need to pray in the name of Jesus. We need to preach in the name of Jesus. We need to live in the name of Jesus, because there's power in that name. That's why, right? That's why it's so weird to me when non-believers invoke the name of Jesus when they say they're atheists. If you're an atheist, it seems the last name you would want to speak is the name of Jesus Christ. Remember, he didn't even exist. God isn't even real. And yet you say Jesus Christ. Why do you say that? Because in your own way, you're acknowledging he exists and there's power in that name, right? We know that. Even non-believers know that. And so persecution will come. That's one of the hardest things about being a Christian. Let's be honest. I mean, if you want to be loved by everyone, this is a problem. Because Jesus said, beware when all men speak well of you. I mean, if everyone thinks you're great and nobody has any issues with you and no one's ever upset with anything you say, I have to wonder, are you living in the name of Jesus? Now, I'm not saying be unnecessarily offensive. As much as possible, we should be the most loving person, the most caring person, the most compassionate person, the best neighbor, the best coworker, the best at whatever we do. But we're looking for the opportunities to get the gospel in at the same time. And if you do that, you will be persecuted. So what should I do when I'm persecuted? Go into the corner and sulk? No, the opposite. Here's what Jesus says in Matthew 5. God blesses you when people mock you and persecute you and lie about you and say all sorts of evil things against you because you are my followers. So Jesus says, be happy about it. Be very glad about it, for a great reward awaits you in heaven. So how can people tell that we've been with Jesus? Number one, you'll be bold in your witness. Number two, you'll be a student of Scripture. Number three, you'll be persecuted. Here's my last point. A person who has been with Jesus will be a person of prayer. You'll be a person of prayer. So after being persecuted, Peter and John were dismissed. What did they do? They went and got together with the Christians. Look at Acts 4:29. They're praying now together. And now, O Lord, they pray, hear their threats and give your servants great boldness in their preaching. Send your healing power. May miraculous signs and wonders be done through the name of your holy servant, Jesus. Apparently, God affirmed this prayer. After this prayer, the building where they were meeting shook, and they were all filled with the Holy Spirit, and they preached God's message with boldness.
1: Thanks for joining us for A New Beginning with Pastor Greg Laurie, Senior Pastor of Harvest Christian Fellowship in California. Today we're learning some of the characteristics that confirm that we're walking closely with the Lord. Pastor Greg's message is called They Had Been With Jesus.
0: Here's some important little truths about prayer found in these verses. Number one, they prayed together. So they're threatened by the Sanhedrin. They're told to no longer preach in the name of Jesus. What's the first thing they do? They said, let's get together with our fellow Christians and let's pray about it. Why? Because there's power in united prayer. Galatians 6:2 says, share each other's burdens, and in this way you obey the law of Christ. Jesus said, I tell you, if any two of you will agree together on earth concerning anything you ask of your Father in heaven, he will do it. Pray together. Maybe you've come to church today with a burden. Maybe there's a concern to you. You have a loved one that is very sick, or you yourself are very sick. Or you're facing a catastrophe, a crisis, a challenge, or you're just feeling down. It's such a great thing to say to a couple Christian friends, can we just pray together? And haven't you noticed how things can just change when you just lift it up to the Lord? Instead of burying that all by yourself, you share it with others and they help you sort of lift it up. It's like when you try to lift the couch all by yourself and how hard it is, and then you get three other people to help. Everyone takes a corner and you pick it up, and it makes all the difference in the world. They prayed together. And then as they prayed together, verse 23 says, as soon as they were freed, Peter and John returned to the other believers and told them what the elders had said, and they all lifted their voices together. And now, number two, verse 24, I love this part of their prayer. It says they prayed, O sovereign Lord. Verse 24, O sovereign Lord, creator of heaven and earth and the sea and everything in them. When we call God sovereign, it simply means that I'm acknowledging his greatness. So it's really a good thing to remember your God is all powerful. He's all powerful. That's why Jesus, in what we call the Lord's Prayer, taught us to pray as follows. Our Father who art in heaven, hallowed be your name. Your kingdom come, your will be done on earth as it is in heaven. Then it says, give us this day our daily bread. So Jesus is giving us a template for prayer, and he is in effect saying, if you have the luxury of time when you pray, take time to contemplate the awesomeness and greatness and power of God, and it will put your problem in its proper perspective. Oh, sovereign God. And they prayed for God's will. Look at verse 29. Oh, Lord, consider their threats and give us, your servants, great boldness in preaching your word. So they were told not to preach, so they said, okay, we're going to keep preaching. But now we pray that we'll be even bolder than they were before. They did not pray they would have a break from persecution, but that they might have boldness in persecution. And it's sort of like praying, Lord, I don't pray for a lighter load. I pray for a stronger back. I want to be stronger and bolder. I think we all should pray that prayer. And once again, they were filled with the Holy Spirit. Let me remind you what it means to be filled with the Spirit. It means to be controlled by the Spirit. And as I've told you before, we should pray for the filling of the Spirit every single day. Because Ephesians 5 says, be being filled with the Holy Spirit, speaking to yourself in psalms and hymns and spiritual songs. And so the idea is, ask for the filling of the Spirit again and again and again. And God filled them. And this prayer was pleasing to God because verse 31 says, the place shook and they were all filled with the Holy Spirit. And I want to pray for that as we close our service. But before we do that, I want to just offer this final thought. Have you been with Jesus? Let me put it another way. Do you know Jesus? Do you have a relationship with Jesus Christ? It's a relationship with him that we all can have. Because Christ died on the cross and rose again from the dead and now wants to come and live in us. Remember, I told you, being a Christian is not about imitation, it's about impartation, meaning Christ living in you. Does Jesus live inside of you right now? You say, well, I don't really know. Then he probably doesn't. If someone moved into your house in the middle of the night, do you think you'd know? They're cooking fish at 4 a.m. I mean, I'm not comparing Jesus to someone cooking fish in your house. I'm just simply saying that you would know if someone moved in your house. And don't you think of the creator of the universe, the sovereign almighty God took residence in your heart, you would know. And if you don't know, that would say to me, he doesn't live there. Well, that can change right now. Because the Bible says, for as many as received him, he gave them the power to become sons and daughters of God. Have you asked Christ to come into your life? Has he forgiven you of your sins? Have your sins been blotted out, wiped away, washed? Have you been refreshed? Or have you come here today with a burden and load of guilt weighing you down? Guilt isn't always a bad thing. Sometimes God uses guilt to just show us how much we need his help. The objective is not to get rid of guilt. The objective is to get rid of what causes the guilt. And what causes the guilt is your sin, you see. But if your sin is forgiven, and if your sin is removed, then the guilt goes with it. So let's not just deal with the symptom, let's deal with the cause. Go to the Lord and say, I know I've sinned. I'm sorry, I need Jesus in my life. Forgive me, Lord. And if you do that, you'll leave here a different person than when you came in. So we're going to close with a prayer. And if you want Jesus to come into your life, if you want to be forgiven of your sin, if you want to go to heaven when you die, pray this prayer with me. Lord Jesus, I know I'm a sinner, but I know you're the Savior who died on the cross for me and rose again from the dead. Now come into my life and be my Savior and Lord. I repent of my sin. In Jesus' name I pray. Amen.

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1: 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Man, I need it. I need it. I need that boldness, I need that courage, I need that strength, and we all need it each and every day. So if you want him to fill you right now, just pray these words. Lord Jesus, I am weak, but you are strong. I need courage, I need boldness, so fill me with your Holy Spirit right here, right now. In Jesus' name I pray.

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3: Everybody's got an opinion, right? And when you're going through the hardest stretch of your life, it seems like people can't wait to share theirs. Some of it is helpful. Some of it, it really just isn't. Hi, I'm Clayton Bjellin, and today on Insight for Living, Chuck Swindoll continues his biographical series on the life of Job. In this study, we'll discover that Job's misery had company. Three friends showed up to comfort him, and they mean well. But meaning well and doing well are two very different things. Chuck titled today's message, Responding to Bad Counsel.
4: Into Job chapter 4, 5, 6, and 7 this morning, so we'll be through about 2:30, 3 o'clock, and let me read just a little part of each section, and you'll kind of get the drift of it. Job 4, 1. Then Eliphaz the Temanite answered, "If one ventures a word with you, will you become impatient? But who can refrain from speaking? Behold, you have admonished many, and you have strengthened weak hands. Your words have helped the tottering to stand, and you have strengthened feeble knees. But now it has come to you, and you are impatient. It touches you, and you are dismayed. Is not your fear of God your confidence, and the integrity of your ways your hope? Remember now, whoever perished being innocent? Or where were the upright destroyed? According to what I have seen, those who plow iniquity and those who sow trouble harvest it." Chapter 5, verse 8. "But as for me, I would seek God, and I would place my cause before God, who does great and unsearchable things, wonders without number. He gives rain on the earth and sends water on the fields, so that he sets on high those who are lowly, and those who mourn are lifted to safety. He frustrates the plotting of the shrewd, so that their hands cannot attain success." Chapter 6, "Then Job answered, 'Oh, that my grief were actually weighed and laid in the balances together with my calamity. For then it would be heavier than the sand of the seas. Therefore my words have been rash, for the arrows of the Almighty are within me. Their poison my spirit drinks. The terrors of God are arrayed against me.'" Chapter 7, verse 20. "Have I sinned? What have I done to you, O watcher of men? Why have you set me as your target, so that I am a burden to myself? Why then do you not pardon my transgression and take away my iniquity? For now I will lie down in the dust, and you will seek me, but I will not be."
3: 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Chuck titled today's message, Responding to Bad Counsel.
4: Not all advice is good advice. Not even when the person who gives the advice thinks that it's the right advice. Sometimes it can be given in all sincerity, but it is faulty. A man had finished lunch and was in his car driving toward the next appointment with his work, and he began to be troubled by the argument that had gone on between him and his wife. It had run over a couple of 3 days, and he decided that it was time to make up. At least he could do it by cell phone and finish the conversation that evening. So he dialed the number, and the maid answered the call, and he said, "I'd like to speak to my wife." And she said, she doesn't want to be disturbed right now. He said, "Doesn't want to be disturbed." He said, and the maid said, "Yes, she's upstairs with her boyfriend." And the man said in an infuriated moment, "You know where the shotguns are? Go get one of my shotguns, put two shells in, go upstairs and kill both of them." She put the phone down, went upstairs. He listened, heard two blasts. She came back down, picked up the phone. She said, "Okay, it's done. They're dead. What do you want me to do with the bodies?" He said, "Throw them in the pool. I'll take care of the rest when I get there." She said, "We don't have a pool." He said, "Is this 545-3076? Not all advice is good advice. Not even when the person giving the advice thinks that it's good advice and says it in all sincerity. Not all advice is bad advice. Every person listening right now has experienced getting bad advice. Someone gave it to you and you followed it and you suffered the consequences. But on the other hand, we have all benefited from someone telling us good things, and they've counseled us, and we've followed their advice, and the benefits have been many. Matter of fact, this ancient book of Proverbs, which is a couple of books beyond Job, seems to be full of comments about the wisdom of following good counsel. Turn, for example, to Proverbs chapter 12, be a good place to start. Proverbs 12, 15. "The way of a fool is right in his own eyes, but a wise man is he who listens to counsel." You and I have known the experience of that. We have been foolish in our ways, and we have had someone early on, a parent or a teacher, maybe a coach, maybe a band conductor or some friend, replace our foolishness with wise counsel, and we benefited from it. Proverbs says it works like that. Look at 16:24. Same book, 16:24. "Pleasant words are a honeycomb, sweet to the soul and healing to the bones." I love that. Words given at the right time, Proverbs says elsewhere, are like apples of gold and pictures of silver. "As an earring of gold and an ornament of fine gold, so is a wise reprover upon an obedient ear." Good counsel, wise reproof, obedient response. Benefit, win, win, win. There's another. Look at 19:20 of Proverbs. The book is full of verses like this. "Listen to counsel and accept discipline that you may be wise the rest of your days." 21:9. "It's better to live in a corner of a roof than in a house shared with a contentious woman." That's not the verse. Verse 19, it is. "It is better to live in a desert land than with a contentious..." That's not it either. I don't know why I had those verses marked. Look at chapter... at 27. 27:19. Well, let's take 17. 27:17. I love this. Iron sharpens iron, so one man sharpens another. We men know the benefit of a good friend who sharpens us with his presence or with his counsel. His model sharpens our lives. Two verses later, 19, as in water, face reflects a face, so the heart of a man reflects a man. Have you had that experience? Surely you have. You've had something deep down in the well of your heart, and you've been near someone who loves you and knows you and has the ability to drop that bucket in the well and to pull out and to splash it out for both of you to read what's there and to see, I see it now. Sometimes it's a reproof. 27 verse 6 says, faithful are the wounds of a friend, but deceitful are the kisses of an enemy. The Hebrew uses an interesting causative stem in the early part of the verse, and it could read, faithful are the bruises caused by the wounding of one who loves you. Faithful is the bruise that comes after the blow of one who cares enough to tell you the truth. He hits you with the truth alone in private, confronts something that needs to be confronted, and a bruise forms that remains there, and it's trustworthy. So much more trustworthy than the hug and kisses of a flatterer. Called an enemy. Good counsel is a good thing. On the other hand, there's bad counsel. Some one-liners would run like this in bad counsel. Look, why don't you go ahead and marry him? He'll change after the marriage. Most of those laughing were women. Interesting. Here's another. You know, in my experience in this field of finances, this feels good. I really think it's worth that $10,000 investment in Enron stock. 2 years ago, maybe a year ago, bad counsel. Didn't mean it to be bad, but it turns out bad. Or, hey, don't bother about finishing school. Do you have any idea how many millionaires there are today who never even got out of high school? Bad counsel. Every dropout teenager loves to hear words like that because it's what they want to hear when school gets tough. Well, this brings us to dear old Job. Job. Remember Job? We left him in what we called black pessimism. He was in the hole of depression, chapter 3. He despised the day he was born. He hated the thought that having been born that he lived. The silence of God was driving him mad, and he did not hold back. He said it all. Three friends sitting nearby sat and listened through it. They'd been there 7 days and seven nights in silence, staring at him. First trying to believe it was really their friend Job. Of course, he looks so different. His face is swollen and now scabbed over with these running sores. And if you look closely, there's worms in some of them. It's an ugly scene. And he's comfortable in no position. He doesn't feel comfortable lying down, and so his nights are restless, and they're spent slowly and agonizingly as he tries to get into a position that isn't just painful beyond words. And then the sun rises and bakes itself on him as he sits in the trash heap of the city. Dear wife, unable to help, friends stunned in disbelief. And then when the comforters, so-called, began to talk, they bring no comfort. I mean, it was bad enough just to have them sit and stare, but it was horrible when they began to give bad counsel. Oh, they didn't mean bad. They didn't, not at first. Maybe never. They just lost sight of their purpose. And what was that? Chapter 2, verse 11. The latter part of the verse tells us why they came. They came to sympathize with him, and they came to comfort him. Good for them. At least they came. The man who was the greatest man in the East, chapter 1 tells us, should have been surrounded by a room full of friends. But three at least came. And they came for the right reason. They came as you go to the hospital to visit the terminally ill loved one. You don't know what to say, and often you stand and say very little. And sometime, interestingly, when you do say something, you leave thinking, why did I say that? I know how you feel when you don't know. You know, I've thought about this, and I think you at least you've got this to be thankful for. Why did I say that? But these men go so much further. They mix blame and shame and condemnation and judgment and legalism, and they preach a little, and there's no comfort. Now, let me see if I can offer some structure. Job's a big book. Some of you have already begun to dread it. 42 chapters of this. I mean, Chuck is going to be in the grave before he gets to the end. This is, I may be there with him if I endure these 42 chapters. So let me give you a little hope. First of all, we're not going to do it verse by verse, okay? Otherwise, we would all need real help. If you weren't on medication before that, you would be needing it if you took all of this literally. Now, I'm not saying it isn't inspired. I'm just saying it isn't encouraging. So let me see if I can help open up some of the mystery of it and give you a little hope. The first two chapters, get this, and the last 11 verses of chapter 42. First two chapters and the last 11 verses of chapter 42 are narrative, called prose, P-R-O-S-E. They're prose. Just like the novel you're finishing or the newspaper article you read this morning, or perhaps some note someone gave you, they wrote it in prose, and you read it, and it's history. It's factual. You can understand it. There isn't a lot of mystery. You have questions, of course, with these two chapters, and you're thrilled at the end because it all turns out well, and he gets double everything except children. That probably wouldn't have been a blessing to have twice the number of children. So he gets the same number of kids and twice the other things he had to start with. Terrific. We all like that. We like it when they live happily ever after. But in between, we have poetry. In fact, the book of Job falls in the category, as Old Testament scholars categorize it, the category of poetry, like Psalms, like Proverbs. And if you were to read it in the Hebrew, you would notice a change in the meter. It reads like poetry. So there's repetitious phrases. There are a lot of colorful word pictures. Some things are beyond our capacity to understand. And so we'll just say, we're not sure what that means. Because it's poetry. Beautiful, but a little bit mysterious. A little mystical at times. Let me say secondly that... Oh, by the way, the poetry is philosophy. I mean, history we can get, but philosophy. I had a mentor tell me years ago that a philosopher is a person who talks about things he doesn't understand, but he makes it sound like it's your fault. It's not bad. And these men write, or these men say, and they... Job no doubt journaled a lot of these things, maybe all of it, and maybe he wondered at times what it meant fully. Okay, that's the first thing I want to tell you. Second, this poetic section, which is the largest part of the book, chapter 3 through 42:5, okay, or 42:6, this poetic section begins as a rather mild discussion. It turns into a rather intense debate, and it ends in heated dispute. You're going to see Eliphaz begins with sort of his hat in his hand as he begins to speak to Job. And toward the end, there's no hat in his hand. I mean, he's got an index finger jammed into this man's sternum, and he is setting him straight. So it begins rather mildly, and it ends in a dispute. Third, the three friends, Eliphaz, Bildad, and Zophar, you'll see their names, by the way, if you're not familiar. In verse 11 of chapter 2, Eliphaz, Bildad, Zophar. These three friends, now get this, it'll help you. I'll show you in the Bible in a minute. These men speak in cycles. Three cycles. First, Eliphaz, and then Job answers. Then Bildad, and Job answers. Then Zophar, and Job answers. And round one ends. And then Eliphaz comes back on the scene. He's apparently the oldest of the group. In those days, the oldest were given, you know, priority. So Eliphaz speaks, Job answers. Bildad speaks, Job answers. Zophar speaks, Job answers. Then you get to the third cycle. Zophar is out of the picture. Maybe he got tired, or he just thought, I'm out of here. It's going nowhere. When you get to chapter 32 to 37, a fourth man appears. That's the youngest of the group. He comes out of nowhere. His name is Elihu, E-L-I-H-U. And Elihu just does a monologue, and Job never answers. Maybe by now Job is, oh, man, I have heard all I'm going to listen to. Maybe Job is simply exhausted. Or maybe he doesn't have any answer by now. He's done a lot of talking so far. Let me show you this in the Bible. Look at chapter 4, verse 1, okay? Then Eliphaz the Temanite answered. So this is his first speech, if you will, in the first cycle. Look at 6:1. Then Job answered. So Job is answering Eliphaz. Got it? That goes through chapter 7. Now keep rolling with me here. Look at 8:1. Then Bildad the Shuhite answered. This is his first speech. Look at 9:1. Then Job answered Bildad. And he does that for two chapters. Okay, you stand with me? 11:1. Then Zophar, the Naamathite, answered. That's his first speech. Chapter 12. Then Job responded. And that goes through 13 and 14. And that's the end of that first cycle, that first round of dialogue between the three friends and Job. In each case, Job answers each one of them. They meander all around and they talk about all different subjects, but mainly they're there judging Job. Interesting, and I want to mention this here. Eliphaz bases his words on experience. He says more than once, I have seen. So in light of what I have seen, I make these statements about your situation, Job. Now, Bildad bases his on tradition. Says in chapter 8, verse 8, inquire of past generations. And he appeals to Job to go back into the annals of history and recall what had happened there. And in light of that, tradition teaches us this. When you get to Zophar, who is the harshest of the three, he throws tack to the winds, and he comes right at Job with both fists. His words are based on assumptions. It's like a verbal fist fight. So that happens in the first cycle. Look at 15:1. Eliphaz responded. That's his second speech. And then you keep going through a verbal fist fight. So that happens in the first cycle. Look at 15:1. Eliphaz responded. That's his second speech.

If you go back and see what was said, then you'll be able to tie it together. And I'll do my best to keep it interesting. I know I'll try to stay with what Job writes and see if we can draw some sense out of this.

0: Chuck Swindoll has laid a strong foundation for us today. In a book as rich and complex as Job, it helps enormously to know where you are, who's speaking and why. What we're already beginning to see is that suffering has a way of drawing people out and not always in the ways we'd hope. This is Insight for Living. Chuck titled today's message, Responding to Bad Counsel. And in the season where every news cycle brings something new to fear, it is tempting to look for solid ground and wonder if there's any left. Well, there is. And Chuck wants you to show it. His book, Finding God When the World's on Fire, is a powerful pastoral guide through the scriptures that speak directly to suffering, loss, and the kind of fear that keeps you up at night. 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When someone you love is suffering deeply, what do you say? I'm Clayton Bjellin, here Chuck Swindoll's Compassionate Answer, Thursday on Insight for Living.
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6: One way or another, at some point, your time on this earth will be over. So then what? Hi, I'm Bernie Diamond from ChristianityWorks.com. I'm fairly certain that I know what I'm going to be doing a few days after I die. I'll be attending a funeral, mine. But after that, when everybody goes home and gets on with their lives, what's going to happen to me? What's going to happen to you? Depends, I guess, on whether we've put our faith in our lives in Jesus. I have. And so I know this. On that day when Christ returns, I'm going to be at the front of that resurrection queue. How do I know that? Simple. The Bible says that the dead in Christ will rise first. I know that might feel like it's a long way off, given all the things you and I have to do on our to-do lists. But when that day comes, this is the only thing that'll matter. Will you be found in Christ or not?
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4: A friend of mine was sitting in a coffee shop at a large suburban shopping mall when the alarm for the whole centre began to sound. You've probably heard them, a loud beeping noise. Rob said nobody moved. A little while later, the alarm changed to a more shrill and urgent sound. Still, nobody moved. Later again, the alarm changed to a recorded voice. Please evacuate the building. Please leave in a safe and orderly manner. Eventually, a customer ambled over to the counter of the coffee shop and asked politely, should we leave? This is a great picture of our lives. There are alarms sounding every day, we just don't hear them. Being too tired is an alarm. Continued health problems ought to alarm us. Constantly feeling stressed is an alarm, as is repeated relational breakdown with those we love. Jesus asked those he spoke with why they could pick the weather, but not able to see God at work around them. In other words, pay attention to the alarms and turn to God.
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8: 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This points to the image of God in us. But what about work? Is that the image of God? If you read the account at the very beginning of the Bible, you'll see that when God created the world, he worked. He told us that on the seventh day, God rested from his work. When humans were put in the garden, it wasn't to sit about, but to care for and work the garden. God created us to work, and work is actually the image of God in us. But what difference does that make? 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Secondly, find some heart in your work. Don't just accept that work will be dull. Be sure to do work that engages your heart and passion.
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6: Hi, I'm Alex Cook, and today I want to talk to you about why the Bible talks so much about money. Throughout the centuries, Christians have had a love-hate relationship with money. On the one hand, we know we need it and can use it to do good things. But on the other hand, we know it can do harm if not used properly. It may surprise you to know that there are more than 2,350 verses in the Bible on money, wealth, and possessions. Of the parables that Jesus told, roughly 11 of the 39 are about money issues. Furthermore, roughly 15% of Jesus' total preaching was in relation to money. So I guess that can only lead to one question. Why? Why would Jesus, and indeed the Word of God, talk so much about money? I think the answer is pretty straightforward. Because Jesus said, "Do not store up for yourselves treasures on earth, where moths and vermin destroy, and where thieves break in and steal. But store up for yourselves treasures in heaven, where moths and vermin do not destroy, and where thieves do not break in. For where your treasure is, there your heart will be also." In other words, money is a heart issue. And one of the biggest risks is that money seduces you and takes you away from God. When we fall in love with money, it will most likely mean that we are no longer in love with God. In other words, we're committing idolatry. So I want to challenge you today to dive into the Word of God and see what it actually says about money. I think you'll be blown away by its wisdom on how to make money, how to manage it, and how to give it away. I'm Alex Cook for WealthWithPurpose.com.
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1: Welcome to something we found, Sam and then Andrew as well. This river is flowing with God and then showing he's feeling our hearts from the well. From Gympie to Rome then Dubai, it's simply the calling to find that God wasn't bored or then lonely when forming us all it was for him at time. 2

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1: 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It's been 3 years and it still feels new.

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5: Hi, I'm Bernie Diamond from ChristianityWorks.com. It's amazing how the past can ruin our today and rob us of our tomorrows. We know there's nothing we can do to change the past, and yet still it devastates the lives of so many people. What is it in your past that haunts you still today? Something you did wrong, something that someone did to you, maybe some abuse, some unforgiveness. I believe that God is going to do a powerful miracle in your life today to set you free from your past. Because his word says that the instant you accept Jesus, your past is completely irrelevant. It no longer has any power over you. You've just become a completely new creation. Everything from your past has passed away. Go and look in the mirror. Everything about you is new. Now, if I said that, it wouldn't have any impact at all. But it's not me. It's God. It's something that God has just spoken into your life. It's the truth. And now that you know the truth, he can set you free.
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4: 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When he spoke to us, it was with a broad American accent. 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Then he made an insightful comment. He said he was being held to a higher standard than other tourists. His point was that since he looked Japanese, they expected him to be able to speak Japanese, and they were disappointed when he didn't. Christians are often called hypocrites, and sometimes for good reason. But one of the issues we face is that we're being held to a higher standard. That is not something we should complain about, but in fact expect. Let's live to a higher standard.
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Yeah. 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
6: Recently, we celebrated our 25-year wedding anniversary. We got dressed up and we took photos and we reminisced. It was lovely. Afterwards, we came inside, cleaned the kitchen, sent the emails, sorted the bills. Marriage occurs in the ordinary, in the everyday. And in the middle of the ordinary, we need to be able to cherish, to say sorry and thank you and please, to notice each other and greet each other well, because every new day is an opportunity to cherish. Even when we can't find the keys or the dog or the piece of paper lying under that pile of rubbish, even then, cherish. Maybe the ordinary moments are harder to live well than the obvious trials, because in the trials we pray and seek help and get help. But in the ordinary, we can forget and become slack and take each other for granted. Today, in the ordinary, let's think about cherishing.
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5: 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Some actually think that the fact that living a Christian lifestyle is difficult demonstrates that Christian faith is invalid. It is not true that something that is hard is not also worthwhile. I'm a golfer, and it's a hard sport to play well. So few people are able to master golf. Compare golf to a child's game of putting different shaped blocks into the correct holes. All adults would get the child's game right every time. Does that mean that the child's game is more authentic than golf, which is more difficult? People's inability to play golf does not make the game any less valid as a pastime. Just because living authentically and consistently as a Christian is difficult does not make it untrue, just more challenging.
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1: 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Yeah, let me tell you about a love so amazing. 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
2: Relationships at home, at work, with friends, well, they can be like walking through a minefield. Everything's fine, and then you step on a mine. Hi, I'm Bernie Diamond. Great to be back with you again. Today we're going to take a look at some of your more difficult relationships from a different perspective. And do stay tuned, because in just a few minutes, I'll be telling you about my free daily devotional, Fresh. It's all about helping you draw closer to Jesus to become all that he made you to be. It's a funny thing, but a relationship can be going along just fine, work, home, friends, just ticking along. And then all of a sudden, out of the blue, this person comes out punching. Whoa! I didn't see that coming. It's like a curved ball to the solar plexus. They just attack us or spit out some angry words or say something that just blows us out of the water. And as we pick ourselves up off the floor, we're thinking, I just didn't see that coming. What was that about? I mean, what did I do to deserve that? And sometimes it's the other way around. We just lash out at someone and afterwards we think, why did I do that? You know what I mean, right? I was visiting a radio station recently, an executive in a different country, and I had a morning meeting scheduled with him to talk about a few issues. And while I was on the way in the car, he rang me and he said, look, I still really want to meet with you, but I have this problem. There's this really big human resources problem that's blown up in my face at work, and can we meet a little bit later? Well, I had some flexibility that day and my plane had been delayed, so we were able to meet later. Turns out that he was having some real conflict with one of the staff there. Something had just exploded, and if I told you the issue, you'd fall off your chair. So I won't. It seemed so minor, so small, so insignificant, and yet there was a huge conflict over the issue. Do you enjoy conflict? Well, most of us don't. I certainly do not enjoy conflict. Yet so often, it's a bit like that, remember that movie, The Truman Show? You'd be walking along on a sunny day along the road and some movie director somewhere presses a button and without warning, a bomb goes off right next to us. Have you ever wondered why? Well, there are lots of reasons, but one happens time and time again. It's the issue of insecurity in people's lives. This week on A Different Perspective, I've called this little group of messages Getting Over It. We're looking at the subject of insecurity. Have you ever asked yourself, what is it? What is insecurity? We need to stop and think about that. We bandy the word around, but exactly, what is it? We all have, as people, a life preservation instinct. If we're driving along in a car and all of a sudden a car pulls out in front of us, we slam on the brakes and the adrenaline pumps through the veins and we try and save ourselves. And the same is true emotionally. When something comes out of the blue that we find threatening, we either decide to fight it and come out punching, or we run away. We avoid it. We don't confront it. We just stew inside and it eats away at us. There's something built into each one of us, which is about self-preservation. And that's okay. That's normal. But sometimes there are things inside us that create irrational fears, fears that don't make any logical sense. I don't so much have a fear of heights, but I know that when I'm standing on a balcony several floors up, if there's no roof above me and I look up at the sky, I find that a really scary, unsettling thing. I feel as though I'm about to fall off the balcony. It doesn't make sense. It's just, it's there. Some people have an irrational fear of spiders or sharks, and we all know that there is far more chance of being run over by the proverbial bus than there is of being killed by a spider or a shark or a snake. Some people are petrified about flying in planes. None of those fears are rational, but they're very real. And these irrational fears can go into our emotional dimension as well. We can be unduly concerned about what people think of us, what they say of us. We can be really touchy about people stepping on our turf. Maybe we're bucking for a promotion. Maybe we're worried about job security. Maybe we're a bit touchy about being overweight. The list goes on and on. Whatever it is, outside, when people look at us, they don't always know where in our lives we're insecure. Either that, or they know and they just think it's stupid. I mean, they just dismiss it. Oh, she's just worried about what the boss will think. Insecurities in other people. Well, they're like a minefield. We can be walking along through this field, through a relationship. Everything's okay. Bang! And there's no sign to say, don't put your foot here. There's a mine under this bit of dirt. So what can we do about it? I mean, the minefield picture is a useful framework to have in our hearts and our minds. One of the things that we can do is to watch people, to observe them, to get to know them, to start to figure out where their insecurities are. I was doing some consulting work, as I used to do over many, many years, with a government department. And the man that I was working with was a really cool, balanced, intelligent man. But as I saw him in meetings and working with other people in the organisation, there are a couple of things that he reacted really badly to. I thought that's really interesting. I mean, on the surface, he is so competent. He's so intelligent. He's so well collected and has himself sorted out. He's been around this organisation for a long time. He knows the people, he knows the terrain, he knows the issues. Why did he react so badly to those issues in those meetings? And as I got to know him and had coffee with him and worked with him, one day it came out. The organisation had just had a restructure. And as a result of that restructure, the one job that gave him a promotion after all these years in the organisation had been restructured right out of the organisation. So his career path was gone. After 25 years, his hopes and his dreams for promotion were gone. Well, would you be cheesed off at that? I would. That would get me going, I think. And so I just found a landmine. And once I knew where it was, not only could I avoid stepping on it, but I could also behave and act and help to help him through that little bit of insecurity. Of course, it's not always possible, is it? Sometimes you're just walking along and bang, this person blows up in your face. And then we go, all right, now I'm threatened. I remember once having a client yelling down the mobile phone, I mean, yelling abuse down the mobile phone at me. Well, what do? We can either run and hide, or we can go bang right back. There is actually a third option. We cannot react at all. We can just let them go, take it on board and resist the urge to rip their heads off their shoulders. The Apostle Paul, in a letter that he wrote to the church in Corinth almost 2,000 years ago, it's a verse that's really well known and often read at weddings. He wrote this. He said, love is patient and kind. It's not rude, it's not self-interested, it's not easily angered, and it doesn't keep a list of wrongs. Elsewhere throughout the Bible, in fact, throughout the whole of the Old Testament, 8 times it says that God is slow to anger. And each of those 8 times it finishes the sentence with this, and he is abounding in love and faithfulness. God is slow to anger and abounding in love and faithfulness. The flip side of that is being quick to anger. And when we get angry quickly at people who have reacted badly to something we don't understand, we are doing the opposite of abounding in love and faithfulness. I wonder if the next time someone blows up in our faces, I wonder if we remembered, maybe something or someone has just trodden on some insecurity that I can't see. How about I just let it wash by me and then try and understand it a little bit later? I wonder if we responded that way. If we were slow to anger when someone goes off in our face like a cracker, I wonder how much better life would be. The Word of God is alive and active, amen, with the power to transform your life, to help you become all that God made you to be. 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My prayer is that your heart will be touched and transformed as you draw ever closer to Jesus through the power of His Word. I'm Bernie Diamond, and I'll catch you again same time tomorrow with a different perspective.
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6: Today, Pastor Greg Laurie points out how the Lord is looking for honesty. He's looking for those with pure hearts.
5: A hypocrite is a person who is putting on a performance. They're playing a role. They're hiding behind a mask, and God doesn't like it when you do that. Better

behind a facade, a false front, trying to pretend that we're someone we're not. We're not fooling God. He knows who we really are. In fact, he knows us better than we know ourselves. Well, today on A New Beginning, Pastor Greg Laurie shows us the peril of living an imitation life. It's a disappointment to the Lord, and our act may not be believable to those around us either. It's a good opportunity for a reset and to live a life of transparent honesty going forward.

0: today is honest to God. On Halloween, you know, maybe you put on a costume, maybe you put on a mask, and you pretend to be something that you are not. That's what I want to talk about. And my message today that I'm calling honest to God is you don't want to be a hypocrite. And a technical definition of a hypocrite is it's someone who's playing a part. Someone who is effectively an actor. They're presenting an image that is not really them, and they want you to believe that they are this person. And in context, this would be a person pretending to be a Christian and is actually not a Christian at all. Now, let's be honest. One of the things that keeps non-believers away is hypocrisy in the church, right? How many of you have heard some non-believers say, well, the reason I don't go to church is there are too many hypocrites there. Have you heard that one? Yeah, we have all heard it. What are you going to say? No, come to our church. It's hypocrite-free. That's impossible. I sometimes say to people, well, if you find a perfect church and there's no hypocrites in it, please don't join it because you'll ruin it, right? We are imperfect people serving a perfect God. And if we're honest, we all have moments of hypocrisy. But sometimes this is used as an excuse that non-believers offer as to why they will not become Christians. I was at a Harley dealership a while ago, and some guy, I was talking to him about the Lord, and he said, well, yeah, what about all the different religions that are out there? How can one belief be true and the others not be true? And at that moment, a really loud Harley rode by with super loud pipes. I said, you hear that? That is the sound of a genuine Harley Davidson motorcycle. And he said, yeah, that's right. And I said, and there's a lot of imitations out there on the road, but there's only one Harley. And I have to say, riding in a Harley myself, when you see someone coming on the other side of the road toward you, if you ride a Harley, you do this little sideways wave. If you're a rider, you know what I'm talking about. So you kind of ride, you just kind of go, hey, you like that? But if they're on another kind of motorcycle, you don't acknowledge them, okay? It's kind of an elitist thing because we think we're cool when we're not, but whatever. But my point was, just because there's imitations doesn't mean there is not a genuine, and in fact, the very existence of all the imitations shows there has to be the real one there somewhere. So here's the devil's thinking. He knows there's the genuine Savior, Jesus Christ. He knows it's to Christ that people come to God. Therefore, he effectively floods the market with cheap imitations to distract and divert people from the real thing. But let's understand what a hypocrite really is. A hypocrite is not a Christian who's following Christ and slips up. Because some people have pointed an accusing finger. You just got angry. You exceeded the speed limit while you were driving. You were unkind. You didn't do this exactly right. And we all have moments where we don't live up to the standards we have in Scripture and the faith that we have. But that happens. But that's not hypocrisy. That is, well, humanity. We're all going to fall short. But the difference between a person who falls short and admits it and is sorry for it and tries to do better and a person who's playing a role is one is trying, one is walking with the Lord, the other isn't walking with the Lord at all. Look, we're all going to fall short in some way, shape, or form. The fact is, the further we go in the Christian life, the more we realize we need to grow. And so here is the difference. A hypocrite is a person who is putting on a performance. They're playing a role. They're hiding behind a mask, and really, they're not a believer at all. And ironically, hypocrites are often the most critical people of all. It doesn't surprise me when I find a hypercritical person turn out to be guilty of sins that are far worse than the sins they're criticizing in other people's lives. I bring this up because we're going to look at a very interesting couple in the Bible. Ananias and Sapphira. They were two hypocrites who found out the hard way that you can't pull the wool over God's eyes. Now, here's the thing to remember. Jesus saved his most scathing words, not for sinners, but for hypocrites. He saved his most scathing words for the Pharisees. Now, being a Pharisee was not in and of itself a bad thing. A Pharisee could be a very devout man. He could be a man who really sought to know God by memorizing the scripture and living by the standards he lived by. But unfortunately, many of the Pharisees had no interest in God at all. And for them, it was more about theater. And Jesus was very critical of them, calling them whitewashed tombs, which means you look good on the outside, but you're dead in the inside. In contrast with sinners, Jesus was incredibly compassionate. Take the woman caught in the act of adultery as an example. The Pharisees grabbed her, threw her before Jesus, not because they cared about the law or what was right or wrong. They just wanted to put him to a test that hopefully he would fail. They throw her down at the feet of Christ. They say, the law says this woman should be put to death. What do you say? Jesus looks around at these creepy, self-righteous, arrogant hypocrites. And we read that he stoops down and writes in the sand, stands up, writes in the sand again. Then he looks at them and says, let him that is among you without sin cast the first stone. And the Bible says they left from the eldest to the youngest. Now he looks at this woman who actually was guilty of this sin. And he says, woman, where are your accusers? She says, I have none, Lord. It's interesting, the very word that he used for woman is a term of respect. It's almost as though he called her ma'am or lady. I don't know if she'd ever been called that before. But he said, ma'am, lady, woman, where are your accusers? Showing that he didn't just see her for what she was. He saw her for what she could become. Yeah, at that moment, she was an immoral woman caught in the act. But he saw that she could become a woman of God. Woman, lady, ma'am, where are your accusers? I have none, Lord. Then go and sin no more. And we see this over and over again. He's loving and patient and compassionate with sinners, even being called the friend of sinners, but very quick to deal with self-righteous hypocrites. Listen to this. Better to be an honest sinner than a lying saint.
1: 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Let's listen.
0: So here we come now to the story of how the devil changes his approach. At first, he attacked the church outwardly, and that blew up in his face. Instead of weakening the church, it strengthened the church. So now he comes in a different way. First, he came like a lion. Now he's going to come like a serpent. Just like he came to Eve in the Garden of Eden, slithering in. That's how the devil often works. He'll attack you on the outside and you're fighting him here, but you might be letting him in somewhere else. So let's get the backdrop of the story. Barnabas is seen giving a gift to the church for the use of ministry. Now, I love Barnabas. He's called the son of consolation. Whenever you read about Barnabas, he's encouraging someone. And here he is giving this. Now, no one forced him to do this. No one pressured him to do this. And periodically, we have people come to us and say, I want to give a gift to the ministry because I want to invest in what you guys are doing. And we're so appreciative of that. But here's the thing. This was voluntary. He didn't have to do it, but he wanted to do it. And other members in the church did the same thing. They were sort of pitching in and helping out because some believers, because of persecution, were losing their employment. They needed help, so the church was pooling their resources. It wasn't forced on them by the government. It was voluntarily done by members of the church, of the congregation. But so Ananias and Sapphira see this, and they think, wow, look at how the people appreciate this. We want to be seen as virtuous people too. So this is what happens next. And one of the most shocking stories in the Bible, quite candidly. Acts chapter 5, starting in verse 1. I'm reading from the New Living Translation. There was a man named Ananias, who with his wife Sapphira sold some property. He brought part of the property to the apostles, but claimed it was the full amount. His wife agreed to this deception. Underline that, this deception. Then Peter said, Ananias, why has Satan filled your heart? You lied to the Holy Spirit, and you kept some of the money for yourself. This property was yours to sell or not sell, as you wish or not. And after selling it, the money was yours to keep or to give away. Why would you do a thing like this? You're not lying to us, you're lying to God. And as soon as Ananias heard these words, he fell to the ground and died. And everyone who heard about it was terrified. Well, then some young men wrapped him in a sheet, took him out and buried him. About 3 hours later, his wife comes in, not knowing what had happened. Peter asks her, what was this price you and your husband received for the land? She said, yeah, that was the price. Peter said, how could the two of you even think of doing a thing like this, conspiring together to test the spirit of the Lord? Just outside that door are the young men who buried your husband, and they'll carry you out too. And instantly, she fell to the floor and died, and the young men saw she was dead, and they carried her out and buried her beside her husband. And great fear gripped the entire church and all the others who heard what happened. We'll stop there. How's that for a story? Wow. Why did God deal so severely with these two people? Because they committed a specific sin against the Spirit that still can be committed today. They lied to the Spirit of God. Verse 4, you've not lied to men, but to God. Their sin was they lied to the Holy Spirit. The Holy Spirit is a member of the Trinity, Father, Son, and Holy Spirit. The Holy Spirit has a will. The Holy Spirit has a personality. The Holy Spirit can be specifically sinned against. There are specific sins identified in the Bible that can be committed against the Holy Spirit. For instance, you can insult the Spirit. You can resist the Spirit. You can lie to the Spirit, as the story here shows. And you can blaspheme the Spirit. So what is this about? Again, Ananias and Sapphira were hypocrites. They were playing a part. They were pretending to be something that they were not. They wanted people to think they were really devoted to God when they weren't. Now, before we criticize them, let's just ask ourselves this question. Have we ever done anything like this? The answer is yes. Here's how. We put on a performance. Maybe there's a prayer meeting and it's our turn to pray, and we hog the prayer. You ever pray with people like that? They just pray forever. And it's a very flowery prayer. Because what are they doing? They want to impress you, right? Oh, our Father, we thank thee today. And I thank you, Lord, as I was studying your word for 3 hours, how you spoke to my heart. And then, Lord, as I was actually leading people to Christ on the way over here, 6 or 7, as I recall. But, Lord, what is that all about? You're talking more about you than the Lord. And so this is the thing. We can do the same thing. In fact, Jesus called out the Pharisees in Matthew 6. In a modern translation, he says, be especially careful when you're trying to be good so you don't make a performance out of it. It might be good theater, but the God who made you will not be applauding. Don't pray for theater. Don't worship for theater. You know, some people always say, I'm going to really just, you know, sing louder and lift my hands higher. And that's all good. We want that. But don't do it in a way where you're drawing unnecessary attention to yourself. Sometimes people will pretend to be a Christian when it works to their benefit. Maybe you're a Christian girl, and some guy comes up and says, hey, I'd like to take you out for dinner. And you say, well, I don't want to be involved with anyone who's not a Christian. Are you a Christian? And he says, yeah. Hallelujah. Even the way he said it was kind of creepy. It's like, yeah. Doesn't the Bible say something about greeting one another with a holy kiss? So come here, hold on. That guy might be lying to your face, right? Or maybe when you go to buy a vehicle, a number of years ago, I was looking at some truck and the car dealer was cussing up a blue streak, all this profanity. And then he says, so tell me, what's your name, Greg? Yeah, what do you do for a living? I'm a pastor. All of a sudden, it's like, hallelujah, praise the Lord, brother. I'm like, give me a break. Just be an honest sinner, not a lying car dealer. Sometimes when someone's running for office and they want to get the evangelical vote, all of a sudden there's the little religious rhetoric in their speeches and they show up at church and they want to be noticed and, hey, everybody, look, yeah, here I am. So be careful to not put on a performance. God doesn't like it when you do that. Again, let me emphasize, better to be an honest sinner than a lying saint. So don't put this show on. That's what Ananias and Sapphira were doing. They were pretending to be something they were not.

0: Pastor Greg Laurie, urging lifestyles of transparent honesty as we walk with the Lord. Good insight today on a new beginning. When we're pretending to be a believer, most people can see right through that, and God can always see right through that. So how is your relationship with the Lord? Have you ever come to Him and asked Him to forgive you of your sins? Have you decided to follow Him? Well, if you're not sure that you've ever come to the Lord and asked Him to be your Savior, Pastor Greg has a special comment just for you.
1: Here's what the Bible says. Whoever will call upon the name of the Lord will be saved. So you need to reach out to God. Not just think about it. Not just say, one of these days I would like to. Just do it. In fact, you can do it right now. You say, well, how do I call out to the name of the Lord? You do it through prayer. God is just a prayer away. How about if I lead you in a prayer? And you could pray this prayer after me. You can pray it out loud if you like. You can pray it quietly in your heart. But direct this prayer toward God, and you could pray it after me right now. You ready? Pray this after me. Lord Jesus, I know that I'm a sinner, but I know that you're the Savior, and I want a relationship with you. So as your word says, I'm calling on the name of the Lord. I'm asking you to save me from my sin. And I'm asking that we begin a new relationship today. Thank you for loving me and sending your son Jesus to die on the cross for my sin and then raising him from the dead. I now put my faith and trust in Jesus Christ. And I ask this in Jesus' name. Amen.
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2: A fair start with it's sort of feeling each other out. 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That's the major firewall. This is the easiest place to stop it.
3: Pastor Gary Thomas offering tips on how to avoid an affair, which can often start with just a casual conversation. This is Focus on the Family with Jim Daly, and I'm John Fuller.
4: John, this is great information on affair-proofing your marriage, and you may be surprised by some of the very gradual steps that can lead to a full-blown romance. As we heard last time, Gary

0: Barry has counseled many couples through this kind of marital trauma, and he has gained a lot of wisdom in this area. He also admitted that as a young husband and father, he got involved in an emotional affair that thankfully got interrupted before it went too far. Today, Gary is going to get into the nuts and bolts of how affairs start and how to make sure your marriage is in a healthy place to avoid those temptations.
1: That's really good. And here now is Gary Thomas speaking at a pastor's conference hosted by Focus on the Family. And we're rolling back just a little bit as we get started.
2: Affairs are frequently gradual, entered into by many steps. And we're going to talk about those steps. Rather than just being this great one-night cataclysmic thing, often we can look back and see what sets us up. They're gradual, but I also want to point out from a Christian perspective, they are evil. The movie industry makes it sound so romantic. We know as Christians how evil it is to break a bond that God himself has established. I want to show you how something that sounds sentimental is evil. Here's how men like to flirt with women. Women, I'm just putting this out there. You might have heard this. A guy will start out with this. I just wish I could talk with my wife the way I can talk to you. Sounds like a compliment, right? But he's slamming his wife. If you become his wife, he'll slam you. He's saying, I've got to build up our relationship by tearing down my wife. How is that not evil? Or then he says this, your husband doesn't realize how good he has it. What a wonderful woman he gets to spend this life with. It sounds so wonderful, but he's tearing down your husband. So first he tears down his wife. Now he tears down your husband. How evil is it that a man would try to make a woman think less of her husband than wanting them to get more and more intimate and connected? It's always destruction. It sounds romantic, but look, talk down my wife, talk down your husband, talk down his marriage. By definition, affairs have to kill a marriage to succeed. It's not romance. It's not love. It's murder. And we need to look at it that way. But women, here's how men are often drawn into an affair. And it's probably not what you think. Women tend to be most sensitive if they think your husband's working around a beautiful woman or he's next to a beautiful woman or something. And if a guy is really crass, if a guy has a history of one-night stands, that might be the case. I don't think it's probably the case with most of the people that would be at a conference like this. And so you don't want to guard against the wrong thing. Marlene Dietrich, who in her day was considered one of the most beautiful, sensual women of her day, even got this. She said this, the average man is more interested in a woman who is interested in him than he is in a woman with beautiful legs. Guys, when you know that that's what sets our hearts going, and so when a woman is smiling at you a lot, or she's holding that icon, and it feels like this neurochemical connection, it kind of is, just be aware of what's happening and see it as the threat it is, not an it's an invitation to disaster. It's not an invitation to escape. There's nothing good that will come out of it. You can't fault yourself if you feel that bing, bing, bing, bing, bing, but what you do with it will determine whether it becomes fatal or not. This woman wrote a blog called Steps to My Affair. Her name's Debbie. I can't find it. I hate to not attribute things to people because it happens to me all the time. So I'm very careful of not doing that. And I'm sorry, Debbie, if whoever you are, she had an affair. She explains what happened to her affair. I've kind of tweaked these a little bit. There's not an exact quote. But she said these were the steps to her affair. And I found it so practical for us to see what often leads to it. Three levels. The first one I call a prelude to an affair. The first one is this. You share your marital frustrations with each other. You will stop 90% of your affairs if you don't go past step one. Guys, women, let's make an ironclad commitment. We will never talk about our marriage negatively with a member of the opposite sex. And we will go out of our way to speak positively of our spouse whenever we're in a situation with someone else. That can stop everything. Most affairs start with it's sort of feeling each other out. Yeah, my marriage isn't so great and your marriage isn't so great and whatnot. That's the major firewall. This is the easiest place to stop it. The second one is you sense an attraction to this person and sense they are attracted to you. Now, if you're in mission, this should be irrelevant and it should be something you fear, not hope for. It is delicious to hear that somebody feels for you again when you feel like there are no feelings left in your marriage. But it's just gonna confound your life. It could wreck your life. It could compromise your faith. You take extra time to get ready. You're thinking about how you're gonna dress, what perfume you're gonna wear, wives, or guys are getting into shape. We had a guy at a church setting. He lost 20 pounds from his stomach and put it on his shoulder and arms. We kind of should have known. I'm not saying that always happens if your husband's getting in shape, but it's sort of stereotypical that that often happens when you suddenly pay attention to how you look. You think about this person even when you are not interacting with them. That's stage four, but I would say you are already damaging your marriage. You don't have a lot of time. If you're in ministry and you're raising kids and you're married, you should be thinking, how do I bless my spouse? What does my spouse need to know? How can I be kind to my spouse? How can I bless, give to my spouse? If you're thinking about someone else, you're already cheating on your marriage, even though there's been no physical contact. But then we get to level two, step five, where I think you're practicing an affair. By practicing, I mean you're trying it out. The clothes aren't coming off, but you're sort of seeing how it's going to go. You start fantasizing about being together as a couple. Maybe some of you are in that stage right now. This is where it's got to stop. Why? Your brain can't distinguish fantasies from reality all that well. And what you're doing when you're mentally imagining being together, and it could be taking a bike ride, or climbing a 14er, or going paddleboarding, you're breaking down the natural inhibition of feeling guilty by being alone with this person. You're helping your brain, you're sort of priming the pump that this is something you already do. And if you've already done it, can it really be that bad? I'm just saying, if anybody's watching online, if anybody's here, if you're at that stage, you're getting dangerously close. You're starting to slide down the cliff. Six, you manipulate circumstances to spend time together. Now, it's not just a happenstance. You're setting things up. You're having a reason to work together. You're creating situations. Seven, here's the practicing playful banter, teasing and flirtation. It's kind of safe. How, what do you think? And they're okay with that. Then let's try this. And it just escalates. And this is when you get to stage eight. Others start to ask, is there anything going on with you guys? And you go, oh, we're just friends. We're just good friends. Can I just be honest? If anybody is asking you, is something going on between you and her or you and him? Something's going on. Well, my wife said, do you have feelings for her? And I'm trying to, the only reason she asks is because she sees evidence of that. Take that as God's warning, because you are now past the precipice. You're starting to slide down. You get to level three, participating in an affair, meeting together in secrecy. Even if you're clothed, I think that's beginning to constitute an affair. If you're ever in a situation where they're there, texting and calling each other. Now you're interacting and communicating. It was a woman who had an affair that told me, this is when I knew the affair was going to start. The first time I erased a message because I didn't want my husband to see it. If you got to hide from your spouse, there's a reason you're hiding, because you know it's wrong. It's an affair. And then you get to 11, intimate contact. Notice that's number 11 on the scale. And so you can look at this as you're counseling. You can tell people you're at level 5. You got to go back. You're at level 2. You're at level 8. And tell yourself, this is what often happens. This is the prelude to an affair. So what is the antidote? I want to spend some time on the antidote. First, for us as Christians, it comes back to commitment. We have another reason. Are we in or not? Are we going to be committed to our marriage? Going back because of how God treats us. I must be as faithful to my spouse as God is faithful to me. I want you to bring God into the picture. I must be as committed to my spouse as Christ is committed to the church. Eminent theologian Kelly Ripa and Mark Consuelos, who have been married for 30 years, said when their dinner parties are there in New York and they ask couples who got divorced, why did you get divorced? They said the most common answer is, I don't really remember. There can be reasons where you are forced into that, but that's not a good enough reason for a Christian. We don't live just for our own happiness or even our kids' happiness. We live to bring glory to God, to model God's reconciliation, to demonstrate God's covenant love. And if we can't do that in our most intimate relationship, we fail at a fundamental level. We got to bring God into it, because I found, well, God just challenged me a couple weeks ago. And I think at my age, he's really worked over my ambition some, which I'm grateful for, but I know it's always going to be there. But God warning me, Gary, don't seek to be great. Revel in the fact that you're greatly loved. It's a whole turn, guys, women. Instead of trying to be great, rest that you're already greatly loved. Because if you know you are greatly loved, you're not susceptible. You don't need the love of an illicit affair. God is filling up that need. But here's the thing. Ambition feeds affairs. I've seen it time again. I don't know why, but there is a spiritual connection between ambition and lust. So check your commitment. Fall in love with God again. Second, fast action. As soon as you feel woozy, don't spend any time fantasizing, meeting with the other person. Double down on your marriage. Okay, I've let my marriage go on the shelf. I need to double down. I need to make it the best it can be. It may not be wise to share it with your spouse, depending on the state of your marriage. You shouldn't do it alone. You got to have solid friends, other pastors, good friends, counselors, or whatnot. Don't try to do it alone. Definitely do not share it with the person that you're infatuated with. You have to work with a counselor. Is it wise for me to share it with my spouse right now? Maybe eventually you will. But don't make it more than it is. It happens. Here it is. And so I can just deal with it. It doesn't mean anything. That means you deprive it of everything that feeds a relationship. Four T's. This is youth group ministry level. I don't mean to insult you, all right? But the four things that will feed a relationship: thought, time, touch, and talk. Thought, time, touch, and talk. If I don't think about it, if I don't talk to her, if I don't spend time with her, if I don't touch her, it will die. It's like putting a plant in a closet that's dark and not watering it. It won't go on. The sooner you nip it in the bud, the easier it is to leave alone. Otherwise, you feed it. And I'm telling you, you're going to wake up, women, and it'll be, he's just a dude in my bed. He was larger than life. And now, he's just a dude in my bed. Guys, I thought she was an angel. Garrett, I think she's a demon. She's going to destroy everything I've wanted to live for. A third thing, use discretion and wisdom. I taught a seminary course with Gordon MacDonald, who in the 80s, he was huge, Ordering Your Private World. Every pastor had that book on his list. He took a step back. He had an affair. Just listening to him talk about that, in his most recent book, he made a connection I'd never thought of before. He said, be alert for the sensual triggers that follow intense spiritual ministry. Sometimes your biggest spiritual successes and victories will be followed by intense sensual triggers. He talked about an African missionary that told him this: whenever there was an outbreak of spiritual renewal or revival, it was almost always followed by an outbreak of unfaithfulness and adultery. Which means, guys, if you're the ones that preach, it's probably not likely that you're going to have an affair on Saturday night, but Sunday night, that's the time you might be most vulnerable. Just be wise. Plan. Do a date night with your wife that ends with kissing, I guess, as grace. And then just be aware that you're, I said, live in the marriage you're in last night, talking about ministry. Be honest about the state of your marriage. When I was talking with David and Terry, they have a ministry now where they help couples grow their intimacy by doing physical things together. And they're using the research that John Gottman talked about, that when you get your heartbeat above 95 beats per minute, it opens you up emotionally to a new kind of intimacy. And then later he was telling me, yeah, we've seen this rash of affairs between wives and CrossFit trainers. And it reminded him of the 95 beats per minute. And you got a woman who maybe her marriage feels distant. She gets her heartbeat above 95 beats per minute. The trainer is, you know, touching her just to keep her form correct. He's encouraging her, like maybe her husband hasn't encouraged her for a decade. And it's not surprising that her heart feels carried away. You've got to be honest about what state your marriage is in. If you're in a vulnerable place, if your heart's in a vulnerable place, don't put yourself in a vulnerable place. And be wise. Don't do something that's going to collapse you, right? We all know that Satan tends to hit us when we're weakest, where we're weakest, exactly how we're weakest. The classics talk about the two important things is to know God and to know ourselves. Be humble about the state of your heart, your vulnerabilities, and your marriage. Be overwhelmed by God's great love for you, and you're going to keep yourself out of those. You're going to know what to do in those situations. Fourth, maintain emotional connection. In my book, I really leaned hard on Dr. Hart and Sharon May's book, Safe Haven Marriage, about how to be emotionally connected. If you're emotionally connected to your spouse, the chances of strain are so unlikely. And I don't have time to get into this a lot. I'm not going to explain it well enough, but the three things that create emotional connection: emotional availability. Part of marriage is making myself emotionally available. I create space in my life to be emotionally there for my, to care about what she cares about, to hear what she hears. Sensitive responsiveness is the second one. It's a learned skill. That means I'm not trying to solve it or fix it if she has a problem, because that makes her think I'm just bothered by her problem and I'm trying to make it go away so it doesn't bother me. When your spouse shares something, that sensitive response, make yourself stop. What is the most sensitive way I can respond to this? Man, that must hurt. Or that must make you afraid. And then trust is a big thing. And trust isn't just about sexual betrayal or texting when you shouldn't. Trust is something that's built, that if you say you're going to do something, your spouse knows it's done. They don't have to follow up. They don't have to question it. They can trust you. And I like this, because if emotional connection has been broken, these are the three tools to build it back again. David and Terry talk about how these three things help them get back together. But we have to recognize how marriages are often slowly eroded. Here's a long quote from Safe Haven Marriage. Emotional disconnection doesn't require an emotional earthquake. Just pile on the critical comments, insensitive remarks, and irritating acts, whether intentional or unintentional, and you can break your partner's heart. Not much more than a flat-toned hello from your spouse after you've waited all day to see him, a kiss that did not seem warm, a hand touched, then quickly pulled away, unwillingness to stop for a hug, failure to help get the kids up and ready in time for school, the thoughtlessness of not putting the dirty dishes in the sink, clothes left in the hallway, or not having time to listen when a listening ear is desperately needed. All these can do deep damage one at a time. You put them together and the marriage is going to become more and more distant and more vulnerable. Then finally, step five for the antidote. Take the long-term view. Take the long-term view. What I want to say to every guy, I don't have stats for women, but I have it for men. 87% of men who cheat on their wives want to go back after the affair is over. After they've dropped an atom bomb in their wife's heart, they're hoping she'll be healed enough to take him back. course, 87% aren't willing, and I understand that. Guys, you want to talk about foolishness? When you know there is a 9 out of 10 chance you will compromise your kid's security, you'll hurt the woman you love, probably forfeit your ministry, and there's a 90% chance you're going to wake up like that woman said, well, the woman said to the guy, he's just a dude in the bed, or this angel has become a demon, and say, how did I get here? I'm telling you, you're going to get there. Research shows that only about 2 to 3% of affairs morph into a long-term relationship. So the odds of it going on are extremely small. And if it does, 85 to 95% of those that do go on end in divorce. There's no future in unfaithfulness. Think about it. Two people that destroy two families to get together, what are the odds that they're going to have a strong family that can stay together after that? And I would say there have been, I remember one night I woke up, it was like a nightmare. Because I just think, what would have happened if I would have let the emotional affair, that infatuation, become more? Two of my kids wouldn't be on this planet, which means two of my grandkids wouldn't exist. I can't even imagine the horror of that thought. And the woman that 41 years into marriage, I love more than life, with her kindness, her support. We're one. Every marriage is going to go through difficult seasons. But when 90% of men want to go back after the affair is over, you know what that tells me? The problem was with the relationship, not who they married. They let the relationship die and become vulnerable, and the affair was sort of an escape. But they realized, no, I was with the right person. But let me give you the good news. Because of the grace of Jesus Christ, because of the power of the Holy Spirit, because of the affirmation of our Heavenly Father who will love us when nobody else does, I have seen couples go through these affairs and have intimate, strong marriages afterwards. When Lisa and I met with David and Terry a few years after the affair, they sounded like newlyweds. And what we routinely hear is couples saying, I wish we didn't have to go to an affair to get to this place, but we would never go back to what we had before. And so my plea for you as a married couple is, don't have an affair to figure out that you need to work on your marriage. If there's even a whisper that it might be helpful for you to get a marital checkup, now's the time to do it. Don't wait too long. Don't say that, no, we're good. We don't have to have an affair. My wife, what helps, and I think it probably helps a lot of you, when you see people make such a mess of their lives, Lisa and I will leave these couples together and we'll say, hey, let's just skip that. Let's just figure out. It's why, guys, I'm always asking, am I not hearing something? Am I not seeing? Because I see these guys that are just deaf and blind, and I don't want to get there. So there's hope in Jesus. There's hope in the gospel. But we also want to take the warning that let's learn from others' experience instead of making it our own.
1: Wow, such words of wisdom from Gary Thomas on Focus on the Family with Jim Daly.
0: This has been so good, John, and I love how Gary emphasized the importance of not waiting too long if your marriage needs help. Think about it. Marriages do not magically get better on their own. More often than not, couples tend to drift apart further and further over the years.
1: Yeah, Dina and I have seen that among friends and family members, and it seems to happen so quickly and very tragically. Well, remember to pick up a copy of the book from Gary Thomas, Making Your Marriage a Fortress. 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Thanks for listening to Focus on the Family with Jim Daly. I'm John Fuller.
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1: In this bulletin, the opposition sets a migration target and a doctor's strike called off in Victoria. With the details, I'm Tracy Weir. The opposition has flagged a net migration target of 180,000 people a year. This figure links overseas arrivals to housing completions. The coalition argues changes to the migration system are needed as the country's infrastructure struggles to cope. Visas for international students, working holiday makers and unskilled workers would be reduced. The federal government denies its gambling reforms have been improperly influenced by the private sector. Independent MP Andrew Wilkie has referred the legislation to the National Anti-Corruption Commission. Prime Minister Anthony Albanese has told Parliament these claims risk undermining civil debate.
2: It hasn't been influenced from, certainly my position has not been influenced by in the way that is suggested, I'm sure, of all of the members on this side. And I don't suggest members on any side.
1: Mr. Wilkie argues donations, gifts and personal relationships may have swayed the policy in favour of betting companies. Victorian doctors have been forced to postpone a strike planned for today after state government lawyers stepped in. Doctors were due to walk off the job for 3.5 hours from hospitals including the Royal Melbourne, the Royal Children's and Royal Women's as part of an ongoing fight over pay and conditions. But lawyers have raised concerns about a technicality on their paperwork for industrial action. A long-running legal battle has ended between Guy

0: Sebastian and his former manager, Titus Day. Madeline McNeil has this report.
1: For almost a decade, they've been locked in a federal court dispute over money. Now, 4 years after he was jailed for embezzling from the former Australian Idol winner and later freed on appeal, Titus Day has admitted he failed to pay Guy Sebastian all he was owed. In a statement, Day says he made a number of regrettable decisions which have had painful consequences and would do things differently if he had his time again. The parties have agreed to resolve the matter away from court, with Mr. Sebastian wishing everyone involved in the case happier times ahead.
0: Madeline McNeil. A Chinese Christian has been jailed indefinitely after police stopped him at a checkpoint and seized a USB stick with an audio version of the Bible. The man, known as Brother AK, bravely told the officers he'd been listening to it on a long drive with his wife and children. Open Doors, which is supporting his family, says such incidents are becoming increasingly common in China. It noted this crackdown extends to media that believers consume in private. The UK's Christian Institute has revealed that Scottish taxpayers paid $140,000 for an LGBT helpline that received just 4 calls in 3 months. The Scottish Government gave the charity that ran it nearly $1.5 million to advance LGBT ideology, including teaching men to breastfeed. To sport, and in the AFL, Geelong coach Chris Scott insists he doesn't know why Jake Koladagny is unavailable to play this week. The coach refusing to speculate on the Premiership player's future beyond Saturday's game with North Melbourne.
2: I'm just not informed as to the actual reason. It just gets fed back to me that he's unavailable, so I'm sure others know the reasons. Sorry, I can't help. I'm sure that there are people that can, but it's just not part of my remit.
0: Koladagny hasn't trained since he was identified as the player at the centre of the concussion waiver scandal. And Penrith Panthers coach Ivan Cleary holds no resentment toward the tax incentives given to PNG Chiefs, despite losing star Brian To'o to the NRL's newest club. That's the latest Vision National News. I'm Tracy Weir.
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4: Morning, everybody. Into the Thursday commute, and that flow of traffic on the Princes looks good early. No major issues or problems as you make your way through. Early build-up through Laverton for sure. And don't forget about that issue that's going to be coming across Point Cook Road, both directions over the Princes for a while. That one's going to be starting shortly as well. That diversion in place as well via Central Avenue, Railway Avenue, Dunnings and Palmer's Roads. We'll keep an eye on that, let you know. Closer to home overnight, no major issues. We look good through Armstrong Creek, Charlemont, Barwon Heads Road looks clear, the Geelong Ring Road good, and the Bellarine Highway. It's Jay. That's the latest Geelong traffic. Ball for you soon on 96.3.
5: And now across Geelong, Werribee and the Surf Coast, it's the 96.3 four-day forecast.
6: We've got a little winter sunshine peeking through across the region today, headed for a top of 16. Friday brings a few afternoon showers, 15 degrees. Saturday is a mixed bag of cloud and sunshine, also top of 15, before a mostly dry Sunday with sunny breaks and a maximum of 16 degrees.
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6: Good morning. Hi, how are you? This is the breakfast show on your 96.3 with Priscilla. And I don't know why, but I'm just excited about today. Could it be that we are already sort of kind of awake? Maybe. But the main thing is that we are all here together. And if you are brand new to the Breakfast Show family, you've only just tuned in or you've been listening for a couple of weeks now, can I just say welcome aboard. It is so, so, so good having your company here. And if you found your way back to us, welcome home. I love starting the day with you. There's just something really special about a brand new morning. Do we know exactly what today's going to hold? No way. But we do know this, that God has already gone ahead of us. If you believe that, give me an amen. Just give me one more because you just do it so well.
3: Amen. So this is the plan. We, you and I, are going to be stepping into today with great expectation. Here on this station, you are going to hear great Christian music. There's going to be lots to talk about, and it's at the center of everything that we do is Jesus. Good morning, Breakfast Show family. Let's get into it. Here's Aidan King with Hallelujah, If Not For Your Love.

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1: No cape. Just big hearts changing the game in our backyard. It's time to shine the light on our local heroes. This is You Legend. For today's You Legend, this one here makes my legs hurt just talking about it. Let me introduce you to Belmont's Nathaniel Blythe, who is about to tackle seven. That's 1, 2, 3, 4, 5, 6, 7. Seven marathons in 7 days, which is a mega effort. What a goal. That is roughly 300 kilometres from August 17th, which is when he kicks off the first marathon, all the way through to August the 23rd, which just so happens to be mine and my hubby V's anniversary. It's going to be a good day, but we will not be running a marathon with Nathaniel, let me tell you that. Nathaniel, he's going to be running along the Barwon River out towards Winchelsea and even Bells Beach. And this is all to support 1 Million Pledge, which is a charity initiative co-founded by Geelong Cats legend Gary Ablett Jr. himself. And this is to help fund life-saving programs for mums and babies all around the world. Nathaniel says that he's feeling so ready that, in fact, he could start tomorrow. Wow, that's a lot of determination right there. Meanwhile, I need a recovery snack after walking from the car to the studio. But Nathaniel, we are cheering you on, and that's why you are today's You Legend. Seven marathons in 7 days. That's no small effort.

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this is Pockets of Peace with Priscilla. Following Jesus isn't only about changing what we do. It's also about allowing him to change the way that you and I think. In Philippians chapter 2, verse 5, it says, in your relationships with one another, have the same mindset as Christ Jesus. That right there is a very challenging invitation, because Paul isn't simply telling us to admire Jesus. He's saying, think like him. Let his attitude become our attitude. And what is the mindset of Jesus? Well, it's all about humility, about servanthood and selfless love. Jesus had every right to glory and honor, yet he chose to serve. Philippians tells us that he humbled himself, becoming obedient even to death on a cross. And that's where this becomes real for us, because pride doesn't always look loud or arrogant. Sometimes pride looks and sounds like, why should I apologize first? Why should I forgive them? Why should I help when nobody helped me? Why should I celebrate them when I've been overlooked? But the mindset of Jesus asks a different question. How can I love like Jesus right here in this situation? And maybe today that means listening instead of needing to say the final word, forgiving someone, or choosing kindness when your pride wants to prove a point. Having the mindset of Christ doesn't mean becoming weak or allowing people to mistreat you. Not at all. It means becoming secure enough in who you are, in Jesus, so that you don't always have to fight to be the first. Jesus showed us that in the kingdom of God, greatness isn't found in how many people serve you. It in fact is found in how willing you are to serve others. So today, my friend, before you respond, ask Jesus, what would your mindset look like in me right now? Because the more our mindsets become like his, the more our lives begin to look like his.

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4: In stories making news, the Albanese government says linking migration levels to the housing supply is flawed. The opposition has flagged a net migration rate of 180,000 people a year, with the target linked to housing availability. A new minimum standard for Australia's on-demand food delivery workers will come into effect next week. The rules introduce a minimum pay standard, personal accident insurance, and clearer ways to resolve disputes. Two Australians have been rescued after a ferry travelling from Bali caught fire. Local officials report the ferry went up in flames in the Lombok Strait early on Wednesday morning. A woman who spent 36 hours trapped under rubble following an earthquake in Colombia has been rescued alive. Rescue crews spent 10 hours freeing her from beneath a collapsed building. And Josh Hazlewood has been selected ahead of Scott Boland for Australia's first test against Bangladesh in Darwin. That's the news and sport headlines. I'm Tracy Weir. More details soon.
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5: Morning, everybody. Into the Thursday commute, and that flow of traffic on the Princes looks good early. No major issues or problems as you make your way through. Early build-up through Laverton for sure. But don't forget about that issue that's going to be coming across Point Cook Road, both directions over the Princes a while. That one's going to be starting shortly as well. That diversion in place as well via Central Avenue, Railway Avenue, Dunnings and Palmer's Roads. We'll keep an eye on that, let you know. Closer to home overnight, no major issues. We look good through Armstrong Creek, Charlemont, Barwon Heads Road looks clear. The Geelong Ring Road good, and the Bellarine Highway. It's Jay. That's the latest Geelong traffic ball for you soon on 96.3.
6: And now across Geelong, Werribee and the Surf Coast, it's the 96.3 four-day forecast.
7: We've got a little winter sunshine peeking through across the region today, headed for a top of 16. Friday brings a few afternoon showers, 15 degrees. Saturday is a mixed bag of cloud and sunshine, also top of 15, before a mostly dry Sunday with sunny breaks and a maximum of 16 degrees.
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1: This is a breakfast show on your 96.3, and there's some pretty exciting news, especially for the Surf Coast Toy Library. Do you know it has been going for 30 years, just quietly doing something pretty special for local families? And what started as a small community initiative has now grown into a collection of around 1,400 toys. Toys that have been borrowed, loved, returned, repaired, and then passed on to the next little pair of hands. And in fact, some individual toys may have been enjoyed by 30 or 40 different families over the years. And at a time when everything seems to cost more, Toy Libraries Australia says families can potentially save $2,000 or $3,000 a year by borrowing instead of buying. It reduces waste, gets kids away from screens, teaches them about sharing, and gives families a place to connect. And I think after three decades of being a volunteer-run organisation, the Surf Coast Toy Library has just employed its very first staff member, Eden Moore. That's pretty cool. 30 years of play, community, and helping families stretch the budget. We love the heart and what you're doing for the community, Surf Coast Toy Library. Keep up the good work.

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5: 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And something pretty special is happening this Saturday at St. Luke's Uniting Church in Highton. They're opening up an op shop called Second Blessings. What a great name, right? Now I'm told there's going to be lots of affordable pre-loved treasures to discover, but it's about much more than just grabbing a bargain. It's being created as a space for connection and conversation. Me, I love this idea, giving pre-loved treasures a second blessing while blessing our community at the same time. And rather than me tell you anymore, here's Des from St. Luke's with a special invitation just for you.
6: I'd love to invite our community across Highton and Geelong to the opening of Second Blessings this coming Saturday, August 15th at 9 o'clock. 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We really look forward to connecting with our community in another way. 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
1: Happy Thursday, Breakfast Show family. We've got Anna Waters coming up next with Sunshine, and then not too far away, we got Em, our in-house naturopath, who is going to be joining us very soon, and I'm pretty pumped about it. She's been away on holiday, so we're going to make sure we chat about what she got up to. This is 96.3 coming to you from the heart of Geelong.

This is the best way to start your day right here with the Breakfast Show family. Now, I got home yesterday and my hubby V, who is most probably listening right now, he was organising something and then he called out to me asking me if I could make a booking for this Saturday. I'm like, okay, I need a bit more information, a few more details, darling. And so he has got it on his heart to have a brunch with him, his sisters, his dad, you know, a bit of a family get together. We haven't had one in quite some time, but this one he's decided to go all out and organize it himself. He even picked the location, and that's why he was calling out to me if I could actually go and book it for us for Saturday morning. And I went online and I had a quick squeeze and I said, oh no, you're going to have to call them up because online it's saying that there's no availability for the amount of people, because I come from a big tribe. The amount of people that we want to book for at that time, it's just not available. And before I knew it, he was on the phone to the restaurant saying, hey, if I wanted to come in with this many people, would you have a table available? And he got a response that he wasn't really pleased with. They said, no, we couldn't. So he tried a few different, you know, configurations of people, size groups, and they still said, no, you just can't. We're too busy. We've got functions happening inside and outside of the restaurant. So then he quickly went back to his sisters and said, hey, the place that I initially, we've got functions happening inside and outside of the restaurant. So then he quickly went back to his sisters and said, hey, the place that I

0: I just hope that there's expedient on the menu, to be honest. That's what gets me going and gets me up on a Saturday morning.
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1: In this bulletin, jobs saved as the government announces a bailout deal and the government's news bargaining incentive legislation heads to Parliament. With more, I'm Tracy Weir. Labor has made last-minute tweaks to its legislation forcing tech giants to pay for Australian news. Chelsea Bowden has this report.
2: Labor will take its news bargaining incentive to Parliament today after striking a deal with the opposition. The NBI is a levy that tech giants will have to pay unless they strike deals to pay Australian news publishers to host their content. Labor recently proposed reducing the cut media outlets would receive from tech firms from 25% to 17%, that reduction has now been scrapped. The number of deals each firm will be forced to do has also increased from 6 to 8. The legislation is expected to pass the Senate next week, putting pressure on Meta to come to the table.
1: Chelsea Bowden. The New South Wales and federal governments will announce a bailout deal for the country's largest aluminium smelter today. $2.5 billion will be spent over 10 years to secure the future of the Tomago smelter near Newcastle. State Minister for the Hunter region, Yasmin Catley, says it will secure more than 1,000 jobs.
3: Well, Hunter workers and their families deserve certainty, and we have delivered it. Securing Tomago means securing jobs, skills and the future of our region.
1: The smelter was due to close in 2028. The federal government denies its gambling reforms has been improperly influenced by the private sector. Independent MP Andrew Wilkie has referred the legislation to the National Anti-Corruption Commission. Mr. Wilkie argues donations, gifts and personal relationships may have swayed the policy in favour of betting companies. Figures show a jump in the number of drone incursions in restricted airspace around Australian military facilities. News Corp reports 147 incursions involving an unmanned aircraft occurred in 2024-25 financial year. Just 60 were reported in the 2023-24 financial year. A Vietnamese court has sentenced a Protestant pastor to 7.5

0: 5 years in prison on charges of undermining the national unity policy. Even after his release, the 59-year-old pastor will be placed under 4 years of probationary supervision. The government accused him of organising and leading unregistered religious activities for the past 2 decades. It also linked him to separatist movements in Vietnam's Central Highlands. A delegation of 83 young adult Christian leaders is this week on a tour of Israel, visiting many biblical locations. They have attended a synagogue service and been welcomed into Jewish homes for a Shabbat meal. The goal of the tour is to provide young American Christians a biblically grounded framework for understanding Israel and the Jewish people. Turning to sport, and Aussie all-rounder Cameron Green has been given the go-ahead to attack Bangladesh in the first cricket test in Darwin. His position in the team is again under scrutiny as he averages 32 with the bat from 37 test matches. Captain Pat Cummins wants to see him break the shackles.
1: You know, you see him in some T20 games, he's banging the ball around. He's almost a... he's got too many skills. So it's like, just get out there, you know, assert yourself, strip away. There's no pressure from us. You've got freedom. Kind of get out of your own way and just go and play.
0: Play gets underway from 10:30 this morning. And several AFL clubs are interested in adding Collingwood veteran Scott Pendlebury to their squad next season. The 38-year-old is yet to reach a deal with the Magpies. And the Sydney Kings have parted ways with three-time NBL champion. That's the latest Vision National News. I'm Tracy Weir.
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3: Inbound flow of traffic if you're travelling towards Melbourne. Had a few issues this morning with a broken down car just on the Princes Freeway through Officer. The right hand lane being blocked, so a little heavier for that inbound flow of traffic. Through Corio Key Road, looking fairly clear early. Even Latrobe Terrace, starting to build early. Southbound as you make your way in towards Geelong for Thursday morning. Looks pretty good though, making your way through Newtown, Highton and Belmont. The Surf Coast and Grovedale fine. And the Roadworks Armstrong Creek, not really having any real issues or delays in towards Marshall in the northbound direction. It's Jay. That is the latest Geelong traffic. More for you soon on 96.3.
4: And now across Geelong, Werribee and the Surf Coast, it's the 96.3 four-day forecast.
5: We've got a little winter sunshine peeking through across the region today, headed for a top of 16. Friday brings a few afternoon showers, 15 degrees. Saturday is a mixed bag of cloud and sunshine, also top of 15, before a mostly dry Sunday with sunny breaks and a maximum of 16 degrees.
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7: And the word of today is Philippians chapter 2, verse 5. In your relationships with one another, have the same mindset as Christ Jesus. 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
5: 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Hi, how are you? This is The Breakfast Show on your 96.3 with Priscilla. And guess what day it is? Well, you don't have to guess. It's Thursday, but guess who's in the studio? It's Emily.
7: Thank you.
5: I have to say this, we have missed you so much. And I do believe you have missed us, but you've been busy.
7: I have been busy, have been gallivanting around Victoria.
5: Around Victoria?
7: Around Victoria.
5: By choice, or did you just get severely lost?
7: Look, I could understand if people thought it was because I got lost. But no, it was by choice.
5: I love it. So talk to us. How long were you away for?
7: We were away for 10 days.
5: Oh,
7: yeah.
5: Nice. For a special occasion, or you just needed a break?
7: Just a break away, hubby and I. Yeah, it was really nice.
5: Oh, hubby went too.
7: And he didn't know where we were going.
5: Oh, and we got to talk about this some more. You're going to stick around with us for this hour.
7: Mm-hmm.
5: Now, if you've just tuned in, welcome aboard. We love having you.
7: Welcome. Good morning.
5: Now, Em is our in-house naturopath, and we've been... How long have we kind of been going on 96.3?
7: That's a good question.
5: A good couple of months,
7: yeah. I reckon. Yeah.
5: And I have to tell you this, Em, your information, your wisdom that you've been teaching us so beautifully.
7: Yeah.
5: If you haven't heard Em describe something, you're going to be privy to that today. The way she breaks down the body and how everything works together is beautiful. We're going to touch it on that type of stuff because Em likes to say she loves talking about the body because we are...
7: wonderfully made.
5: And we're also going to find out where she got up to during her travels. Don't go anywhere. This is the station that we love and trust. It's your 96.3. Life was

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1: 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Now, Em, you've just told us that you spent 2 weeks doing a little bit of travelling.
2: A little bit of travelling around, yeah.
1: Talk to us. What was your route? What did it look like? Where did you go to?
2: Well, this was a fun experience because normally my husband plans our trips away and I thought, you know what, I'm going to give him a break from that and I'd like to surprise him where we're going. So
1: that's a bold move, let me just say.
2: It was a bold move. Very trusting from him because I'm terrible at maps as well. So, and I don't know where to camp. So my husband being a park ranger knows all of the spots.
1: Oh,
2: so relying on me.
1: Why am I feeling nervous?
2: Yeah. I was surprised that, well, I wasn't surprised that he trusted me, but it was a bit. So we started off, we headed to Cape Bridgewater.
1: Mm-hmm.
2: Because they call it a petrified rainforest. It's actually limestone that's been eroded away, but it looks amazing.
1: So have you been there before?
2: No.
1: Okay.
2: No. Beautiful. So, yeah.
1: It sounds great.
2: It's beautiful. It's right on the coast up near the border. So, and it's... It was cold and windy. 70 kilometre winds.
1: It was cold here as well.
2: It was so windy there.
1: And you were staying in a 5-star hotel?
2: No. We stayed in our rooftop tent.
1: Oh! Well, that's even braver. Yeah. I have to say, I don't really travel like that. But, wow, so proud of you two.
2: Thank you. So we did there. We stayed at Lower Glenelg River for 2 nights. Yep. And then we went to in sort of northeast into Maldon, sort of near Castle, Maine. Uh-huh. And we stayed in a state forest called Muckleford.
1: Okay.
2: State Forest.
1: What is that known for?
2: There was some mining done there. I'm not sure whether it was gold mining or, but there was some mines there. And there was the weekend that we were there in the town of Maldon, there was a goth festival.
1: Oh,
2: so it was very exciting.
1: Did you make some friends?
2: I smiled at a lot of people.
1: It
2: was very interesting. Walking through the market, there was a lot of really amazing artwork.
1: I can only imagine.
2: Not my, like... Probably nothing that I would... Oh, no, I did come across one thing that I'd hang up in my house, but it was this beautiful antique, concave... glass that had... and with an ornate frame, and what they'd done on the inside is they'd put dried flower arrangements with some of their own moths and some old antique postcards and photos. Oh, gosh, it looked gorgeous. It was absolutely stunning what she did.
1: Sounds so nice.
2: Yeah, so there was some really beautiful artwork.
1: So that's two places they went. We're going to be back after this. Here's, in fact, the afters with New Day, New Life. We're catching up with our in-house venture pack. And we've been travelling around a little bit.

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2: 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Failure to install an alarm could result in fines of up to $500, or it could also cost the ultimate price, someone's life.
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This is Pockets of Peace with Priscilla. Following Jesus isn't only about changing what we do. It's also about allowing him to change the way that you and I think. In Philippians chapter 2, verse 5, it says, in your relationships with one another, have the same mindset as Christ Jesus. That right there is a very challenging invitation, because Paul isn't simply telling us to admire Jesus. He's saying, think like him. Let his attitude become our attitude. And what is the mindset of Jesus? Well, it's all about humility, about servanthood and selfless love. Jesus had every right to glory and honor, yet he chose to serve. Philippians tells us that he humbled himself, becoming obedient even to death on a cross. And that's where this becomes real for us, because pride doesn't always look loud or arrogant. Sometimes pride looks and sounds like, why should I apologize first? Why should I forgive them? Why should I help when nobody helped me? Why should I celebrate them when I've been overlooked? But the mindset of Jesus asks a different question. How can I love like Jesus right here in this situation? And maybe today that means listening instead of needing to say the final word, forgiving someone, or choosing kindness when your pride wants to prove a point. Having the mindset of Christ doesn't mean becoming weak or allowing people to mistreat you. Not at all. It means becoming secure enough in who you are, in Jesus, so that you don't always have to fight to be the first. Jesus showed us that in the kingdom of God, greatness isn't found in how many people serve you. It in fact is found in how willing you are to serve others. So today, my friend, before you respond, ask Jesus, what would your mindset look like in me right now? Because the more our mindsets become like his, the more our lives begin to look like him.

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1: How does an affair begin? 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
4: In stories making news, thousands of workers in and around Australia's largest aluminium smelter will keep their jobs as state and federal governments agree to a multi-billion dollar bailout. The Tomago aluminium smelter in the New South Wales Hunter faced closure in 2028 due to forecasts of higher energy prices. Telstra investors will be looking for some positive news in the telco's annual scorecard after a major outage and share price pressures. Telstra will hand down its financial year results today after tightening its guidance in February to forecast an earnings dip. Russia says Ukraine strikes on its grain and agricultural infrastructure are pushing up the global food prices and exacerbating grain shortages. To sport in cricket, and experienced bowlers Josh Hazlewood and Nathan Lyon will return from injury, so Scott Boland is the unlucky omission from the first test against Bangladesh. Captain Pat Cummins has named the Australia side for the first two tests in Darwin starting today, with all-rounders Cam Green and Beau Webster included in the 11. That's the news and sport headlines. More details soon.
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5: Hopefully that traffic will start to improve. Citybound lanes reopening on the Prince's Freeway just between Officer and Cardinia. That Officer South Road following a breakdown. That is heavy up through Laverton through that stretch, and then that run through towards the Westgate Freeway does ease off pretty quickly. You run through Geelong itself on the Ring Road, pretty light. A little bit more activity as we start to build into the morning. Run Settlement Road and Bowen Heads Road, and coming through Breakwater Road just a little busier too. The roadworks aren't causing us any delays through Port Arlington Road, just making your way through and towards Geelong. A little slower on Ryrie Street for the morning commute as well. It's Jay, that's the latest traffic. More for you soon on 96.3.
0: And now across Geelong, Werribee and the Surf Coast, it's the 96.3 four-day forecast.
6: We've got a little winter sunshine peeking through across the region today, headed for a top of 16. Friday brings a few afternoon showers, 15 degrees. Saturday is a mixed bag of cloud and sunshine, also top of 15, before a mostly dry Sunday with sunny breaks and a maximum of 16 degrees.
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0: are you? This is The Breakfast Show on your 96.3 and you are here with Priscilla and Em. Now, Em, you're usually here talking to us about our bodies because yes. you're our in-house naturopath. Now, just to let's not go too far back, but what was the last kind of area before you went on a two-week holiday?
1: That's a very
0: good question. What area were we talking about?
1: We were talking about deficiencies.
0: Yes, we were. Iron deficiencies.
1: Yes.
0: Yes.
1: I think that's where we stopped.
0: Yes. Now, we're both looking at each other because we don't have our notes near us. But how amazing has it been just going through different types of systems in our body? We've been focusing on the nervous system.
1: Yes.
0: We moved into iron deficiencies and what that can look like in different people. That caused quite a bit of conversation because people were asking, hey, how does that work with anxiety? How does that show up? Because you were talking about shortness of breath being a symptom, a lot of different areas. Can you just, in a little nutshell, a very small, like a cashew nutshell, give us a bit of a snapshot as to what that area of life looks like?
1: Yeah, so just as a quick recap, I'll try and keep it quick. There's a couple of different types of iron deficiency.
0: Yes.
1: You've got anemic or non-anemic, meaning that's where hemoglobin is in included in that or not included in the deficiency, or you've got functional or absolute iron deficiency. So functional is where you apparently have the stores, but it doesn't seem to be getting where it needs to be going, and absolute is where the stores are really low. What that will all look like, they all have very similar symptoms or the same sort of symptoms, which is tiredness, shortness of breath, depression or anxiety. And the reason for that is because if you throw back to our neurotransmitter conversations, iron is an essential nutrient or mineral needed for the formation of those neurotransmitters. So that's where anxiety and depression can kind of surface because of iron deficiency.
0: So good. I've got another question. We're going to go to a song. I've got another question that's coming from one of our listeners. It could be you. That question is coming up very soon. This is your 96.3 coming to you from the heart.

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3: So much fun has been happening right here in the studios, and we're here with our in-house naturopath, Em. Now, before the break, Em, I said that one of our listeners had a question that I'm going to ask you now. They remember you talking about a particular symptom that one of the deficiencies had, and you were talking about them turning up as like a sty in your eye.
4: Oh, the conjunctiva?
3: Yes.
4: Yes.
3: So just not good eye health. And they just wanted you to speak a little bit more into that.
4: Yeah, okay. So with iron deficiency, it's actually the conjunctiva is the tender sort of skin area around the eye.
3: Now, I'm holding my eye because you're holding your eye.
4: Yeah, I'm holding mine so that all of the listeners can see.
3: Yes. Clearly. Can you see that, listener? Yes. Yeah, they're nodding.
4: Good. Awesome. So when you can flip, if you can flip on the inside, that conjunctive, that pale or that the pinky colour skin on the inside, that changes colour with iron deficiency.
3: Oh.
4: So that's the deficiency part that I was talking about. But if you have specific, especially if there's like one eye rather than two. Normally it would happen on both eyes if it's a deficiency thing. But if it's just one eye, I would suggest, especially if it like if it's an ongoing thing, that it's obvious. There's obviously something happening there that is not normal for it to be happening. So it may be a deficiency. It may, although generally with deficiencies, you see a sort of a systemic kind of a picture rather than a particular area. So it could be, there could be a vulnerability because of a deficiency, but it could also be just an infection as well. So I would probably get that checked.
3: Beautiful.
4: Yeah.
3: Beautiful. That's really good. And now you've also spoken about when we get our blood work done.
4: Yes.
3: Because it's almost time for me to go and sit for that test again. I do not like it because they find it really difficult finding a vein for me. Yeah, so it's kind of like, ouch.
4: Mm.
3: You've been talking about that the last couple of weeks as well. What were you talking about?
4: Yeah. So blood work is really important, but it doesn't give us the whole picture, and I think it's really important that we understand that as patients.
3: Yeah.
4: So because the blood work, just for those who don't know, you can actually request a printout and keep your, and I highly recommend having your own copy. If you don't have your My Health record open or you know, accessible or whatever, then keep a paper copy. I keep a paper copy of all of mine, because you can then track your own, because sometimes you go to a different doctor or whatever, but if you've got a record, that's when blood work becomes really valuable, is that you can see patterns occurring over time rather than just a one-off picture snapshot of what's going on in your bloods at the moment. For example, with an iron reading, that can change depending on whether you've had a big iron meal the day before, whether you're hydrated, whether you've eaten that day, whether you've rested, whether you've been in a rush to get to the blood drawing, and so your pulse is racing. Like, there's all sorts of things that can be affected.
3: That's
4: like
3: unreal.
4: That can affect that blood reading. So yes, it's a really important reading, but don't just take that and go, okay, so that's what my iron looks like, or any of your readings really, like zinc, B12, folate, all of those, they can all be changed quite dramatically. And you want to see a pattern, not just that one snapshot. So...
3: So good, Em. So good. I love
4: it. The end story, I guess, from that, the biggest point from that is if you get a reading done and your readings... and you're told that your readings are within range, but you still don't feel well, then something is still not right. Like, you know within yourself, this is not what I normally feel like, or this shouldn't be what living feels like, then go seek help. Like, get a second opinion. Take those readings that you've asked for the printout of to another practitioner and see what the context that they look at it in says.
3: How good is this Breakfast Show family? Em is sticking around. Let's talk more about her holiday, hey? When we come back, you're listening to our favourite station. What is this station?
4: 96.3.
3: Hey!

0: You're listening to 96.3. That was Cecina and Bridie Drake with Pure Average. We're here with our in-house naturopath, Em. We've spoken a little bit about the body, but you've been on holidays traveling around our beautiful state.
1: Yes.
0: Now, can you tell us one story that you will remember forever and ever and ever from this holiday? Just one story, Em, because I know you've got a million.
1: I know, I have. Look, I'll give you a typical Emily story.
0: Okay, here we go.
1: So we, halfway through, we decided we were camping the whole way through, but halfway through we decided one night in a motel so we can have a shower, a proper shower, and, you know, wash our clothes and things like that. So we thought, well, we'll go down to the local hotel and have dinner there.
0: Oh, nice.
1: Yeah, and we'll walk down from where the motel that we were staying at. So when I rang to book the table, I was given directions on how to walk down. So the directions, okay, the directions were, oh, you're on Sydney Road, right, cool. So you walk down
0: to
1: the roundabout, turn right at the roundabout, take the first left and go as far as you can and you'll see the hotel.
0: Okay.
1: I'm like, cool, all right. But the problem is you give me verbal directions and I'll hear the first one and then elevator music and the last one.
0: Emily!
1: So we walked down to, when it was time to go, we walked down to the roundabout, we turned right, we went as far as we could go. Well, we didn't go as far as we could go because we walked through an industrial area over the railway lines and about 3 kilometres out of town before Lockie said, this is an odd place to put a hotel. Maybe we should check the maps. So I checked the maps app.
0: Bless you, Lockie.
1: And we still had 3 kilometres to walk back to the pub. So we'd walked about 6.5 kilometres to get to a 2.9 kilometre away pub because I had for dinner. Yeah, so because I forgot one of the instructions.
0: And Lockie was patient the whole way.
1: He was, bless his
0: heart. What a man. Let us know, what did you actually order for dinner that night?
1: I ordered steak.
0: You walk for it. I mean, you work for it.
1: That's right. Absolutely.
0: So good. Em's going to tell us one more story. When we come back, we don't want you to go, Em. You should just do traveling full time and then just report to us about our bodies. And the adventures you go up to. This is 96.3. So good having your company here. Breakfast Show family. Be back in a minute. I couldn't.

0: It's not just different, it's deeper. 96.3, the heart of Geelong, Werribee and the Surf Coast.
1: So good having your company here, Breakfast Show family. It is Em and Priscilla this morning sitting in our Grovedale studios. Now, Em, you've been travelling around Victoria. You've come back refreshed.
2: I've come back so refreshed, and it's so important to get away, I think, and it's so important to get into nature.
1: Yes.
2: Like, it really is. Nature has, well, do you know, I'm going to put some science behind this, right? Like, we all know that you, that nature is God's creation.
1: Yes.
2: Okay. And so that's we were created to live in a garden. But scientifically, I'm not going to get the science fully right. So if there's some science people out there that are listening, forgive me, but there's been some research that shows, I think it's in the realm of quantum physics, about the vibration of things, and nature has a vibration, and the vibration is all about the electrons and the protons and neutrons around the atom, right, of things. That's how this frequency is measured.
1: Beautiful.
2: In everything. And so nature actually recharges us physically in that sense, because we as humans living in the worlds that we live in, with all of the electronics and everything, that can sort of reduce our charge. Whereas going out into nature, it's a transfer of electrons, which are the positive, I think they're the positive ones, over to you. And so that's why when you're walking in nature, when you go out into nature, you do feel refreshed, because it is actually a physical refreshment. You are literally recharged when you go out into nature. So go hug a tree if you can't get out into nature. Seriously, go hug a tree. Hug a tree for 10 seconds. You will feel better.
1: And you've given us this massive scientific explanation, then you're like, just go hug a tree. It'll make you feel better.
2: It will, even if it's just because you're like, I feel really silly now, but this naturopath on the radio said that it's good for me. You'll start giggling.
1: This is so cool. I love the balance that you have. So, so cool. Now tell us, next week, where are we going to go exploring within the body?
2: We are going to go back to the body.
1: Yes.
2: So we are actually going to go back to the deficiencies conversation.
1: Nice.
2: Because I think we did do B12, that was to the body.
1: Yes.
2: So we are actually going to go back to the deficiencies conversation.
1: Nice.
2: Because I think we did do B12, that was the last one.

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1: In this bulletin, a bailout deal reached for the Tomago smelter and investigations underway into a Jetstar flight. With more, I'm Tracy Weir. A multi-billion dollar bailout deal has been reached to keep the nation's largest aluminium smelter running for another decade. Jefferson Shaw has the details.
2: Tomago Aluminium was due to close in 2029, but a joint $2.5 billion is being invested by the federal and New South Wales governments to keep it running until 2039. Minister for the Hunter Yasmin Catley says it provides certainty for more than 1,000 workers in the region.
3: Securing Tomago means securing job skills and the future of our region.
2: The aluminium manufacturer has agreed to invest at least $1 billion into the facility, including $100 million to fund decarbonisation activities.
1: Jefferson Shaw. The New South Wales government is releasing a plan to manage future growth across the Sydney region. Under the proposal, the city's east would take on most of the new housing over the next 20 years. Western Sydney would play host to more businesses. New data from the REA Group reveals locations in Queensland where buyer interest has surged. Figures reveal houses in Mornington, Claremont, Healy recorded the biggest increases in inquiries in the year to July. Senior economic analyst Megan Liu says population growth in these areas is playing a role.
4: The regions that we're seeing this uptick in demand is in areas where there has been really strong population growth. Examples are Ipswich, Sunshine Coast, Logan, Blue Desert, Cairns. They've all seen a lot of migration into those areas, and there is a lot more development and new homes being built in these areas.
1: It comes as interest rates remain on hold for the second consecutive month. An investigation is underway into control issues during a Jetstar flight from Perth to Sydney. News Corp reports the pilots had disengaged autopilot on the aircraft as it descended when it began an uncommanded climb for around 500 feet. The Australian Transport Safety Bureau is looking into the incident. New official data reveals it would cost more than $12 billion to scrap Melbourne's suburban rail loop. The confidential documents were presented to Mr. Carroll in his first days in the job. The Herald Sun reporting the briefing to Mr. Carroll was prepared by supporters of the project once it was known Jacinta Allen would lose the leadership of the party. Nearly 3,500 teenagers and adults from Europe, the US and South Korea have gathered in Germany for the annual Teen Street Global Youth Conference organised by the Operation Mobilisation Ministry. The conference focused on the biblical book of Proverbs as participants explored the theme of how God's wisdom takes shape in daily life. Other Teen Street events

0: events are held around the world throughout the year. Archaeologists in Turkey have found the ruins of an ancient church at the historic site where the First Council of Nicaea was held in the year 325. They believe the church was destroyed by an earthquake 40 years later after uncovering a column base, walls and pavement. The Nicaea Council produced the defining statement of the Christian faith known as the Nicene Creed. Sport and in cricket, Pat Cummins has declared himself recharged and ready for Australia's gruelling schedule of 21 test matches in 12 months. The Aussie skipper will lead his side today in the first test against Bangladesh in Darwin. After missing most of last summer with a back injury, Cummins says he's in good shape.
1: It feels like I've had a proper 12-month block of basically just gym work and running and things that I don't think I ever would have had. So, you know, something like my hamstrings, I've probably managed the last 5 or 6 years. They feel 100% right now.
0: Fine conditions are forecast for the match. That's the latest Vision National News. I'm Tracy Weir.
2: 96.3 traffic.
3: A little slow from Armstrong Creek in towards Geelong, about 21 minutes. Morning, everybody. Not a bad flow of traffic. It's slowly easing, taking a little bit of time to do that through Laverton and Altona Meadows due to an earlier broken down car. That flow of traffic coming on through the Werribee, not back to Snides Road, but not too far from it in case you're coming through inbound and you do it a fair bit. The Ring Road looking okay through Bell Park, a little bit of traffic as well, just in the usual spots of Anarchy Road at the Midland Highway or Ballarat Road. And in towards Geelong West, starting to build. It's Jay. That's the latest Geelong traffic. More for you soon on 96.3.
4: And now across Geelong, Werribee and the Surf Coast, it's the 96.3 four-day forecast.
5: We've got a little winter sunshine peeking through across the region today, headed for a top of 16. Friday brings a few afternoon showers, 15 degrees. Saturday is a mixed bag of cloud and sunshine, also top of 15, before a mostly dry Sunday with sunny breaks and a maximum of 16 degrees.
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5: 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Okay, the 8 a.m. hour has finally arrived. For some of us, it's a surprise, surprise, especially for me, because the time goes so quickly, which of course means that we're having way too much fun. And coming up in this hour is Hi Bestie, and that's where I get to spend just a few moments with all of my besties, all of the kids that are on their way to school. And Bestie, you could be sitting in the back seat right now. Make sure you've got your seatbelt on. You could be having some breakfast. I want you to be listening in because I've got something that's going to encourage your beautiful heart. And all the grown-ups, I see you. You are doing such a great job. And let me tell you, the music lined up for this hour, wow, wow, wow. We've got Cece Winans. She's my girl, in case you didn't know. Her actual name is Priscilla. Sounds like a name that I know too. We've got Hannah Kerr coming up with Jesus Is Why, Matt Mayer, Natalie Lane, all of the artists that we love, and some new ones in the mix as well. But to kick off this hour, it's one of our favourites. He is part of the 96.3 family. He's none other than Justin Michael with Cannot See Tomorrow. 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
1: Hi, bestie. It's Priscilla from 96.3 and I am so happy that you are here. All right, can you do something for me? Can you point to your head? That's right. That's exactly where we do all of our thinking from. And today we're learning that Jesus can help us with the way that we think and the way that we treat people. In your Bible, in Philippians chapter 2, verse 5, it says, "In your relationships with one another, have the same mindset as Christ Jesus." Now, mindset, it's a big word. Can you say mindset? Great job. It simply means the way that we think. All right, let's play a little game. I'm going to give you a situation and you tell me what would be more like Jesus. Are you ready? Here we go. You have two biscuits. How many biscuits? Fabulous. You've got two biscuits and your friend has none. Do we go, "Mine, mine, both are mine"? No. We can share. Okay, next one. Your teacher needs help picking up pencils. Do we suddenly look at the ceiling like, I can't see any pencils? No, not at all. We can help, can't we? Okay, one more. Someone else gets picked for a game. Do we stomp our feet? Stomp, stomp, stomp. Or can we cheer them on? We can cheer them on, can't we? That's what Jesus teaches us, that we don't always have to be first. We can be kind. We can be helpful. We can celebrate other people. Okay, actions. Point to your head. Think like Jesus. Hands on your heart. Love like Jesus. Hand stretched out. Serve like Jesus. Again, think like Jesus, love like Jesus, serve like Jesus. And here's your bestie challenge. We seem to be doing more and more of these. Find one thing you can do for somebody today without being asked. Maybe help mum or dad, include someone at school, or maybe just pick something up off the floor and pop it in the bin if it's rubbish. Then quietly remind yourself, I can think like Jesus. You've got this, bestie. Bye.

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0: 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And something pretty special is happening this Saturday at St. Luke's Uniting Church in Highton. They're opening up an op shop called Second Blessings. What a great name, right? Now I'm told there's going to be lots of affordable pre-loved treasures to discover, but it's about much more than just grabbing a bargain. It's being created as a space for connection and conversation. Me, I love this idea, giving pre-loved treasures a second blessing while blessing our community at the same time. And rather than me tell you any more, here's Des from St. Luke's with a special invitation just for you.
1: I'd love to invite our community across Highton and Geelong to the opening of Second Blessings this coming Saturday, August 15th at 9 o'clock. 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

0: I'm Bernie Diamond. Sometimes we expect God to show up with a miracle in our lives, kind of like the pizza delivery man at the front door. But God, well, he may have different plans. Sometimes he wants us to grow the sort of faith that's going to blow a hole in the roof. Why don't you join me today as we take a look at miracles from a different perspective?
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3: In stories making news, the medical regulator has now revealed why it has suspended the sale of defibrillators used across the ambulance network in New South Wales. The TGA says random shutdowns and reboots of the Core Plus devices forced it to take action. The chief executive of Victoria's new Indigenous representative body will earn more than the deputy premier. The boss of Geelong Wall will earn $470,000 a year. $2.5 billion will be spent over 10 years to secure the future of the country's largest aluminium smelter. The Prime Minister and the New South Wales Premier expected to visit the Tomago smelter in the Hunter today to announce the bailout. Millions of people across the UK and Europe have experienced one of the most significant solar eclipses since 1999. Parts of Spain and Iceland witnessed a rare total eclipse, while over 90% of the sun was obscured in England. In sport, round one of the AFLW season continues tonight. The Hawks facing Melbourne at Icon Park. That's the news and sport headlines. I'm Tracy Weir. More details soon.
2: 96.3 traffic.
4: Starting to ease off for that inbound flow of traffic towards Melbourne. It's still a little heavier than you'd like through Laverton and coming on. Not back through Snides Road, but a slow commute there, Melbourne bound. Due to an earlier broken down car, basically, was the issue there. From Batesford, 22 minutes in towards the heart of Geelong. That's moving reasonably well. A little bit slower coming through the Princes, just around the Corio area. That southbound commute and the usual stuff, northbound Sea Beach Parade, a little under speed as well. No other accidents. Port Arlington Road heavy into Moolap Station Road, and then it does ease after that point. It's Jay, that's the latest Geelong traffic. More soon on 96.3.
5: And now across Geelong, Werribee and the Surf Coast, it's the 96.3 four-day forecast.
6: We've got a little winter sunshine peeking through across the region today, headed for a top of 16. Friday brings a few afternoon showers, 15 degrees. Saturday is a mixed bag of cloud and sunshine, also top of 15, before a mostly dry Sunday with sunny breaks and a maximum of 16 degrees.
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0: No cape. Just big hearts changing the game in our backyard. It's time to shine the light on our local heroes. This is U-Legend. For today's U-Legend, this one here makes my legs hurt just talking about it. Let me introduce you to Belmont's Nathaniel Blythe, who is about to tackle seven. That's 1, 2, 3, 4, 5, 6, 7. 7 marathons in 7 days, which is a mega effort. What a goal. That is roughly 300 kilometres from August 17th, which is when he kicks off the first marathon, all the way through to August the 23rd, which just so happens to be mine and my hubby V's anniversary. It's going to be a good day, but we will not be running a marathon with Nathaniel, let me tell you that. Nathaniel, he runs along, or he's going to be running along the Barwon River out towards Winchelsea and even Bells Beach. And this is all to support 1 Million Pledge, which is a charity initiative co-founded by Geelong Cats legend Gary Ablett Jr. himself. And this is to help fund life-saving programs for mums and babies all around the world. Nathaniel says that he's feeling so ready that, in fact, he could start tomorrow. Wow, that's a lot of determination right there. Meanwhile, I need a recovery snack after walking from the car to the studio. But Nathaniel, we are cheering you on, and that's why you are today's U-Legend. 7 marathons in 7 days. That's no small effort.
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This is The Breakfast Show with Priscilla, and this might be the greatest cat mystery of all time. We've been talking a lot about pets, but I came across this and I said to myself, I've got to do one more story. This one, we've got to go back in time. We've got to go back to 2015, where there was a two-year-old ginger cat named Mufasa. Now, he unfortunately disappeared from his family home in Laylaw, Melbourne. His family searched high and low, checked every single corner of their neighbourhood. They even put up posters and waited for that phone call, but it never came. Then, 11 years later, Mufasa finally appears. Well, suddenly reappears, more to the point. Another family had found him and had him checked before taking him, and that's when a microchip revealed his true identity. After more than a decade of being missing, Mufasa has now been reunited with his original family, which is absolutely beautiful. But seriously, Mufasa, where have you been? 11 years is not just a quick wander around the block. Did you have another family? Were you on the world's longest cat adventure? And you know what? We aren't ever going to find out, because Mufasa is definitely not talking about it. But imagine that, 11 years looking for your kitty cat, and then he comes home as a fully blown adult. Wow. Animals, pets will never cease to amaze me. You're listening to our favourite station. It's your 96.3.

thanks for being amazing, Breakfast Show family. Let's get back together tomorrow morning, 6 a.m. for a huge end to the week for a happy Friday show. Invite a friend, invite your neighbor, invite your friends from school. It's going to be a great morning together. Take care. Whatever you get up to, just know that God has already gone before you and prepared the way. Place your trust in him. Amen. I'm going to be heading out of the door. Here's Jay McNeil with Show Your Hand, followed by you, and he's going to take care of things from 9 a.m. all the way through to your afternoon-ish. Talk to you soon. See ya. 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
1: In this bulletin, Australia's largest aluminium smelter receives a bailout and a familiar face resigns from the White House. With the details, I'm Naomi Millam. The country's largest aluminium smelter will continue operating after being offered a bailout by both the New South Wales and federal governments. $2.5 billion will be spent over 10 years to secure the Tomago smelter's future in the Hunter. Federal Industry Minister Tim Ayres has told Channel 9 the joint package will help secure more than 1,000 jobs over a decade.
2: It's important for Australia to have an end-to-end aluminium capability from mining bauxite through to finished aluminium products. This facility, our largest and youngest aluminium producer, is vital for Australia and we're really proud to back these workers.
1: The funding will keep the smelter running until 2039. Labor has made last-minute tweaks to its legislation forcing tech giants to pay for Australian news. Chelsea Bowden reports.
3: Labor will take its news bargaining incentive to Parliament today after striking a deal with the opposition. The NBI is a levy that tech giants will have to pay unless they strike deals to pay Australian news publishers to host their content. Labor recently proposed reducing the cut media outlets would receive from tech firms from 25 to 17%. That reduction has now been scrapped. The number of deals each firm will be forced to do has also increased from 6 to 8. The legislation is expected to pass the Senate next week, putting pressure on Meta to come to the table.
1: US President Donald Trump has confirmed his press secretary will leave her post by the end of the month. Caroline Leavitt is the youngest person to have ever held the position. The 28-year-old is stepping away from the White House to spend more time with her family. Millions across the UK and Europe have experienced one of the most significant solar eclipses since 1999. Reporter Gavin Gray has more.
4: For most of the UK, more than 90% of the sun was covered by the moon, and it's the first such eclipse since 1999. A little under 3 hours ago, under largely clear skies, there were huge crowds gathered to witness the spectacle. Retailers even sold out of special eclipse glasses meant to protect the eyes from damage caused by staring straight at the sun, and sports events were shifted to avoid coinciding with the loss of light.
1: Christian humanitarian agency Convoy of Hope is already on the ground helping survivors of the Colombian earthquake disaster. Australian director Joel Abell told Vision Radio the charity was well positioned to offer assistance because of its programs and partnerships with well-resourced churches there.
5: So we're doing women's empowerment programs, children's feeding programs. So we're able to turn around those resources really quickly and turn it into a disaster relief situation. So there's obviously a lot of buildings down, hospitals, airports. Volunteers are forming a human chain to pass rubble hand by hand to try and get to where they think people might be.
1: Many churches have been badly damaged, including the Tower of Colombia's tallest cathedral, which collapsed in the city of Manizales. In AFL, Geelong captain Patrick Dangerfield is likely to return to

0: face North Melbourne this weekend as the Cats chase a top six finish. The Cats will be without Jeremy Cameron, with the four to be held back for at least another week. And world champion Molly Picklem and Isabella Nichols have advanced to the quarterfinals at the Tahiti Surf Pro. Local teenager Kalia Galina has knocked out two former world champions in Tyler Wright and Caroline Marks to advance to the quarterfinals. That's the latest Vision National News. I'm Naomi Miller.
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2: And now across Geelong, Werribee and the Surf Coast, it's the 96.3 four-day forecast.
3: Around Geelong today, maximum of 16, overnight lows of 11 before a top of 15. Cloudy day on Friday, partly cloudy Saturday, max of 14 degrees, and partly cloudy again on Sunday with a top of 15 degrees expected.
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3: 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That continues with Need to Breathe and Tori Kelly coming up with I've Got a Story just after this one. Go for Broke on your 96.3. Oh.

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1: 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And I'm not, you know, I never got in this to be a pastor. I got in this because I love God and I just wanted to write about my life.
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10: It's a sad irony that the author of the book First Wives Club died on the operating table during a facelift operation. The book was an important statement about older wives being replaced by younger, newer models, and now the author died trying to hold on to the dream of youthful looks. This comes at a time when television networks and station programmers are giving us a new form of reality shows. As one newspaper report said, "Be all you can be" is Extreme Makeover's motto, as yearning women with low self-esteem have their fat vacuumed, their noses broken, their faces skinned, their chins implanted and their teeth filed. Maybe the new you will not be found by having surgery done on your external body, but done on your heart. God wants to give you a fresh start, to free you from the pain of the past and to give you hope for the future. Don't be sold on the external change when it's internal renewal that will make all the difference.
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0: Jonathan, listening to 96.3 Other in North Geelong. You got a big evening planned after school with the kids.
1: My son has his footy grand final on tonight, so yep. There is a bit of nervous energy at the moment in the car.
0: Oh, I can only imagine. Hopefully the school drop-off, is going all right. Seems like you might be running a little bit late. And Forrest Frank, for whatever you're up to, 9 to 5 or busy, maybe even doing some chores around at the home. From the heart of Geelong, this is OK, Forrest Frank on 96.3. But I'm just

0: Because you're good. Matthew Aston, good on your 96.3 this morning with the afters continuing Christian music inside the next 2 minutes. Let go. That's the title behind the song, New Day, New Life, their latest song, in 2 minutes on your 96.3.
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6: 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So how do we know we consume too much? Well, one indicator is our need for space. Stats show us that despite the fact that the average size of families has fallen from 3.3 people per house in the 1970s to 2.6 today, the size of houses has grown rapidly. In the 1950s, the average size of a new house was 115 square metres. By 2000, it had shot up to 221 square metres. Yet with all this extra space, one of the greatest growth industries of Australia is self-storage, occupying 1.7 million square metres of space. We own more and more with nowhere to put it. Perhaps this could remind us that we have enough and that we ought to store up material in heaven rather than in this life.
5: Carl Faze for DailyNudge.org. History Makers.
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7: Every page had compliments of your army officer or something like that on the top of it. And so I said, oh, compliments of something sounds good. And Jared was there and he yelled out, Gus, because that was my nickname. The band was called Compliments of Gus for one night and then for 17 years thereafter.
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96.3 plays 100% Christian music. This was a very strange headline that I came across. A young girl finds a humpback whale stranded on a beach going for a walk with her mother. One of the more unusual headlines you'll hear. And all the latest and the local news that affects you, the 10 o'clock news bulletin has it all in moments on 96.3. I'm never

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1: In this bulletin, drone breaches over military sites sparking concerns and regional telco customers facing multiple challenges. With more, I'm Naomi Millam. An increasing number of drones are being detected in restricted airspace around the nation's military facilities. Close to 150 breaches have been recorded in a year. National security expert Michael Shoebridge has told Channel 9 it's concerning.
2: A military that can't protect its own bases and the multi-million dollar aircraft on those bases isn't in a good position to protect Australia. And this is a problem that's been growing for years, so it's very disturbing.
1: 60 drones were reported in the 2023-24 financial year. A 20-year master plan to build 800,000 new homes and create nearly a million jobs across Sydney is being unveiled. The New South Wales government plan aims to align infrastructure development with the city's population expected to reach 6.6 million by 2046. New South Wales Planning Minister Paul Scully says it's about better managing the city's growth.
3: Making sure that we're not repeating the mistakes of the past. We don't get into the housing situation that we currently try to get ourselves out of at the moment. We don't want to repeat those mistakes, and that's why we're setting a long-term plan here.
1: Sydney's east will take on the majority of new homes, with the west to become what's being described as an economic powerhouse. Technician delays, mobile unreliability and limited options are among the issues facing telco customers in the regions, according to a new report. Telecommunications Ombudsman Cynthia Gabert says the government needs to take action.
4: That's things like timely access to technicians, requiring telcos to offer flexible identity authentication methods, but also making sure that people have the right community education on 000 and emergency communications when things do go wrong.
1: The Telecommunications Industry Ombudsman has analysed 27,000 complaints from country areas. Lung Foundation Australia is unveiling a roadmap to help tackle the country's leading cause of cancer deaths. Governments are being asked to action six priority reforms to improve prevention, early detection, treatment, survivorship and research into lung cancer. Nearly 9,000 people with the disease died last year. Churches across Central Asia continue to conduct outreaches for Christians who face conflict on multiple fronts, including the fallout from the US-Iran war. Believers face persecution and cultural clashes within Muslim-majority communities, especially in rural villages. Eric Mock from the Slavic Gospel Association described their plight to Mission Network News.
5: If you're along the border of Afghanistan or in a predominantly Muslim context, there's a fear of being arrested. There's a fear of pastors being killed for their faith, children being taken away from parents and given into orphanages, all kinds of threats. Their context is very difficult, very harsh, and yet they are vibrant for the sake of the gospel.
1: He says Christians spread the gospel through food charities for the poor. To NRL, Jack Cole is on standby for the Panthers for tonight's top-of-the-table clash with the Sydney Roosters. 5'8", Jack Cogger is awaiting the birth of his child and could miss the battle at CommBank Stadium. Pat Cummins insists Scott Boland will see plenty of test cricket over the next year. He's been overlooked for today's first test against Bangladesh, with Josh Hazlewood being recalled. And Chelsea has defeated the A-League Women All-Stars 3-0 at Allianz Stadium. That's the latest Vision National News. I'm Naomi Miller.
6: The combination of gentle and reassuring guidance with over 30 years' experience is invaluable when you're faced with arranging a funeral.